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2: He calls the ruling preposterous. I'm Lisa Lacera, Fox News. Vice President J.D. Vance reacting after the Supreme Court affirmed birthright citizenship.
3: The fact that this case was a 5-4 decision effectively means that the concept of birthright citizenship, which is an absurdity to the 14th Amendment, that concept is hanging by a thread.
2: On Fox's The Ingram Angle, the court rejected an executive order from President Trump that prevented children born in the U.S. to parents in the country illegally or temporarily from becoming citizens. On the heels of the ruling, the Justice Department says it's clamping down on what it calls birth tourism.
4: In a memo to federal prosecutors, Assistant Attorney General Colin McDonald says the DOJ will hold accountable those who engage in unlawful conduct, like false visa applications. A majority of Supreme Court justices blocked an executive order from President Trump that was intended to prevent automatic citizenship to children born in the U.S., the parents in the country illegally or temporarily. Chief Justice John Roberts concludes the 14th Amendment ensures any person born on U.S. soil is a U.S. citizen.
2: Fox's Jared Halpern at the White House. In another key ruling today, justices sided with West Virginia and Ohio, allowing them to ban transgender girls and women from female sports teams. Justice Brett Kavanaugh wrote the majority opinion, saying states have an interest in to protect biological females and ensure competitive fairness. The number of dead from last week's earthquakes in Venezuela has grown to more than 1,900 as aid groups warn Venezuela's healthcare system is near its limit.
5: Christian aid organization Samaritan's Purse opened its biggest field hospital in La Guaira today. It provides services like x-rays and operating rooms for those injured during the disaster.
2: Fox's Nate Foy in La Guaira, Venezuela. 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
2: Will be taken. I'm Lisa Lacera, Fox News. Those words from Vice President J.D. Vance after the Supreme Court rejected an executive order from President Trump that declared children born to people in the U.S. illegally or temporarily are not American citizens.
3: It's fundamentally a loophole that now exists in our immigration system that rewards illegal aliens just because they have a baby in the United States while they're in our country illegally.
2: On Fox's The Ingram Angle, Vance says Congress will be looking at ways to limit birthright citizenship, and the Justice Department is directing U.S. attorneys to prioritize the investigation and prosecutions of so-called birth tourism schemes. And the High Court ruling that states can ban transgender athletes from female sports programs.
4: Justice Kavanaugh wrote the opinion saying, you know, every time someone takes a position on a team or gets into the starting lineup or takes a scholarship, there's someone else who loses that opportunity. He talked about women being committed to their craft in sports and fighting to improve their times, to get stronger. And he recognized that struggle. He said, listen, there are now 27 states, the Olympic Committee, there is the NCAA, and they want to recognize the fact that women should be able to compete without having to worry about the threat of physical harm from a biological male or having to compete against them for their slot.
2: Fox's Shannon Bream. Another round of negotiations as the U.S. works to come to a resolution to the conflict with Iran.
5: As U.S. negotiators Jared Kushner and Steve Witkoff meet with Qatari mediators but no Iranians in Doha, Iran is circulating a plan with U.S. ally Oman to collect tolls in the Strait of Hormuz, despite American objections. The White House reacting to the news, as reported by the New York Times, telling Fox President Trump has been clear that Iran cannot control the strait, which is an international waterway.
2: Fox's Jackie Heinrich at the White House, and Democrat John Hickenlooper wins the nomination for U.S. Senate in Colorado. 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

I am Dionne Warwick, and I love the music you're listening to. 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
2: In other ways. I'm Lee Silicera, Fox News. Vice President J.D. Vance says the Trump administration will use legislation after the Supreme Court rejected President Trump's executive order to limit birthright citizenship.
3: What we're talking about is fixing a problem the Supreme Court created. We also want to look over the long term at undoing that problem to begin with, because again, this was only a 5-4 decision.
2: On Fox's The Ingram Angle, Chief Justice John Roberts wrote the majority opinion saying nothing in the citizenship clauses of the Constitution indicates Congress meant to limit citizenship to those living in the U.S. Another closely watched decision today, the High Court allowing states to ban transgender athletes from female sports programs.
4: West Virginia and Idaho laws banning transgender girls and women from female sports teams do not violate the U.S. Constitution's Equal Protection Clause. More than 24 states have similar laws, and the court's decision will likely settle disputes in those cases as well. Writing for the majority, Justice Brett Kavanaugh lays out an interest in states protecting biological females to ensure competitive fairness. The court's conservative majority joined Kavanaugh. The three liberal justices signed on to an opinion agreeing in part and dissenting in part with the majority.
2: Fox's Jared Halpern at the White House, and the justices rule to loosen campaign finance rules, finding limits to how much a political party spends to coordinate with a candidate violates the First Amendment. Primary contest held in Colorado, where incumbent Democrat John Hickenlooper wins the nomination for U.S. Senate. Attorney General Phil Weiser wins the Democratic primary for governor, beating Senator Michael Bennet and Democratic Socialist Milot Kyros. That race is still not decided. Forecasters warning of a heat wave in parts of the Midwest and Northeast as we head into the 4th of July weekend. 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
5: Stay on top of the latest forecast with America's Weather Team in the palm of your hands.
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2: Decisions with high stakes. I'm Sue Guzman, Fox News. If you're born on U.S. soil, that makes you a U.S. citizen. The Supreme Court today blocking President Trump's executive order attempting to put an end to birthright citizenship.
3: Chief Justice John Roberts cites centuries of case law and the framers' intentions in rejecting an executive order intended to eliminate automatic citizenship, the children born in the U.S., the parents living in the country illegally or temporarily. In his opinion, Roberts writes, if Congress intended to limit American citizenship to the children of those domiciled in the U.S., nothing in the succinct language of the citizenship clause conveyed that. Lower courts had blocked the executive order ahead of Supreme Court arguments in April. Justices Thomas, Alito, and Gorsuch dissented. At the White House, Jared Halpern, Fox News.
2: Immigration advocates praising the high court's ruling.
4: Today's ruling means that hundreds of thousands of families can breathe a little bit easier and know that their child is here to stay.
2: And Morad Amwada is the president of the New York Immigration Coalition. Meanwhile, President Trump praised the Supreme Court for upholding Idaho and West Virginia's bans on transgender athletes playing in women's and girls' sports. Fox's Shannon Bream with more.
5: Justice Kavanaugh wrote the opinion saying, you know, every time someone takes a position on a team or gets into the starting lineup or takes a scholarship, there's someone else who loses that opportunity. He talked about women being committed to their craft in sports and fighting to improve their times, to get stronger, and he recognized that struggle. He said, listen, there are now 27 states, the Olympic Committee, there is the NCAA, and they want to recognize the fact that women should be able to compete without having to worry about the threat of physical harm from a biological male or having to compete against them for their slot. And a 6-3 win for those today who are advocates for women's sports.
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Frank Sinatra, Nat King Cole, and Bobby Darin are all back on the radio. 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
2: The High Court rules, the President reacts. I'm Chris DeMeo, Fox News. President Trump wants Congress to put limits on birthright citizenship after the Supreme Court tossed aside an executive order. Fox's Jared Halpern has more.
3: Well, calling the Supreme Court ruling reaffirming birthright citizenship too bad for the country, President Trump says it can be made up in Congress through legislation he will support. On social media, the president says Congress should start to work on ending expensive and unfair birthright citizenship, though it's unclear if federal legislation would pass a Supreme Court review. Five justices, led by Chief Justice John Roberts, concluded citizenship for any child born in the U.S. is guaranteed by the Constitution's 14th Amendment. At the White House, Jared Halpern, Fox News.
2: The U.S. and Iran resumed talks in Doha, Qatar after a series of strikes this past weekend.
4: As U.S. negotiators Jared Kushner and Steve Witkoff meet with Qatari mediators but no Iranians in Doha, Iran is circulating a plan with U.S. ally Oman to collect tolls in the Strait of Hormuz, despite American objections. The White House reacting to the news, as reported by the New York Times, telling Fox President Trump has been clear that Iran cannot control the strait, which is an international waterway. Tensions pushed oil prices slightly higher Tuesday ahead of the talks, but President Trump has been pressuring gas companies to lower prices to $2.50 a gallon, accusing them of price gouging. Meantime, Democrats, still broadly opposing military action, are expressing little faith in diplomatic efforts.
2: Fox's Jackie Heinrich at the White House. At least two dozen people are dead after days of torrential rain and flooding in Ghana and the Ivory Coast. Emergency workers continue to rescue residents from submerged buildings. Stocks gaining ground. On Tuesday, the Dow finishing up 136 points, the Nasdaq ending up 393, and the S&P 500 was up 59. 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

Ella, Frank, Bobby, Louie, and Dino. 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
2: Nation's highest court. I'm Sue Guzman, Fox News. The Supreme Court wrapping up its term, resolving cases involving transgender athletes, campaign finance rules, and birthright citizenship. Fox's Jessica Rosenthal has more.
3: The U.S. Supreme Court struck down President Trump's executive order, finding the 14th Amendment confers citizenship upon most people born here. President Trump said then Congress should work to end birthright citizenship now, and House Speaker Mike Johnson reacted.
4: I think it's clearly an issue that merits the attention of Congress. I don't know what the remedy is, how to define it, or the timeline. It would be premature for me to project that, but I will tell you that it's a big concern with the American people because it's been abused.
3: The justices also ruled states can block transgender athletes from competing in girls and women's sports. They also ended caps on political party expenditures when coordinating with individual candidates, finding the limits violated the First Amendment. Jessica Rosenthal, Fox News.
2: Meanwhile, President Trump wants Congress to put limits on birthright citizenship after the Supreme Court tossed aside his executive order. Fox's Jared Halpern with more from the White House.
5: Well, calling the Supreme Court ruling reaffirming birthright citizenship too bad for the country, President Trump says it can be made up in Congress through legislation he will support. On social media, the president says Congress should start today to work on ending expensive and unfair birthright citizenship, though it's unclear if federal legislation would pass a Supreme Court review. Five justices, led by Chief Justice John Roberts, concluded citizenship for any child born in the U.S. is guaranteed by the Constitution's 14th Amendment. At the White House, Jared Halpern, Fox News.
2: New Jersey Republican Congressman Tom Kaine Jr. says he was being treated for depression during his unexpected four-month absence from Congress, saying in a brief speech on the House floor that he remained silent about his condition because he's a private person by nature. 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
2: The president reacts. I'm Chris DeMeo, Fox News. President Trump wants Congress to put limits on birthright citizenship after the Supreme Court tossed aside an executive order. Here's Fox's Jared Halpern.
3: While calling the Supreme Court ruling reaffirming birthright citizenship too bad for the country, President Trump says it can be made up in Congress through legislation he will support. On social media, the president says Congress should start to work on ending expensive and unfair birthright citizenship, though it's unclear if federal legislation would pass a Supreme Court review. Five justices, led by Chief Justice John Roberts, concluded citizenship for any child born in the U.S. is guaranteed by the Constitution's 14th Amendment. At the White House, Jared Halpern, Fox News.
2: The U.S. and Iran resumed talks in Doha, Qatar, after a series of strikes this past weekend.
4: As U.S. negotiators Jared Kushner and Steve Witkoff meet with Qatari mediators but no Iranians in Doha, Iran is circulating a plan with U.S. ally Oman to collect tolls in the Strait of Hormuz, despite American objections. The White House reacting to the news, as reported by the New York Times, telling Fox, President Trump has been clear that Iran cannot control the strait, which is an international waterway. Tensions pushed oil prices slightly higher Tuesday ahead of the talks, but President Trump has been pressuring gas companies to lower prices to $2.50 a gallon, accusing them of price gouging. Meantime, Democrats, still broadly opposing military action, are expressing little faith in diplomatic efforts.
2: That's Fox's Jackie Heinrich at the White House. At least two dozen people are dead after days of torrential rain and flooding in Ghana and the Ivory Coast. Emergency workers continue to rescue residents from submerged buildings. Stocks gaining ground on Tuesday, the Dow finishing up 136 points, the NASDAQ ended up 393, and the S&P 500 finished up 59. 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
1: Rumors spreading around in that Texas town about the shack outside the game. 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
2: Decided. I'm Sue Guzman, Fox News. The Supreme Court has wrapped up its term resolving cases involving transgender athletes, campaign finance rules, and birthright citizenship. Details from Fox's Jessica Rosenthal.
3: The U.S. Supreme Court struck down President Trump's executive order finding the 14th Amendment confers citizenship upon most people born here. President Trump said then Congress should work to end birthright citizenship now, and House Speaker Mike Johnson reacted.
4: I think it's clearly an issue that merits the attention of Congress. I don't know what the remedy is, how to define it, or the timeline. It would be premature for me to project that, but I will tell you that it's a big concern with the American people because it's been abused.
3: The justices also ruled states can block transgender athletes from competing in girls and women's sports. They also ended caps on political party expenditures when coordinating with individual candidates, finding the limits violated the First Amendment. Jessica Rosenthal, Fox News.
2: On the heels of the ruling, the Justice Department says it is clamping down on what it calls birth tourism.
5: In a memo to federal prosecutors, Assistant Attorney General Colin McDonald says the DOJ will hold accountable those who engage in unlawful conduct like false visa applications. A majority of Supreme Court justices blocked an executive order from President Trump that was intended to prevent automatic citizenship to children born in the U.S., the parents in the country illegally or temporarily. Chief Justice John Roberts concludes the 14th Amendment ensures any person born on U.S. soil is a U.S. citizen.
2: Fox's Jared Halpern at the White House. President Trump announcing that Republicans will hold their first ever national convention ahead of the midterm elections, and it'll be held September 9th and 10th in Dallas. At least 14 children are dead, 8 others hurt after the roof of a tutoring center that was under construction in Lahore, Pakistan collapsed. Building collapse is common in Pakistan due to lax construction standards. 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
2: President reacts. I'm Chris DeMeo, Fox News. President Trump wants Congress to put limits on birthright citizenship after the Supreme Court tossed aside an executive order.
3: Well, calling the Supreme Court ruling reaffirming birthright citizenship too bad for the country, President Trump says it can be made up in Congress through legislation he will support. On social media, the president says Congress should start to work on ending expensive and unfair birthright citizenship, though it's unclear if federal legislation would pass a Supreme Court review. Five justices, led by Chief Justice John Roberts, concluded citizenship for any child born in the U.S. is guaranteed by the Constitution's 14th Amendment. At the White House, Jared Halpern, Fox News.
2: The United States and Iran resumed talks in Doha, Qatar, after a series of strikes this past weekend.
4: As U.S. negotiators Jared Kushner and Steve Witkoff meet with Qatari mediators but no Iranians in Doha, Iran is circulating a plan with U.S. ally Oman to collect tolls in the Strait of Hormuz, despite American objections. The White House reacting to the news, as reported by the New York Times, telling Fox, President Trump has been clear that Iran cannot control the strait, which is an international waterway. Tensions pushed oil prices slightly higher Tuesday ahead of the talks, but President Trump has been pressuring gas companies to lower prices to $2.50 a gallon, accusing them of price gouging. Meantime, Democrats, still broadly opposing military action, are expressing little faith in diplomatic efforts.
2: That's Fox's Jackie Heinrich at the White House. At least two dozen people are dead after days of torrential rain and flooding in Ghana and the Ivory Coast. Emergency workers continue to rescue residents from submerged buildings. Stocks gaining ground yesterday, the Dow finishing up 136 points, the Nasdaq ending up 393, and the S&P 500 finishing up 59. 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
2: Another socialist is knocking a Democrat out of Congress. I'm Dave Anthony, Fox News, this time in Colorado.
3: We will not wait to take the fight to Donald Trump and the oligarchy.
2: Maylock Quiros wasn't even alive when Diana DeGette was first elected to Congress in 1996, but she beat DeGette in a Democratic primary.
4: Quiros is a 29-year-old Democratic socialist. She supports Medicare for All, abolishing ICE, and ending U.S. military funding for Israel. Quiros' win comes after several far-left candidates in New York wrapped up a series of wins in last week's primaries, and she indicates there's more of where that came from.
2: That's Fox's Madeline Rivera. It's a very Democratic district, so Quiros is expected to win that House seat in November. Another socialist failed to unseat another incumbent in Colorado. Senator John Hickenlooper defeated his primary challenger, Julie Gonzalez. The U.S. and Iran will talk again today, indirectly through mediators in Qatar.
5: Special envoys Kushner and Witkoff held meetings in Doha, Qatar on Tuesday. These talks were aimed at advancing the memorandum of understanding with Iran and entering into the next phase of these negotiations. Also keeping the Strait of Hormuz open. Technical talks on the nuclear issue will move forward as planned today as traffic does continue to increase in the Strait.
2: That's Fox's Trey Yingst in Tel Aviv. A ship ran aground in the Strait today, not going through a route approved by Iran. They keep digging through earthquake rubble and hoping in Venezuela after a three-year-old boy was found alive.
6: His survival is described by President Delcy Rodriguez as a source of hope for our people. Kleber Moran was pulled from the wreckage of a collapsed building nearly a week after two strong earthquakes hit northern Venezuela. He's recovering in the hospital, where his vital signs are said to be promising. Around 2,000 people are confirmed dead, with tens of thousands unaccounted for.
2: That's Fox's Jonathan Savage. 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

Frank Sinatra, Nat King Cole, and Bobby Darin are all back on the radio. 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
2: Another Democrat primaried out of Congress. I'm Dave Anthony, Fox News, by another socialist challenger. This time in Colorado, a week after two socialist candidates defeated two incumbent House Democrats in New York.
3: Democrats in Denver vote for change, nominating Democratic socialist Melot Kyros for the U.S. House seat held by Diana DeGette, elected in 1996, the year before Kyros was born.
4: We won tonight, but this is about something so much bigger than this moment, than one moment. Movement.
3: She's an attorney raised in Denver. Her parents came to the U.S. from Ethiopia when she was a baby. She wants to abolish ICE and pass universal health care.
2: That's Fox's Chris Foster. Kyros expected to win in November, facing Republican Christy Peterson in a very heavily Democratic district. Another socialist lost a statewide race in Colorado. Julie Gonzalez lost to her challenge, trying to unseat Democratic Senator John Hickenlooper. A ship has run aground in the Strait of Hormuz, taking a route not approved by Iran, which keeps trying to control that shipping lane. As U.S. talks continue today in Qatar through a mediator, Vice President Vance tells Fox.
5: I actually think that the United States is in a great position, however the negotiation ultimately shakes out.
6: The Wall Street Journal reports the Trump administration is still considering the possibility of military action if talks fail. The Journal reports the conversations have centered on whether the U.S. should abandon negotiations and resume full-scale attacks on Iran, the officials said. A move some of them describe as finishing the job. While not making a final decision, Trump has told aides he believes another round of full-scale attacks could derail diplomacy and hurt Washington's chances of ultimately dismantling Iran's nuclear program.
2: Fox's Trey Yingston, Tel Aviv. A lot of Americans need the AC for the next few days. Warnings about triple-digit heat up from Louisiana to Michigan, Maryland to Maine.
7: We get it. It's summer. It's supposed to be hot. But this is something on a totally different level. The highest heat that we have felt in decades for spots across the Northeast.
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2: A Gen Z socialist ousts a baby boomer Democrat. I'm Dave Anthony, Fox News. Another House incumbent knocked out, this time in Colorado, a week after two Democratic congressmen lost to socialists in New York.
3: From coast to coast!
2: That's Milot Kiros after beating Congresswoman Diana DeGette in a Democratic primary.
4: It marks a major generational shift as well. DeGette came to Congress in 1997, only months before 29-year-old Kiros was born. Kiros, a Democratic socialist, supports Medicare for all, abolishing ICE, and ending U.S. military funding for Israel.
2: Fox's Madeline Rivera. Kiros expected to win in November in a heavily Democratic House district. Another socialist in Colorado lost, trying to unseat a Democratic senator. John Hickenlooper defeated his challenger, Julie Gonzalez. Almost a week since twin earthquakes devastated Venezuela, a three-year-old boy was found alive in the rubble. Thousands more that remain missing. As crews keep searching, the number of deaths up to almost 2,000. More drama in the Strait of Hormuz. A ship ran aground.
5: When using a route other than that approved by Iran's Revolutionary Guard, shipping has resumed in the light of renewed peace negotiations, but it's still at a much lower level than before the conflict began. Iran's insisting it maintains a level of control over the vital waterway. Today in Qatar, mediated technical-level talks are continuing.
2: That's Fox's Jonathan Savage. Speaking of Qatar, the plane they gave the U.S. as a gift has been upgraded. It's Air Force One now. President Trump will soon take his first flight this hour going to North Dakota.
6: The president will travel to the town of Medora to speak at the dedication of the new Theodore Roosevelt Presidential Library. It's located outside the national park named for the 26th president.
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2: Gift that President Trump accepted. I'm Dave Anthony, Fox News, and it's a plane that Air Force One now for President Trump.
3: They just completed it. They made it appropriate for a president. That means the security and all of the different bells and whistles.
2: That was the president on the plane that Qatar donated before boarding it for his first flight. He'll go to North Dakota for the dedication of the Teddy Roosevelt Presidential Library. And before leaving, the president also said,
3: the denuclearization of Iran is moving along well. They've had very good meetings, and we'll see.
2: His special envoys are in Qatar for a second day of Iran talks through mediators. While in the Strait of Hormuz, a ship ran aground using a route not approved by Iran, which keeps trying to control passage through the key shipping lane. Another socialist wins a Democratic primary, this time in Colorado.
4: We will not wait to take the fight to Donald Trump and the oligarchy.
2: Maylot Quiroz defeated a congresswoman who's been in the House longer than Quiroz has been alive. Diana DeGette was first elected in 1996, the year before Quiroz was born. She's expected to win that seat now in November in a heavily Democratic Denver district. Her win comes a week after two socialists primaried two Democratic congressmen out in New York. Republicans still hope to keep control of Congress, and they're planning a midterm convention.
5: There won't be any formal nominations like a presidential year. The midterm convention in Dallas, September 9th and 10th, after all the primaries are held, it's more like a rally to get out the vote in November. President Trump calls it a truly historic event to celebrate the great American comeback.
2: That's Fox's Chris Foster. After the Supreme Court refused to consider a Trump appeal in a civil case, author E. Jean Carroll has asked a New York judge to force the president to pay her $5 million. That was the jury verdict in her lawsuit that accused the president of sexually abusing her decades ago and defaming her, denying the accusations. 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
2: What he got as a gift just got off the ground. I'm Dave Anthony, Fox News, the new Air Force One.
3: We're very proud of this. The country is very proud of it.
2: President Trump's now flying in that plane on his way to North Dakota for the dedication of Teddy Roosevelt's presidential library.
4: The new Air Force One is a gift from the Qatari government, a Boeing 747 modified by the Air Force after delivery last year.
3: They made it appropriate for a president. That means the security and all of the different bells and whistles.
4: It joins the fleet as an interim aircraft for use before the completion of two new Boeing 747s built for Air Force One use, running behind schedule, pushed back to mid-2028. It's painted with a dark blue underbelly and a white top separated by a red and a gold stripe, replacing the light blue, silver, and white color scheme used since the Kennedy administration.
2: Fox's Chris Foster. Before taking off, reporters also asked the president about a financial filing showing he made nearly $1.2 billion from his cryptocurrency investments last year.
3: Well, I've made a lot of money before I became president, and they invest my money, and I don't talk to them. I don't even speak to them. So I have many people, I don't know what they call it, closed accounts or something. You put your money in, and that's it.
2: The president also touted oil prices falling again today.
3: Lower than when I started the, I guess you could call it an attack on Iran so that they never have a nuclear weapon.
2: His special envoys are in Qatar for another round of talks today through mediators, with keeping shipping flowing in the Strait of Hormuz still a big issue. Now to Colorado, where another socialist has primaried out a Democrat in Congress.
5: We won tonight, but this is about something so much bigger than this moment.
2: Maylot Quiros defeated Diana DeGette, who's been in Congress longer than she's been alive. Quiros was born a year after DeGette was first elected. It's a very Democratic Denver district, so Quiros is a strong favorite to win that House seat in November, just like the two socialists who defeated Democratic congressman last week in New York City. America's listening to Fox News.
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2: After an off day Monday, the Rays were in Kansas City on Tuesday to take on the Royals again. And after Jonathan Aranda's RBI single in the third tied the game at one, it was Junior Caminero yet again for Tampa Bay.
19: Here he swings and launches one way up into the air to left field. Collins turns and looks. It's a three-run homer for Junior Caminero. New week, same player.
2: The next batter was Ryan Vallade.
19: And now Ryan Vallade lifts one in the air to deep left field. Back going again is Collins, and turning and looking. And it's back-to-back homers for the Rays. Ryan Vallade with a solo shot.
2: And the Rays would coast to a 10-4 victory. They have now won six in a row. They'll go for their 50th win of the season on Wednesday night. First pitch at 7:40 p.m. With your Rays report, I'm Chris Adams-Wall.
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0: How about Bobby Darin and Mack the Knife? That was a huge hit when it came out. I was a little boy when that thing came out. I still remember it well. Good morning. Welcome to Freedom Works, the Paul Molloy Show. I am Paul Molloy, along with my partner, Big Ed Davis. Thank you for joining us on the first day of July, Wednesday, July 1st. My goodness, a lot going on. We're going to be talking in a few minutes with Alex Reinauer of the Competitive Enterprise Institute. We're going to talk with him about a Supreme Court decision this week you may not have heard much about. It's one that allows the president, in his sole discretion, to remove certain federal agency commissioners. So stay tuned for that. And the Supremes leave birthright citizenship intact, much to the consternation of Donald Trump and a lot of conservatives. We will be talking about that ruling and another one from the court allowing the states to ban transgender men or transgender women, I guess it is. gotta get that straight. From female sports. Also, in our ultimate top 10, this being the 250th birthday of our country, how about this? The top 10 all-time best patriotic movies. 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So let's start off with some of these Supreme Court decisions that came out yesterday. In a 6-3 ruling, the court upheld birthright citizenship as the law of the land. And boy, did it upset a lot of people who warn it will open the floodgates for third world and even pro-communist birth tourism at a time when immigration enforcement is trying to crack down on illegal entries. Brett Kavanaugh and Amy Coney Barrett went along with John Roberts, the Chief Justice, and the court's three liberals in the 6-3 majority. The case was Trump versus Barbara. Now, the three remaining conservatives, Gorsuch, Thomas, and Gorsuch, Thomas, and Alito dissented on the decision. It was bought, by the way, by an immigrant in New Hampshire, and she used the pseudonym Barbara to protect her identity, and she had challenged Trump's executive order that sought to exempt birthright citizens from the 14th Amendment, which was actually crafted around 1868, about 3 years after the Civil War, to ensure that formerly enslaved people were immediately able to become citizens of the country, having lived either a goodly part or all of their lives at that point in the United States. So that was the reason the 14th Amendment was created. And people now think that maybe the 14th Amendment should apply to anybody who is born in this country, no matter what the citizenship of their parents are. White House advisor Stephen Miller, he called the ruling one of the most destructive and outrageous decisions in the long history of the court. Senator Eric Schmidt, he's a Republican from Missouri. He's going to propose legislation to address the ruling. after Brett Kavanaugh wrote in his concurring opinion that Trump's order, his executive order, did not violate the Constitution, but did violate a federal law crafted in the spirit of the 14th Amendment. So Schmidt says, we can fix this with ordinary legislation, and we must do what the Constitution commands in moments of national crisis. We must amend the Constitution and restore American citizenship. So we'll see where all of that goes. Very interesting. Also, another ruling by the court, they ruled in favor of a Mississippi law that allows mail-in ballots to be counted in elections even if they are received after Election Day. This ruling actually came out on Monday. It was a 5-4 ruling. Amy Coney Barrett wrote the majority opinion. She was joined by John Roberts, Sonia Sotomayor, Elena Kagan, and Ketanji Brown Jackson. It held that Election Day, in the context of federal law, set a deadline for when voters must make a choice. But when they actually come in, not so much. That can be up to the states. So that was an interesting decision as well, I think. I mean, how long do you wait? Even if they voted, say, on Election Day, then they mail a ballot in that day and it doesn't get to you for a week? I mean, how long do you wait to come up with the outcome of an election? And also the transgender, we're going to talk more about this one a little later, but the Supreme Court's ruling yesterday, it was published yesterday, they didn't come out with the ruling yesterday, that states can exclude transgender athletes from women's and girls' sports. They ruled unanimously that laws enacted by Idaho and West Virginia do not violate federal civil rights laws. Both of those states said that transgenders cannot participate in women's sports. Pretty simple.
1: Why are there no transgender women in men's sports? Why?
0: Because they would be stomped on. That's why.
1: Oh, you mean because they say, well, wait a minute. When the transgender men are in women's sports, they're in that category, they're saying, yeah. it doesn't really matter.
0: Mm-hmm. Common sense tells you that the answer,
1: come on,
0: of course,
1: I want to see a transgender woman into men's sports.
0: Well, actually, it's a transgender man, but I know what you mean. It's a biological woman that's transgendered into a man. I know what you're saying.
1: The one with the innie, I want to play with the outies.
0: Play with the outies.
1: Yes, I dare you.
0: The innie would be stomped on.
1: Yes.
0: Rather quickly, I believe. Anyway, we will be talking more about some of these rulings a little later in the show, but we're going to take our break. When we come back, Alex Reinauer of the Competitive Enterprise Institute will join us. We're going to talk about one of the other Supreme Court decisions you may not have heard much about. It allows the president to remove certain federal agency commissioners.

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1: Back. We call it hump day, but it's actually the 1st of July, and in 3 days. Wow. 4th of July, 250 years. Anniversary of our country's birth. Pretty exciting. Delighted to have Alex Reinauer join us. He is a research fellow at the Competitive Enterprise Institute. We're going to talk with him about one of the Supreme Court rulings that maybe took a little bit of a back seat to some of the other rulings that have come out this week. But on Monday, in a 6-3 decision, the court held that statutory restrictions on the president's authority to remove Federal Trade Commission commissioners violated the separation of powers. Alex, welcome to Freedom Works.
3: For having me again, Paul.
1: It's our pleasure to have you back. And this is kind of an interesting ruling. It basically says, I think, that the president does indeed have the right to let go of a Federal Trade Commissioner. Why was there an issue with this in the first place, if I might ask, Alex?
3: Well, you're correct. This is a back. This case took a backseat to all the other big headline rulings. But ultimately, this case likely will have kind of the biggest consequence on our American Republic, and I think it all centers around accountability, right? We've kind of been living under this, a Bigfoot theory that we have these things called independent agencies that are insulated from the political network and the political annals of the U.S. System, and that we hope that we create these independent agencies that are nonpartisan, that are filled with expert agencies, but the reality is that these agencies are political, and they should be accountable to the people. And that is why they're under the president's kind of firing authority.
1: Yeah. No, go ahead.
3: In March last year, when the president fired the two Democratic commissioners, Rebecca Slaughter and Alvin Badeo, this came about, and we kind of knew this was coming. There's been discussions in the courts and in different cases about overturning Humphrey's executor, this 1935 Supreme Court case. So ultimately, the court has done, I think, a really great service. And this is a perfect present for America's 250th birthday to say that these independent agencies, these unaccountable agencies, are now under the purview of the president. We now have some accountability. And there's some problems associated with that. We can talk about that.
1: Sure. So Humphrey's executor versus the United States. So was this a 1935 ruling? Goes way back to the Roosevelt administration, which allowed these commissioners some independence from the president. Is that correct?
3: Yes. And I think it's because Congress gave so much power to these agencies, right? These things called quasi-legislative, quasi-judicial authority. And so the hope was, if Congress was going to give this much power to these agencies, then it should be somewhat kind of insulated from the political process. Obviously, there's issues with accountability. But you look at something like the FTC, which makes its own rules that have the force of law. They investigate the violations of those rules. They ultimately litigate the violations of those rules in their own internal courts, their administrative law courts. If they lose in that in their own court, which happens very rarely, they get to appeal it to themselves, to the FTC commissioners, right? So it's essentially these kind of mini governments inside of our government that, you know, were insulated from political the president's removal power. So the court finally said, you know what, these agencies are executive agencies. They are enforcing the law. And they need to be held accountable.
1: Right.
3: And so the president should be able to remove them and be accountable to the people.
1: Yeah, to me, it does sound like it makes sense. Otherwise, you've got rogue agencies. You can, they can issue anything that they want, cause a lot of trouble and harm, and nobody can stop them. They're running around on their own. So go ahead.
3: And for anyone who's interested, Justice Gorsuch wrote a really great concurrence in this, and I think he really hit home of where this is going to lead to. The best is yet to come, because now there's a question of, wait, hold on. These agencies now perform executive, legislative, and as well as judicial authority all themselves, and I think we're going to start seeing a lot more court cases where the Supreme Court and other courts are going to say, you know what, the structure of a lot of these agencies are unconstitutional and a violation of the separation of powers, and we're going to finally see some really concrete chipping away of the administrative state.
1: Mm-hmm. So it was a 6-3 decision. Is it the 6 conservatives that voted for it and the 3 liberals that voted against the ruling?
3: 6 justices appointed by Republican presidents voted for it, and then 3 justices elected by Democrats voted against it.
1: Why would the liberal justices feel that way, in your opinion? I know that this is a guess, but I mean, what was their – I don't know who wrote the minority opinion, I guess, but
3: – Sotomayor.
1: Sotomayor did. All right. And what was her basis for voting to keep it independent of the president?
3: Well, I think for just the reasons I just said, and I think Gorsuch and myself are sympathetic to that, is that these agencies have massive amounts of authority. They make their own rules. They have their own courts. They enforce and investigate all that. And I think they're kind of fearing that having that much power – from these agencies under the president, that the president essentially has the power to make rules, investigate it, and then adjudicate it, is a serious concern. And I think that's why Gorsuch says we have a lot of tools to handle this. We have the non-delegation doctrine and the major questions doctrine. And it's going to take some time. There might be some growing pains in terms. We might see some presidents kind of abuse that authority. But we have the courts as a safeguard to ultimately chip away at that administrative state.
1: We're talking with Alex Reinauer. He is a research fellow at the Competitive Enterprise Institute. And we're talking about one of the decisions that came out this week, I believe it was Monday, that allows the president to hire and fire in particular agencies. Now, this particular ruling affected the Federal Trade Commission commissioners. Does that apply, therefore, to all of the other agencies?
3: Well, all the other agencies are definitely suspect, right? We'll likely have to see other court cases regarding those. But yes, the NLRB is a big one. The FCC, right, and an agency that's regulating this conversation right now, also has a multi-member kind of independent structure. And so hopefully Congress would do something about this, right? There's a really big opportunity for Congress to do some serious work and take an inventory of all the laws that govern independent agencies and all these four cause removal process. I highly doubt we're going to see Congress do that kind of serious work. So ultimately it's probably going to be handled out in the courts, and I imagine we might see some more firing and some more court cases.
1: Yeah.
3: I don't think all of them will go to the Supreme Court. I think the lower courts will ultimately follow the Supreme Court's decision yesterday.
1: Okay, so
3: 2 days ago.
1: Mm-hmm. So this decision just applies right now, at least, as far as we're all concerned, to the Federal Trade Commission. But go ahead.
3: Yes. No, sorry, go ahead.
1: No, but the logic is the same. Would it not be the same logic for the FCC or for any of the other agencies as well?
3: Yes, exactly. The logic will be just the same. Now, the court did make some exceptions, right, for the Federal Reserve and some other kind of Article I courts like the tax court. So I think that was very prudent of them. They did show some judicial restraint. But these kind of, you know, pure executive agencies that wield massive power over the economy, I think all of them are going to be on the chopping block in terms of how this new ruling applies to them.
1: Yeah. I know the Federal Reserve is a different animal, even though it's called

0: But clearly there was some historical context that differentiated the Federal Reserve from, you know, these other type of regulatory agencies.
1: Yeah. And what about the tax agency you had referred to?
0: Yeah, the tax court, these other kind of courts that just do just adjudicative functions. You know, I there was discussions and oral argument about, you know, maybe we do need to relook at these at a later time, but I don't want to extrapolate too much on the court's decision in terms of the tax court. I'm going to take the win right now because there's a lot of really bad agencies out there. And hopefully we can get some more accountability and sound reasoning to these agencies.
1: Yeah, it would make some sense. You know, this is a very, very interesting year for the Supreme Court. There's been so much legal decision-making that has been going on this year. Maybe one of the busiest that I can remember in a long time.
0: Absolutely. I'll tell you who's not excited about this ruling. Every single administrative law professor in the country has to rip up their syllabus and start anew.
1: Oh, those poor bureaucrats. Oh, those poor bureaucrats. Well, very, very interesting, Alex. I'm glad that we had this opportunity to talk about this particular case. And as you said, maybe down the road, it may be of more importance than some of the others that we're kind of highlighting these days, right?
0: As I said, the best is yet to come.
1: There you go. Alex Reinauer, thank you so very much for coming back. Always a pleasure. Look forward to talking with you again down the road.
0: Thank you, Paul. Have a good one.
1: And a happy 4th to you. Thanks.
0: You as well.
1: All right. Alex Reinauer, going to take our break. And when we come back, going to talk more about the court. We're also going to talk about, let's see, our 250th birthday, Iran. We got all kinds of things.
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1: Hey, we're back. So I guess socialism and its tentacles are reaching even further west in our country. Congressman Diana DeGette, or DeGette, I guess. I'm not sure how you pronounce her last name. A 30-year incumbent. Lost to a Democrat socialist last night or yesterday, a 29-year-old socialist by the name of Melot Kiros defeated DeGette in the Democratic primary for the House seat there. Now, it's in a very deep blue area, but, you know, Colorado has been going more and more blue, I guess you might say. This might be more evidence of the growing momentum of socialism after a slate of socialist candidates won Democratic primaries in New York City last week as well. So, by the way, this one, Kiros, was born in Ethiopia. And if she is elected in November, she would likely join the ranks of people like AOC and Rashida Tlaib and all our favorite

0: Congress ladies.
1: Have you seen the percentage of people that are voting for them?
0: Very low.
1: 17%, 18%?
0: Yes. Yeah. And it seems like
1: the youngsters are coming out.
0: The ones that are most motivated are the young far lefties.
1: Yeah.
0: That are coming out. Why don't some of these older voters that you would think would want to keep socialism out of the picture get out there and vote?
1: I don't care. Let them go. Let these communists get in there or get close to being in there.
0: Yeah.
1: And let them hang themselves. Look what they're doing. They're coming out with some radical stuff, and then people are like, whoa.
0: I think that's going to be the case.
1: Is this what they're really like?
0: Yeah. Let's bring our eye on the northern sky. He doesn't like this kind of thing too much either. Angelo Ceresi out of Rochester, New York. Angelo, we got more socialists that are getting closer to being in Congress. What say you?
2: Sad day for America. Sad day for America.
0: Yeah. There was also a Colorado Attorney General, Phil Weiser. This is all in Colorado, I guess. They had a lot going on yesterday. Phil Weiser defeated Senator Michael Bennett of Colorado for the Democratic primary for governor race, blocking Bennett's attempted move from the Senate to the governor's residence and putting Weiner in position as the favorite to replace the current Democratic Governor Jared Polis. So, Democrats tend to win the governorship in Colorado these days.
2: Well, Colorado's a very liberal state, isn't it?
0: Yes, and by the way, I mispronounced the attorney general's name. It's Weiser, not Weiner. Weiser's win over Bennett, who, by the way, is a three-term senator. And Bennett actually ran for president, though we don't remember very much, in 2020. It marked a major upset in one of the most closely watched primaries of the year. Anyway, here we go. You know, we got more and more of them getting closer to the door.
1: Remember that Denver is a sanctuary city.
0: Yes, it is.
2: Sanctuary state, also.
1: Yes.
0: It seems like it's a sanctuary state. Yep.
1: Now, they're far left over there. They are. Believe it or not, they are.
0: Yeah.
1: And they're going to get a taste of these people.
0: Well,
1: they're going to get a taste of these people.
0: We are going to get a taste. Our country is going to get a larger taste of socialism. And as we've discussed, I think it's a good thing in a way because we will now discuss what socialism is all about. And we need to do it because we need to re-educate the current generations that know nothing about the history of socialism, or if they do know something about it, they tend to ignore it.
1: But what you don't realize is what's happening with the Democrats. You think, oh, what are they doing? Well, when we're talking about these lefties coming in, or social or communists, you know who we're not talking about? Graham Plattner. You notice that?
0: Yeah.
1: Now that these people are in and making their mark, nobody's talking about Graham Plattner right now.
0: Well, they will be later. When
1: I know, but that's the way they want it.
0: Name.
1: They want to move the dial, move it a little bit.
0: Yeah.
2: No, that's their whole plan. You know that.
0: Yeah.
2: I mean, they're going to move things around, change the goalposts, and everything like that.
0: I wonder if it's going to do in the Democrats and either the current moderate Democrats or what I would call the non-socialist Democrats. Are they going to form their own party, or are they going to stay in the Democratic Party? And
2: the
0: are
2: Democratic
0: the socialists going to break out?
1: Let them split up.
0: That's what I think is going to. You know they're going to eat their own on this.
1: And what's the one? What's the one in New York that called, Biden a rapist?
0: Yeah, and there's some real crazies out there.
1: And Obama was, I forget what they would call them, but wow.
0: Oh yeah. No, they if you're not far left enough, they just soon get rid of you as quickly as they get rid of a Republican. So
2: they want to get rid of Hakeem Jeffries, and they want to get rid of
1: Chuck Schumer.
0: Yeah. And also our dear Nancy Pelosi, although she's leaving She's leaving on her own.
2: But the Democratic Party, you might as well just call it the Communist Party of America, really.
0: Mm-hmm.
2: I mean, let's face it, their tendencies are just like the Chinese Communist Party and everything.
0: Yeah.
2: Right? I mean, so I would no longer call them the Democratic Party. Just call them the Communist Party.
0: Have you got any, are you getting any sense up there in New York with Mondami's performance in the city? I mean, is... Are people starting to see, or is it still too? Is Mondami still the whatever you want to call it? You know, the big exciting, you know, new toy, new dazzling toy up there.
2: I think the honeymoon is kind of over.
0: That's what I meant. The honeymoon. Yeah.
2: The honeymoon is over. I mean, you're hearing a lot of repercussions from people and everything. You know what I'm saying?
0: Yeah.
2: Sometimes you're getting buyer's remorse. You know, you hear buyer's remorse.
0: Mm-hmm.
2: And, you know,
0: but he's still sort of in the limelight, right?
2: Right. Sure, because the candidates he's endorsing are winning the primaries, you know.
0: Mm-hmm.
2: And they have taken over the Democratic Party. Like I said, I don't even call it the Democratic Party. John Kennedy would be known as a Republican today.
0: Oh, absolutely.
2: I mean,
0: all the Democrats back in the Kennedy era would pretty much be considered Republicans.
2: I mean, I think his one of the grandsons was running for a primary out here in New York State. They just blew it away, you know?
0: Got stomped on? Schlossberg.
2: Schlossberg got stomped on. Totally.
0: Uh-huh. Wow.
2: You know what I mean? So
0: Not left enough.
2: Right. When you have the traditional Democrat running, forget it.
0: Yeah.
2: You're not going to win. It's these communists that have infiltrated the Democratic Party that are taking over. And I wouldn't doubt that Hakeem Jeffries is going to be gone and Schumer is going to be gone. Yeah. They're calling for their ouster right now.
0: Yeah, no, I think you're right.
2: So you know, as the face of the Democratic Party changes, you're going to see Leonid Brezhnev, Nikita Khrushchev. You know what I'm saying? These are the faces you're going to see in the Democratic
0: Party. You know that Brezhnev's daughter is Morning Joe's wife?
1: Yeah, I heard that. Is that his daughter?
0: I think it was Brezhnev's daughter. Got to
1: be granddaughter.
0: Or maybe it's her granddaughter.
1: Yeah, I may be
0: wrong.
1: Like that.
0: Yeah, you may be right about that. You may be right.
1: Those are the two ding-dongs that couldn't figure out how to get a birth certificate. I called them. I had to go
2: to our county office to get one for me.
1: I got mine last week, showed it to you, we aired it.
0: We showed it on our little camera.
1: And I made two phone calls, one to Bernie Sanders. And then I called BS Now and tried to talk to Morning Joe and left their producers a callback that if they need help in getting their birth certificate, I got mine within 6 weeks. So give me a call.
0: So you did talk with Bernie?
1: No, I got the voicemail.
0: Ed, how are you?
2: So what do you guys think of this?
0: Great to hear you. Yeah, from you, Ed.
2: What do you think about this birthright citizenship now that the Supreme Court?
0: We were talking about that earlier, of course, and it's got Trump and a whole host of conservatives very upset. I still find it hard to believe that any of the conservative justices would be able to turn themselves into a pretzel so that they could say that birthright citizenship is something that is the right call.
2: No other country in the world has what
0: No,
2: we have,
0: hardly
2: right?
0: any. There are some, but most countries have disbanded that concept.
1: So
0: if they did have it.
1: An illegal comes over here and squeezes one out, does the parent get to stay?
0: Yeah, that's a good question. And the answer is no, because they're not citizens.
1: Oh, but Paul, you're going to break up the family.
0: I know, but here's the deal, and it makes no sense. You take, let's say that you're a non-citizen. You're coming through the country for whatever reason. Have the child. Now the child's a U.S. citizen. Now you're on your way back home again or wherever you were going to go. You take because it's your kid, you take him with you, mm-hmm. right? That child is now a U.S. citizen back mm-hmm. in another country. Is that child also a citizen of that particular country of his parents? I would suspect he is.
1: But if they're here and squeeze one out, why would they go back?
0: Because the parents aren't allowed to stay. I'm just saying that.
1: But they're not going to go back. They're not going to go back.
0: Okay, so then they're on the run because they don't want to go back.
1: Yeah.
2: But you know, the thing is, we have
0: so
2: to find
0: it becomes
2: a reason.
0: It becomes a jumbled mess.
1: It is.
2: We have to find a reason why Justice Roberts and Amy Coney Barrett delved into that. Now, I heard last night that they looked into British law, right?
0: Uh-huh.
2: The United States of America. We're not subjects of the crown. right?
0: No.
2: Weren't they delving back into some of that stuff?
0: But they've done that before, the Magna Carta, because our Constitution, to some extent, was based on some of the British law. So I can understand them looking. You're allowed to look. That doesn't,
2: well, you can look, but
0: that doesn't
2: you
0: mean you necessarily incorporate it, though.
2: But right. I mean, do you make a judgment on our laws based on that? I mean, we're not the proud of the crown anymore. You know what I'm saying? We had a revolution for that.
0: Right.
2: But so why would you go back into that and say, you know, let's take a look at our own Constitution. Let's take a look at what's happening in our own
0: country. The 14th Amendment.
2: Why was the 14th Amendment?
0: In 1868, the 14th Amendment came out because they wanted to grant citizenship to freed slaves.
2: Which I can understand.
0: Which we all understand.
2: Which
0: we owed them
2: really what it should be.
0: Many, many, if not most of those people at that time had been living or even born in the United States with no citizenship.
2: Right, because that's
0: we freed the slaves and we granted those people their citizenship for having been here.
2: Right, which I
0: that was the reason for it. Now,
2: 100%, not
0: subject to the jurisdiction thereof is the line that everybody is arguing about.
2: Well, now what
0: born in the United States and subject to the jurisdiction thereof. So, if you're born in the United States, but you're not, your parents are not a citizen. What jurisdiction, technically, are you subject to? I don't think you're, even though you're here and you're subject to, you know, going down the street and obeying the street laws and obeying the state's right. laws and you can't shoot somebody or whatever else, that doesn't mean that you're a citizen. That doesn't make you a citizen. To pop up in
2: together.
0: Our country. That's to me, that's
1: there
0: the,
1: goes the case that if somebody is here illegally, a man and a woman are here illegally, they have a baby together, which they're probably doing right now after this one.
0: Many of them.
1: Yeah, let's hop on it. But if they go ahead and do that, and they get pulled over for traffic infraction and whatever, and they're deemed here illegally and to be deported, now you got the situation, the baby is still in the womb. Can that unit be deported?
0: Yes.
1: And let's take the baby.
0: Well, the answer is the baby's not born yet.
1: Let's go ahead and have the baby out. Now the baby's out. It's in the car. That's a U.S. citizen in the car. You're going to deport the two parents and leave the kid?
0: No, the kid.
1: Because now the Democrats are going to start crying. But are you going to separate the parents?
0: And this is where, you know what really happens is if the parents are deported, the child obviously is going with the parents. We know that. Now the child is a U.S. citizen in another country. Ignores the country, our country, all those years, grows up, and still apparently is a U.S. citizen, can therefore come back?
1: Listen.
0: That's where all this trouble is. This is where it makes no sense to me.
1: If the Democrats are willing to put up a fight for people that are here working, not getting in trouble, but they're here illegally and going to be deported, and they feel, oh, they're just nice people looking for work, that's all, they're going to fight for not separating the parent from the child.
0: Right. In other
1: they're
0: words,
1: going to fight for
0: allowing
1: that.
0: The non-citizen parents.
1: So, you know, this is how we get rid of this whole thing. If a child is born between two illegals that are here, we deem that child now a Republican.
2: That's a good one.
1: Watch them. Watch the Democrats. Get those people out of here.
2: But you know why? The only way that could ever be changed is by a congressional act, right? And the way this
0: right
2: country
0: now,
2: is right now. The way the country is right now, you have to have another amendment to the Constitution.
0: Well, this is where this guy, Eric Schmidt, a Republican from Missouri, he is proposing legislation to address the ruling. He said, if we cannot fix it with ordinary legislation, we must do what the Constitution commands. We must amend the Constitution and restore American citizenship.
2: But the thing is, this country, how many states are conservative versus all the sanctuary cities and the sanctuary states, right? That would be a heck of a hard thing to do.
0: It's very hard to amend the Constitution.
2: You got to get two-thirds.
0: Two-thirds of the state.
1: That's why Trump said they would do something in Congress. But I guarantee you,
0: I think ordinary legislation is the route.
1: Right, but
0: you're going to have to get a majority of the people in Congress to say.
1: But the battle cry of the Democrats, mark it down, they're going to say is, how can you split up a family? Just because the parents are here illegally, and now they have a child, you want to split them up.
2: Right. They'll use that technique, you know that.
0: I think you can legitimately tell the parents they got to go, and the child goes with them. That's what's going to happen. That's what's really going to happen.
1: Okay, that's common sense thinking. We're not dealing with common
0: sense.
1: They're
0: not going to keep... If you're saying that this law, which makes their child a U.S. citizen, is going to keep them in this country, I don't think that'll be the case.
1: No, but that's what the Democrats are going to fight for. Oh, not may. They will. Mm-hmm. Are you kidding me? Okay. Look what they're doing with ICE right now. They don't care that right. ICE is getting these rapists and murderers out of our country. They just want to fight them.
0: Right.
2: You know, back in the 60s, when Nikita Khrushchev says, "We will bury you, we will take over your country from within," this is exactly what they were talking about back then, okay, in the 60s.
0: Yeah.
2: It is coming from within. Chinese people coming over, having these kids, right, become U.S. citizens, right? Then they go back to China, get, you know, taught that communism is the best thing, like sliced bread. Then they come back to the United States, run for office, and take over the country.
0: You know what? I think ultimately, maybe, if they don't do anything in Congress, the Supreme Court may at some point revisit this. In other words, they may change the decision.
2: Well, as long as you've got Roberts and Coney Barrett in there, it's not going to change.
0: Well, it's not going to happen. That's right. It's not going to happen for a while. It's not going to happen for a while because
2: it's not going to happen in our lifetime.
0: But anyway.
2: It's not going to happen in our lifetime.
0: Yeah.
2: And unfortunately, now we have to live with that. Mm-hmm. And, you know, the commies are going to take over this country. And we'll be flying the hammer and sickle, the red flag with the hammer and sickle instead of stars and stripes.
0: Well,
2: it's ironic, isn't it?
0: Speaking of the anniversary of our country, this is the 1st of July. Saturday is the 4th of July. We're coming up on 250 years. And this country is, I think it's never been so, torn up, right?
2: Right.
0: As it is. Right. The unity that we would love to have in this country is sadly lacking.
1: I don't know if it's divided. I hope you're right. No, I don't think.
0: I hope you're right. Listen,
1: people that love this country are going to celebrate July 4th no matter who's in office.
0: I agree.
1: Okay? We had to do that for 4 years under Poopy Pants. No matter what stupid things he was doing, mm-hmm. we just still, on this very program, can't wait to celebrate the July 4th. You're not going to hear that tomorrow. You're going to hear Trump. That's all you're going to hear. And those people are going to say, I'm not proud of this country because we have a president I don't like, and he's flying around in a free plane and building a ballroom, and now we're not giving any free money to LGBTQRST study in Zimbabwe.
0: Hey, if Ed Golly is listening, Ed Golly, I want you to come into the studio for Voice of Reason tomorrow, waving an American flag.
1: No, he's up in.
0: He's not going to be
1: BFE.
0: Here.
1: He's up there. I don't know.
0: North Carolina somewhere.
1: Yeah.
2: Mm-hmm. How do you think he feels about all this happening?
1: The commies
2: taking over his Democratic Party.
1: They don't talk about that, Angelo. They don't talk about it. It is nothing but Trump. A nuclear explosion could happen somewhere, and it was always about Trump from the start.
2: That's gonna be a boring show.
1: But no, listen to it.
2: When a man says Trump
1: 71 times in an hour, that's derangement syndrome right there.
2: Oh yeah, they got TDS all the time.
0: Anyway, we have to move on. But we hope to talk with you on Friday, Angelo, the day before the 4th of July. And we'll have a little celebration.
2: Absolutely.
0: Yeah. Thanks, buddy.
2: Take care, guys.
0: All right, you too. Let's take our break. When we come back, how about this? Speaking of our birthday, the top 10 all-time best patriotic movies.
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0: And we're back for the final segment of Freedom Works on a Wednesday. 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Ed, before we get to our patriotic top 10 today, we've got the United States playing, I think it's Bosnia,
1: yeah,
0: Herzegovina, in world soccer, in the world championship or whatever it's called. I don't know much about Bosnia's team, but I'm always a little worried when I don't know much about the other team.
1: I've tried. I tried the last time to watch it, and I don't know if the field is too big or what. It's just too boring.
0: Yeah, well, you know,
1: I constantly was flipping to something else.
0: I have found, yeah, and I hear you. I have found the more you watch it and you see the little nuances going on, it's like kind of like baseball.
1: I'm more interested.
0: You know, baseball can be boring.
1: More interested in the fans that are over here from other countries that are amazed by what we're doing over here.
0: And they are amazed.
1: Air conditioning, ranch dressing, stuff like that.
0: Of all things.
1: They're just floored by what we do over here, because
0: shows how great our country is.
1: All they heard was bad, bad, bad, bad, bad. That's all they heard.
0: Yeah.
1: And they're like, well, we owe an American an apology.
0: Their eyes are open when
1: they
0: come
1: over here.
0: So
1: that's the only part I like of that. So,
0: that's why everybody's trying to get into our country. I just wish that we would realize that and take our country more seriously and protect,
1: like I said,
0: what made us great.
1: A lot of us still do.
0: I know.
1: You know, you and I, we were here for 4 years under Biden. We never talked about what's going on now. The things are so bad that you can't get into your country. Come on.
0: Yeah, we love our country.
1: It's just ridiculous.
0: All right, on to the top 10 greatest patriotic movies of all time, Ed. I want to see. I think you may come up with number one. That's what I think. But you got to listen to the others so that you know. So these are considered to be the top 10 greatest patriotic movies of all time. Here we go, number 10. Forrest Gump. Good old Forrest Gump, made in 1984. Oscar-winning movie, taking the look at a simple man at the center of every major turning point in modern American history. Good old Forrest Gump. It was a great movie.
1: Mama says stupid is stupid.
0: Yeah, that's right. That's right.
1: I was working.
0: Number 9. Top Gun Maverick. Remember that one?
1: Yeah.
0: 2022. A celebrated return to the skies, blending pulse-pounding aviation action with deep emotional stakes and unyielding dedication to the United States Navy. Mm. Number 8. This was kind of a strange one, I think. Independence Day.
1: Will Smith.
0: 1996.
1: Yeah, this is kind of
0: a modern sci-fi on patriotism. Featuring humanity banding together against an alien invasion. All right, number 7. Miracle, 2004, based on the incredible true story of the 1980 U.S. Men's Olympic hockey team.
1: Well, that would be a sports movie.
0: It was
1: though.
0: A sports movie, but it was a patriotic movie. If you remember the flag draped. Remember, the goalie was draped in the American flag going around the. Because he had such a great game, that goalie. Number six, Glory, 1989. Told the Civil War drama of the 54th Massachusetts Volunteer Infantry, all black.
1: I think Denzel Washington was in it.
0: Denzel Washington was in it, and so was the other one, the older black actor that.
1: Morgan Freeman.
0: Yes, sir. Number five. Yankee Doodle Dandy, 1942. An oldie but a goodie. You got to see it on TV. It was the story of the legendary entertainer George M. Cohan, and James Cagney did. He won an Oscar for that one. Number four, Apollo 13, 1995.
1: Yeah,
0: that was good.
1: Did you see that one? Yeah, Tom Hanks.
0: That's right. True life space drama recounting the harrowing 1970. Moonbound mission. Number three, a real oldie, Mr. Smith Goes to Washington, 1939, a Frank Capra classic, Jimmy Stewart. He should have won an Oscar, by the way. He really, I think that was the best movie he ever did. Number two, The Patriot in 2000.
1: Mel Gibson?
0: Set during the American Revolution, action-packed historical drama starring Mel Gibson, a reluctant farmer who transforms into a militia leader. All right. You want to take a guess? I'm going to give you a hint.
1: I'm going to go. You don't have to give me a hint. I think I'll go with Top Gun.
0: Top Gun?
1: Yeah.
0: Not a bad guess, but it's not right.
1: Oh, okay.
0: It was a Tom Hanks movie.
1: Oh, boy.
0: A World War II Tom Hanks movie.
1: Oh, Saving Private Ryan.
0: Yes. Yeah. Saving Private Ryan, 1998, hailed by audiences and critics alike as the quintessential war epic. It follows a U.S. Army unit behind enemy lines during World War II to rescue a paratrooper, highlighting the staggering sacrifices made for liberty. All right. Thank you so much. We'll be back on Friday. In the meantime, wave the American flag this week, my friends. And do remember, freedom works.

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2: He's on his way to celebrate another president. I'm Dave Anthony, Fox News. And to get to the new Teddy Roosevelt Library in North Dakota, President Trump's taking his first flight on the new Air Force One, which was a gift from Qatar.
3: Frankly, we couldn't build a plane like this because we wouldn't be willing to spend the kind of money necessary. They spent top dollar. So the head of Boeing said, this is considered the best 747 they've ever built.
2: Before leaving, reporters also asked the president about a new financial filing showing he made a lot of money last year, but he says he isn't involved in investments.
3: I think it's called the blind account, but they take it. And I purposely, I never speak to any of the people that run the money.
4: The president has vowed to make the U.S. the crypto capital of the world. The Trump family businesses have also endorsed crypto through investing, and it paid off. A filing with the U.S. Office of Government Ethics found President Trump reported more than $1 billion in crypto-related income for 2025.
2: Fox's Janine Cassola. The president also talked this morning before taking off about Iran as negotiations continue through mediators today in Qatar.
3: I call it the denuclearization. And it's all taking place. It's all going well.
5: But if that changes, the Secretary of War, Pete Hegseth, and the Chairman of the Joint Chiefs, Dan Raisin Kane, have given the president different options. According to the Wall Street Journal, the conversations have centered on whether the U.S. should abandon negotiations and resume full-scale attacks on Iran, the official said, a move some of them describe as finishing the job.
2: Fox's Peter Ducey at the White House in Washington, where it's going to be really hot the next few days. Fox weather meteorologist Michael Estimates in D.C.
6: When you factor in the humidity, it'll feel closer to 105 degrees tomorrow. And then on Friday, we're talking about extreme heat watch. Then listen to this. 112 is what it's expected to feel like on Friday.
2: That triple-digit heat goes all the way up to Maine. Heat warnings across the Midwest, too. 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
2: With the troops. I'm Lisa Brady, Fox News. Vice President J.D. Vance at Naval Air Station Oceana in Virginia Beach.
3: You are what make America great, and you should be celebrating our 250th birthday better than anybody in the United States of America because you've earned it.
2: The Marine veteran telling service members from all six branches moments ago that the president and his cabinet are proud of them and saying the military has given the president leverage in negotiations with Iran. President Trump still sounding optimistic about a possible peace deal with Iran after recent crossfire in the Strait of Hormuz over drone attacks on commercial ships.
4: Amid reports that President Trump is still considering military options against Iran, he was asked about the state of negotiations and the memorandum of understanding.
5: Well, I think they've come a long way. We hit them very hard last week. I think they're fine. I think we're going to... It's the denuclearization of Iran. It's very simple. And Iran cannot have a nuclear weapon.
4: Special envoys Kushner and Witkoff met Tuesday with the Prime Minister of Qatar in Doha. The conversations focused on advancing the MOU with Iran that involves keeping the Strait of Hormuz open and starting discussions on Iran's nuclear program.
2: Fox's Trey Yingst in Tel Aviv. Iran still pushing for tolls in the Strait, which U.S. officials say will not be tolerated. President Trump is heading to the new Teddy Roosevelt Presidential Library in North Dakota for the first time, using the plane gifted to him by Qatar and renovated into a new temporary Air Force One. A heat dome spreading from the Midwest to the eastern U.S.
6: More than 160 million are under heat alerts, which are threatening to shatter temperature records and disrupt outdoor plans heading into this July 4th weekend. And this holiday will likely be the hottest 4th in over a decade for parts of the Northeast and Mid-Atlantic, according to Fox Weather.
2: Fox's Lillian Wu. Major metro areas have emergency plans in effect. 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

0: gentlemen, Knock Out Radio with Randy Harris is about to start. 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
2: What is going on, everybody? Coming to you live and in living color from the Cool Breeze AC broadcast facility. Going solo today, so I've pretty much packed this show. If half of our callers call, what an incredible show we have planned. Kicking off in about 5 or 6 minutes, Allison Court will be calling in. If you have a child somewhere in the vicinity of 30 to 32-ish, maybe 29 to 34-ish, you might not know the name Allison Court, but you probably know the show, The Big Comfy Couch. So we're going to talk to her about that. Travis Thompson, BKFC fighter, big BKFC event this weekend in Philadelphia, our hometown, Travis, David Feldman and mine. But he's not on the card, so we're going to talk to him about that. He's trying to get on the Fenway card. A lot of things I want to talk about, but I want to run down the schedule. John XD from Osteo Strong, a biohacking facility in Las Vegas. And with Matt not here, what a perfect time to have a semi-intelligent conversation. Then we're going to have a representative from Ferg's on, as a couple big concerts are coming, and we're going to have some tickets to give away. You may know him as Vanilla Ice. I kind of know him as Rob Van Winkle. Will be performing at Ferg's, along with, and I'm thinking about doing something nice, and whether Ed will shut it down or some of the listeners want to shut it down, I'm thinking about doing something nice for Meathead Matt. Matt's not here, so he doesn't know I'm thinking about it, but Matt was starstruck when we had Lou Graham on. He's come up with a bunch of excuses. It wasn't by audio, it wasn't by video. It was just by audio, and he didn't get to see Lou Graham, and he grew up listening to Foreigner and with his dad and blah and blah and blah. Lou Graham coming to Ferg Sports Bar towards the end of the year. So we might be doing something kind of crazy there. Ryan Westner, we're going to get some updates on some trading cards. The Beast, Dan Severin, we're going to have on to talk about everything. Pioneer back in the day in not one but a few Hall of Fames, his thoughts on what the White House was. He has an event in Las Vegas next week. I will be in Las Vegas next week, so my thoughts are I'm going to go hang out with Dan the Beast Severin. The man himself, Kamaru Usman, fights in 3 weeks. The fight was just announced. Now I got to book a plane, and I'm going to blame Kamaru. Kamaru Usman, the former pound-for-pound number one fighter in the world, taking on the former middleweight champ in Dricus du Plessis. Good fight. I've never been to Oklahoma City, so I always say I look at where it is, who's on the card, the food, the this, the that, thinking about hanging out with Brad Penny while we're there. So looking forward to that. Then bottom of hour number three, the return of Marlon Wayans. Coming to town this weekend. He'll also be in Las Vegas towards the end of the month, I believe. So we'll talk to him about that. I got some things to get off my chest. I'm stalling a little bit as Allison Court coming on momentarily. One is a baseball. Well, it's not even a baseball-related question. And first and foremost, happy Bobby Bonilla Day. If you know it, you know it. If you don't, Bobby Bonilla and his agents pulled this off not once, but twice. And he makes over $1 million. I think it's $1.5 million a year every July 1st from a contract many decades ago. And they were smart enough. I mean, it was a large contract, not crazy numbers like it is now. They prorated it. He's doing all right, as they like to say. But here's my baseball. I don't know if you want to jump in on this, Ed, because it involved a baseball game. But I'm not so sure that this is just a baseball-related question. So there was a bench-clearing brawl yesterday. Well, it's never a brawl, let's be honest. You know, everybody runs out from center field, from the dugouts. Did you happen to see the Red Sox National game or the highlights of that game yesterday, Ed?
3: No.
2: Okay. So batter names are immaterial. Batter from the Red Sox hits a fly ball, I guess it was to the left, and runs into the pitcher, like the pitcher kind of going towards first base. It was silly on both parts, okay? It was. Stare down the whole nine yards. The next time said batter comes up, pitcher strikes him out. And you can hear him blatantly yell something like, go sit down, boy, or got you, boy, or something like that. Called him boy. Stood at home plate. Next thing you know, benches erupt. Everybody runs out. Everyone's making this out to be a racial issue. Here's my question. When they asked the batter, did he think this was a racial issue? He said, I'm Venezuelan. I don't know anything about that. So, A, then why did you stand at home plate and look like Barry Badass, or in this case, Bobby Badass, since it's Bobby Bonilla Day, and then claim you don't even know anything about it? Then why is it an issue? It's like this whole world that we're in. People stick their two cents in on something that doesn't pertain to them.
3: Well, as you know, there are people out there in the media, especially both news, sports, whatever, that struggle and try to find any story they can get and twist it to drive clickbait readers, callers, whatever. And it's always the way it's been, at least lately anyway.
2: Yeah, well, and we know that. And we know that's the case. I think that's Allison Court calling in right on time. So how about that? It just kind of bothered me. You know, it's if he thought it was, and I don't, but we don't know why the pitcher said it. He could have said numerous other things. So we'll get back to that. But coming to the Tampa Bay Comic Convention, September 4th and 6th, everybody knows that we have a lot to do with the Comic Convention. We like to get a lot of the guests on. And when I saw this guest, it took me seconds to call the Comic Convention people that helped set this up. And without further ado, let's welcome to Knockout Radio, Allison Court. Allison, how are you doing?
4: I'm good, thank you. How are you? That was quite the introduction.
2: Well, it's definitely true. And you can ask, you know, the guys that set all this up. You know, we've had a lot of on. I've covered the show. I've been on the air over 40-some years. And I was going to start it by saying that I want to thank you for entertaining and teaching my now 32-year-old daughter back in the day. And, and yeah, me as well. We watch that show all the time, regularly. And my mother-in-law did live next door to us, and they did call her Granny Garbanzo.
4: Aw, that's adorable.
2: It was
4: my pleasure. It was a huge part of my life. I can't believe your daughter is now 32. That's a bit of a gut punch, but we won't really do the math right now, okay?
2: Well, now just imagine me.
4: Yeah.
2: When you look at her 32, you, whatever your age, probably 27, I'm much older.
4: Yeah, I am now in my 50s, but I figure I never really grew up. I certainly didn't become more responsible in my life, so maybe that's keeping me young.
2: Well, talk about the show, The Big Comfy Couch. What was that like?
4: We were a small production company, independent production company, working out of a studio in central Toronto. We'd all worked together on previous productions. There was a show in Canada called Mr. Dress Up, not dissimilar to Mr. Rogers in the U.S. And a lot of us had worked on Mr. Dress Up, either as performers, on air, dancing and singing. I was on there from the age of 11, but also as puppeteers and set designers and artists, etc. Also, the people who were putting Comfy Couch together at that time, they had a lot of experience working with Jim Henson and Fraggle Rock and stuff like that. So it was this beautiful little group of very artsy-fartsy people coming together to make something that had been brewing for a long time in the mind of Cheryl Wagner. She's the creator of the show. And we just did our thing, had no idea of the impact that it would have, or that 30-plus years later, I would be on the radio talking to someone in Florida about the continued love for the show. It's been remarkable just how there's been this new push for it, this new embracing of it. I guess all of the kids that were the 90s babies grew up watching that show, and now they're of age where they're starting to have their own kids, and they're sharing their love of Big Comfy Couch with them as well. So we've got this whole new generation finding it and loving it.
2: Let me ask you that this personal question, because my daughter still holds this against me. So she thinks I'm the greatest father. I've done this for her. I've done that for her. But I don't remember if it was what you were holding. You know, I don't remember names and stuff, but she always wanted, it was like a doll, whether it was a doll of you or the doll of the doll that you held, but we could never find it. Was that ever made? Is it now being made? And if not, how can we get it made so I could give it to my 32-year-old daughter?
4: So it was Molly. Molly the Dolly was Lunette's doll, and that's the doll that I'm holding in most of the photos that you see. And yes, the good news is Retro Kid is making the doll. So it's been hugely popular. They are on back order right now, but I've been assured that coming in the fall, they will have caught up and they'll be taking new orders and things will be shipping really quite quickly.
2: Okay, give me the name of who's shipping it so that I can make sure that I get on it.
4: Okay, retrokid.ca. But I'll, yeah, we'll talk after.
2: Okay. And my daughter just had a daughter who turns one this month. So I might have to, you know, get it one for both of them or whatever. But yeah, she's always held that against me. We would drive from Tampa, St. Pete to Philadelphia, where I was born and still had family. And we would stop at toy stores on the way to stretch our legs and to look for this doll that we were never able to find. So personally, that's awesome. Talk to me about the couch. And do you own the couch? Is the couch in your possession?
4: I have one of the couches. There were a few over the years. The very first one that we used for a couple of seasons, it had been around for so long, and in the off season, it wasn't put in storage. It would live at Cheryl's house, and Cheryl had teenagers. So that couch went through a lot, and eventually it just got a little too broken and comfy, let's say. So they made a new one after a few years. And then when they started to do the live tour, they made a couch that could come apart. And I have one of the ones that can come apart. It was built in 2002, the summer before we came back to do season six. So I believe we shot some stuff on the couch. It wasn't the one that I used in the main scenes, but that couch has been filmed. And it comes apart quite easily. And yeah, it's been a blast finally getting it out of storage and taking it places so people can come and sit on the couch. But I'm only doing that in Canada right now. I haven't figured out how to get it to the U.S. yet.
2: Well, we'll stay in touch because I have some friends in Toronto. A buddy of mine used to be one of the partner owners of the distillery district. Russell Peters is a good friend. There's a lot of reasons for me to come to Toronto. But if my daughter can look at that couch, now I don't need any more reasons. We'll come back up to Toronto for that for sure.
4: Absolutely. This August, end of August, we'll have the couch at Fan Expo. So keep that in the back of your mind. But in September, at the beginning of September, it won't be the couch, but it will be me with the full Lunette costume at the Tampa Fan Expo.
2: That's going to be so awesome. Before we move on from that and to talk about the convention in a second, what made you think to keep things? Because I always ask, and I can't remember which Happy Days character from Happy Days was on, and he said that he made the biggest mistake of all time. They offered him not only one of the three Henry Winkler leather jackets, and he said, no thanks. They offered him the jukebox, and he said, nah, I don't have any room for it. Now, what made you think, yeah, I want to keep some of this stuff?
4: The costume they let me keep because I would still do personal appearances, primarily in private for charity events. Like, I still did appearances as a Wish. And I'd work with Dreams Take Flight for taking kids to Disney World for the day. So that was a really wonderful charity that would still bring me on board as Lunette. So the production company, even though we had parted ways and I didn't do season 7 with them, the one executive producer shared the same sort of, I guess, values and care towards making sure that we would always be able to do stuff with kids in need. So he let me keep one of the costumes.
2: That's awesome. That's so cool.
4: As for the couch, my friend who used to puppeteer with the mall show, the touring mall show, when that touring company decided to no longer do the big comfy couch and they wanted to clear warehouse space and bring their new properties in, they asked him if he wanted the couch for, I think, $100. And he called me right away. And he's like, Al, do you want the couch? $100. I'm like, yes, I do. Thank you. And it's been sitting in storage for decades. And I finally brought it out and did an appearance last year with it. And that was incredible.
2: That's so cool. So once again, September 4th through the 6th, you're coming to the Tampa Bay Comic Convention. What is the craziest thing that you've signed at one of these conventions, or the strangest, funniest question that somebody has asked you at one of these conventions?
4: Oh, dear. I don't know that I could
2: say
4: rifle that down to just one. I will say I've signed a few people's arms that they have then had tattooed.
2: Tattooed. Wow.
4: So that's odd.
2: I like how you said that. I have a fan that was on me for many years, and he started out hating me, and he didn't realize that I knew the world of mixed martial arts and the UFC and blah, blah, blah, blah. So he wanted to tattoo my logo, and I was dead against it. My daughter has tattoos. My wife has one for breast cancer. Finally, I broke down, and he has my logo tattooed twice on his body, once on his neck and once on his hand. And I still think that's like, okay.
4: Yeah, it's a bit shocking, and you don't want to dwell on it and think about it too long because it's such a, I mean, tattoos are permanent, but it's an honor. I certainly am very honored when people do that. I'm honored anytime somebody wants my signature, to be honest. I have been so fortunate to have had the career that I've had. And in the 90s, I spent a lot of time in Florida in the 90s doing personal appearances as Lunette, or the stage show that we did with Bill Graham, the touring live show. We did a few appearances in Florida, I think in January
2: Tampa.
4: Of 1999. Yeah.
2: Yeah. My wife and daughter went.
4: Oh.
2: Yep. Now, I didn't remember that.
4: Do you have any pictures from her back then?
2: Pictures of my daughter? Yeah, of course I do.
4: Like, if you have anything, whether if I ever met your daughter as Lunette, or if you have any pictures of her with anything comfy couch, if you're able to bring those pictures in September, I would love to see them.
2: Okay. My daughter comes to town this afternoon for, we're doing some stuff for this weekend. So she knows that you're on the show today. And
4: what's
2: so
4: her name?
2: Her name's Emily.
4: Emily?
2: Yep.
4: Emily. Hi, Emily. Ann Harris. Love you like you're crazy.
2: Oh, that's awesome. I just talked over as you were saying that, but we'll cut it out.
4: Okay.
2: We'll cut, you know, my destroying that. How different is acting and voice acting? Because I know you do a lot of voices as well.
4: You know, it comes from the same place. It's just how you channel the performance once it escapes your body. Voice acting, a lot of it has to live in your head because you're usually in a tiny little booth with no visuals around you for inspiration. But it's still, I would say, your performance still always has to come from a grounded, honest place. Otherwise, it's just going to sound like you're doing a sound-alike impersonation. An example, if you look at the original X-Men animated series that we did, most of the cast on that didn't have a lot of voice experience. They were all stage theater performers, a lot of Shakespeare performers. And Fox was really sort of adamant on hiring really deep, sort of gritty stage performers because they knew that would come in the voice performance. They didn't want cartoon performances. They wanted very serious, dramatic performances. So people like Allison Seeley Smith and Cedric Smith, Cal Dodd, these guys, they weren't voice people back then. They've since become prolific voice actors. But even if you want to focus on voice acting, I really recommend having a theater background.
2: Interesting. And ironically, my daughter has a theater degree. So, but anyway, just throwing that out just because it's my daughter. So I'm jonesing and fanning because I know how much she loved you and loved watching you. Two final questions for you as we prepare. And I know we have a couple months for September 4th through 6th here in Tampa. A lot of people bring items up for you to sign, collectibles, this, that, the other. What do you collect?
4: So even as a child, I collected rocks, and I still every now and then, whenever I go on a trip, I have to get a rock, a local rock, something that I've found on the ground or at the seashore or from the local quarry or something. So I'm still a fan of rocks. But I think over COVID, I really got into, it sounds so trivial, but I like hats. So during COVID, I was able to buy really cool, like, baseball hats online, and I have quite a collection of Blue Jays hats now. This is embarrassing.
2: No, not at all. So do you come down and see games during spring training?
4: I haven't in ages. I don't think I've been there since the 90s. I would love to, though. My stepsons have been a few times recently, so I'd love to join them on the road for that if scheduling works out. It just hasn't worked out recently.
2: Well, hopefully we can put that all together. I can't wait to meet you in September. I said I had two questions left. That was the one. Here's the second. Can you say that line again and I won't talk this time?
4: Hi, Emily. Love you like a crazy.
2: That's awesome. Allison, thank you very much for your time. I can't wait to see you in September.
4: Can't wait to see all of you in September. It's been a minute and I've missed you guys.
2: That is Allison Court. Let's go hit a quick break. When we return, it's from one character to another, another character coming up. This is Knockout Radio. We'll be right back.
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3: Hi, we are back coming to you live from the Cool Breeze AC broadcast facility. What better way to celebrate Matt not being here today than having the animal, Travis Thompson? Travis, what's up? Can you hear us? Hello? That's the animal. He can't hear us. Come on, Travis, where are you? Travis, are you there? Oh, my goodness. Let's do this. Let's kick him, and then maybe he'll come back in and figure out what was going wrong. So, all right, that was very cool with Allison. I probably just made at least some goody two-shoes with my daughter when she hears that liner. Dan Severn, the Beast, coming up. We'll talk a great deal of MMA. I can't wait to get Kamaru Usman on, who fights in 17 days. It was just announced. Now let's see if his voice is on. Can you hear us this time?
4: I can hear you now.
3: All right. That's that Philadelphia. Okay. Yeah, no, we can hear you now good. We appreciate it. I said we went from one animal to another, and what better way to celebrate Matt not being here today than hanging out with Travis Thompson. What up, Trav?
4: I'm doing great. How are you doing, Randy?
3: Things are good. Things are plugging along. A big weekend coming up for everybody. July 4th, obviously a big event in Philadelphia. I'm going to ask you about that in a second. I'll be in Vegas next week for some people say he's your boss. I'm going to argue that a little bit. Conor McGregor back in action. But let's get right into it before we run out of time. Why are you not fighting this weekend in Philadelphia?
4: It's a really good question. I would love to know the answer to that question myself. I really wanted to fight on this card. I was training. It just didn't work out, I guess. I don't know. They didn't have the time slots, maybe. They wanted me to do a one-round fight, and I kind of take that as a slap in the face to do a one-round fight when this is my 15th fight. And listen, the fact that they're willing to give me a fight, I absolutely appreciate that. I just felt all the time of training and everything I put into it, one round wasn't enough for me to showcase anything, you know?
3: I didn't even know they did one round fights.
4: Yeah, I just found that out now too.
3: Now, would it have still been the same time or one round, a 10-minute one round fight?
4: Yeah, that would have been awesome.
3: Right?
4: That would be, then I would have done that. Now it was a 1 2-minute round. So that, to me, it doesn't make sense. You're leaving everything. I understand why they're doing it, because they want nonstop action. I totally get that. Don't get me wrong. It's just for me, I didn't like that. The way I've been training and everything, one round isn't enough for me. So I talked to them. I said, I'll do three. So we agreed upon three. And then for one reason or another, it just didn't work out.
3: And did you let that thing crawl up on your face and attach to your chin as a protest, or what's going on?
4: Well, I don't know. I don't know what happened. It's annoying me.
3: Now, could you have fought with that? You know, describe it, because we're shooting the video, but we're live on the radio. We're live on Facebook, not live on YouTube. Right. So we're going to put, you know, that stream up later. Describe what exactly did crawl up under your chin.
4: a massive beard. It's crazy. It's gotten a little longer now. I mean, it's got to be every bit of like 6 to 8 inches, you know, long. It's pretty crazy.
3: Is there rules?
4: As long as, no, not for the beard. No, not at all. Nope.
3: All right. Now, stupid question. So since Matt's not here, I'm going to ask all the stupid questions. Kind of like Mike Beltran. You know how he has that super long beard and he ties it. Yep. Can you like tie it up so it's more cushiony, I guess?
4: So to me, in my opinion, if you tied it up, I would almost make you take it out, because I could see that as being somewhat of a weapon. Does that make sense? Since it's, you know, if you whip your head a little bit, you can whip someone in the face with your ponytail on your beard. So

0: That's the only thing I don't agree with. And people say like the cushion, this, that, and the other. I'm like, okay, you really think there's cushion with hair on your face? All it does is piss me off because you just like ripped at my hair on my face. There's no cushion.
1: What are you talking into? My producer's saying that they can barely hear you. Are you using your phone or?
0: No, it's my ear, my headphones.
1: Okay. Well, there you sound a little bit better.
0: Do you want me to plug in my headphones into my phone?
1: Let's do that. Let's do that so people can hear you, not just me.
0: No problem. One second.
1: See, I already hear you better.
0: There we go. You already hear me better, and I didn't do it yet.
1: No, I do hear you better. You had it closer, I guess. I don't know. So when you and I spoke briefly and I kind of asked you about the Philadelphia thing, you said that there's a chance you may be on the Fenway card.
2: I would love that. I don't know. I mean, I talked with Nate a little bit. He said he's definitely going to get me in there by, I think he said by October. It would be awesome if I got on the Fenway card. I would love that. There are so many cards that they're putting out, and every card is going to be better than the last. That's the one thing they're doing. They're doing a great job with the promoting and the promotion itself, that they're just building up every single fight. Every fight is bigger and better than the one before, which is pretty great.
1: Well, and the locations as well. And Dave came on, and, you know, obviously it's a big announcement, and he claims that we're going to broadcast live from the cruise, you know, which will be outstanding in January, February. And then he announces the Fenway. And I keep saying, how do you top it? But they continue to top it.
2: I don't know how they do it either. The first time they did the fight at the Wells Fargo, I was like, how do you get bigger than this? And then they do Knucklemania 6 then the Xfinity Mobile. They just keep bigger and better. I don't know how they do it, but they do. They have a great team, and they all they work just as hard as the fighters. You know, everything that we put in, they all do the same thing. It's just, you know, it's not physical.
1: Yeah, and sometimes mental is more demanding than the physical portion.
2: I have been in that office before. I'm sure sometimes it does get a little physical.
1: Yeah, I know. Yeah, I've been in there too. I've seen a thing or two.
2: That's why they have the heavy bags and stuff downstairs now.
1: Let me ask you this, because I know it was either last fight or the fight before there was rumors and you even talking about retirement, and then I called you and I'm like, and you said, no, I'm still going to fight. What's driving you? Is it the competition? Is it, you know, money is money. Obviously making more money is always a good thing, but you've said you lose money by fighting.
2: I do, especially this time of year. Like right now, you can't really tell, but I'm actually in my dump truck right now. I'm actually doing a job, but, this time of year, it does hurt me because I have to stop my days at like 3 o'clock to go train. I have to lift in the mornings. I have to do all this extracurricular things. It takes away from me doing my landscape business. What drives me is just the fact that I can still do it. And I love it. I love fighting. I've always loved fighting. I've always been the animal since, you know, I think I got that nickname when I was 11 years old, 11 or 12, something like that. It was in wrestling. Oh, maybe it was a little later. I think I was 14. I was a freshman in high school. They gave me that nickname.
1: Did you like it, or did you? Were you mad and you chased him down?
2: It was just the way I was. I would never give up no matter what. If the heavyweight was doing something, this is in wrestling. I was the lightest kid on the team. So I was wrestling at 103. I probably weighed 95 pounds at the time. And if the heavyweight could do something, I could do it too. And I've always been that way. It's just determination. I love it when someone tells me I can't do something, then I'll do it. And I've always been that way. Like, I'm 43. You can't fight when you're 43 years old. Watch me. I still do it. Like, that's just the way I am.
1: Now, you mentioned about training. Is the training portion just to stay, your cardio, to keep your cardio up? Or do you still need to go in and throw rounds and throw fists and all that kind of stuff?
2: It's a little bit of both. I like to so you obviously have to keep your cardio up. But the problem is, as you get older, you do have to start sparring more. You're not going as intense as you were when you're in your 20s, but you still have to do it because you still have to keep your eyes good. That's one thing that does go. Your reactions, your eyes, it does, you know, it's not as quick as it used to be. So you just have to anticipate a little better. And being the experienced fighter I am, I mean, I've been fighting for over 20 years professionally. So I kind of already know what you're going to throw before you throw it. I watch your shoulders. I watch your hips. I know what you're going to do. So
1: you just since most people don't know your real name, but I'm going to put it out there. People think your name is Travis Thompson, but your name is Travis Thompson Feldman. So my question is, rumors are everywhere. Connor fights next week. He has one fight left on his contract, and that he will eventually fight at BKFC.
2: I would love that. I would love that, and I would love to be on that card. Hey, you know what? Let's see if that one's on the BKFC fight. That would be awesome on that card.
1: But do you think he will? Do you think he will fight for BKFC?
2: If I were him, I would, because all it's going to do is build the promotion. It's going to build the promotion. It's already built, but it's going to make it explode. You know, all it's going to do is amp up the ratings. Having them a part of it does that. So when you have them fight for you as well, that's just crazy. Absolutely. That would be amazing.
1: We talked about the boat, the cruise. We talked about Fenway. You know, a couple weeks ago, the UFC is at the White House. How do you top the White House? How do you top?
2: We're going to do it at the Statue of Liberty.
1: I don't know if that's bigger and better than the White House.
2: Yeah, it is. If you were there at the Statue of Liberty, come on, how is that not?
1: Bigger than the White House?
2: Yeah, I think it is, because you have to take a boat to get there. Come on, that's pretty cool.
1: You could fight on the boat on the way, too, and then as you're circling.
2: If you don't like the decision, then you fight on the way back.
1: Exactly. Now, I've said it. I don't think the White House can ever be topped. It can be equaled. It can be equaled.
2: Okay.
1: Here's my two equals. One would be at the Vatican.
2: Oh, wow. Yeah.
1: And the other would be on the moon.
2: Well, I think that would be a little bit bigger than the White House. If you're on the moon, maybe, you know.
1: What would the cost be to get, you know, to get on the rocket to go to the moon? Not to fight, but to watch it.
2: Who knows? We'll have to ask Elon Musk.
1: Well, stranger things could happen. Who would have thought the White House? Who would have thought Fenway?
2: I can't believe that. Either one. That's crazy. Like, I kind of could see the baseball field. Because remember, we did that one. What was it? Number four was in Mexico. We were at a soccer field.
1: Right.
2: So we already started doing the outdoor stuff. We did one here. We did one there. How do you top the Wells Fargo Xfinity Mobile? Well, what if we did a baseball field? So that was pretty cool that they did Fenway.
1: But it has to be the right baseball field.
2: No, absolutely. Absolutely. And it's Fenway Park. I mean, that's pretty amazing.
1: There's two baseball fields. You know, it could have been Wrigley and it could have been Fenway. They're the two. Dodger Stadium is close, but no, you've got those two. Like, we're both Philadelphians. Well, I'm a huge Philly fan, you know that. But having it there isn't as big as having it at Fenway.
2: Do you think it's – yeah, Fenway is huge. I mean, I was just saying in New York would be pretty big as well.
1: Yeah, Yankee, yeah.
2: Yeah, and I'm a Mets fan. I mean, I grew up – it's because my brother and my sisters were all born in New York. We'd go up to New York all the time. As far as, you know, I do root for the Phillies, but growing up, I love the Mets.
1: Well, then how come you didn't respond when I said happy Bobby Bonilla Day?
2: Oh, yeah, that's right. Number 25. He was my favorite player.
1: Really?
2: Yep.
1: What's he get, $1.5 million every year for like until 32?
2: That's crazy. Must be.
1: It is. Great agents. Trav, thanks for coming on. I know you're in the middle of working and, you know, want to get back out there, but. Love catching up. Love touching base. When are you going to get back down here?
2: I would love to whenever I can. You know how it is. This time of year, you won't see me down there. Probably,
1: for sure.
2: Let's look for November, December. That'd be great to come down there. There's a lot of stuff going on up here, so it'd be nice to get away for a little bit and go down to Florida.
1: Well, let's stay in touch. Absolutely. Thank you for your time, and let's talk
2: soon.
1: Thank you.
2: All right,
1: take care.
2: Come on. I love being on. Thank you.
1: That is the animal, everybody. Travis Thompson, been involved with this program a very long time. Love that guy to death. Let's go hit a quick break. Coming to you live from the Cool Breeze AC broadcast facility.
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1: All right, we are back. The best part of that Mike Perry liner got clipped. Where do you hear that one, John? You're going to love it. Let's welcome to the program John XD from Osteo Strong in Las Vegas. I'll be out there next week. Going to get a little training done. Let's talk a little bit about what you do. You know, we've given away some certificates. We're trying to get some fighters in. But the easiest way to explain it is going to the guy who does it to explain it.
10: Yeah. Thank you, Randy. I appreciate it. I love being on Knockout Radio. I'm happy to share with what we do with all your fans, because what we're looking at is getting fighters to be stronger and getting people to be stronger. So what we do is foundational. So we work on the bones. So it's a part of the body that most people don't think about, right? People think about, you know, they go to the gym, they want to get their muscles stronger, they want to lose weight, they want to cut. But they never think about the foundation, the thing that's actually holding them upright. And for me, as you know, my history, I used to, you know, work with a lot of the boxers and MMA fighters. We used to shoot a lot of the fights, and fighters get injured, you know, and my goal with what I do is to try to prevent injury and try to help these guys extend their career or extend their fighting career or whatever they want to do. When I first found out about OsteoStrong, I was intrigued because as a guy that worked out all the time, I never thought about the bones. It just wasn't in my wheelhouse. I didn't think about it. But the pop-off point for me was learning that the bones will never let the muscles get stronger than the bones can support. Otherwise, the bone would break. And for me, everything clicked from there, because that seems common sense, right? So if I can make my bones stronger, I can carry more lean, dense muscle, but also reduce risk of fracture. You know, we can look through the UFC history, and we could look at Conor McGregor, we can look at Anderson Silva, and they both have had, you know, pretty horrific fractures in their shin. And it's because their bone just snapped. And with what we do, we're using four machines to put people in their perfect position to do what we call osteogenic loading, which essentially is stimulating the bone to get stronger. And most of our clientele, our company was really built on reversing osteoporosis and helping people live better years, quality of life in their later years and not having to break down. But what I find is, for athletes and for the younger people, it's preventative, you know, and also for the athletes getting stronger and being able to perform better. I've got a triathlete and she's crushing races now because she doesn't worry about breaking. I've got a Taekwondo world champion that's right down the street from me. He comes here, he's 29 years old, and the kid, he's getting stronger. And he's like, man, he goes, it's just interesting how I keep getting stronger, even though I'm doing the same workouts that I used to do. So
1: let me ask you this, because the couple of UFC fighters, you know, were shin problems, were leg problems. You know, talking about the triathlete, you know, and when you first said that, the one name that popped into my head even before theirs was Tim Sylvia when he snapped his arm. Is it the same for arms as it is legs?
10: It will. So osteogenic loading will create osteogenesis, which is bone regeneration in all of the body. So even though we're only doing four machines, it actually helps strengthen the bones throughout. So I've even had people that have had that have actually gone to the dentist and had implants, and their dentist was very shocked at how hard it was to drill into their jawbone because all of the bones were stimulated to say, hey, you need to get stronger. It's almost that if you don't use it, you lose it thing later in life. But I look at, you know, the formidable years. If peak bone mass is at 30 years old, most of these fighters are under 30 or right around that 30 years old when they start to become really great fighters, right? Because that's when they've got the knowledge, they've got the intelligence, and they've got the training behind them where they know what to do. Well, now they're getting into that part where their body's going to start going the other way. And how do we stop that or actually get them stronger? And I believe just in our UFC 250 event, at the White House 250 event, we saw a young man who everybody talked about his bone strength at the end of the fight, right? So this is something that I try to preach all the time is don't wait till it's too late. Be proactive and get your body stronger now.
1: So let me ask you this, and I want to make sure I word it right because I'm not trying to be negative or anything. All of this, we're talking about athletes. We're talking about fighters. How does and how would this help the everyday person? The talk show host, the teacher, the policeman.
10: So the everyday person for me, at 51 years old, I look at myself as a shining light of, hey, what can be, because I look at my body's no longer breaking down. Like I said, if peak bone mass is at 30, and unfortunately, you know, you and I grew up in a different demographic where people were more active back in the day, right? We didn't have these devices right here. And, you know, kids went out and rode their bicycles and jumped out of trees and jumped off of bridges and all the crazy stuff that we did as kids. But now there's more of a sedentary lifestyle where people are just not moving. And so by them not moving and not putting any kind of stimulation in their body or their bones or anything, they're literally declining faster. Or what my theory is that people are not even getting to peak bone mass at 30 because they didn't do anything up until that age. Right. So now I look at if you're at 100%, the fall is like this, but if you're at 80%, the fall is a lot quicker. So especially with these young athletes, they're training and they're beating their body down, but they're not strengthening their foundation. And for you and I, foundation is everything because you and I want to get older, right? We want to make it to next year and the year after and 10 years from now. When 10 years from now, I don't want to be in a wheelchair or that god-awful scooter and driving around and just living life and just existing. I want to thrive and I want to be able to do the things that I want to do. And I want to be able to, when you come to town, have you come over to the house and hang out or come to the center and hang out. I want to be able to do the things that we want to do. So what we see, especially for the ladies, is the ladies decline a lot faster because of the menopause. So most of my members are women, and the few men that I have are getting extremely good results, but the men don't think about this. They think about it's just for women because women are mostly prone to osteoporosis, which is also a little known fact that one in four men over the age of 55 or 60 have osteoporosis as well. It's just nobody scans them, so nobody really knows.
1: Right. Let me ask you this. I've been to your studio. Matt has mentioned, you know, numerous different devices. And I'm not asking which one is better because they're all great. But if a novice wants to get involved, wants to, you know, the biohacking that you do and Matt does and Randy Couture does and a lot of people that do, where would they start? Because when I came into your studio, you're pointing out there's this and this and this and this and this. What item would you tell people? Maybe start with this and why?
10: That's a good question because I get that a lot, especially because I do so much stuff like Matt. You know, we do so many extreme things, but we all started in a different place.
1: But you're normal.
10: No, I'm not. You've known me for a long time. You know that that's well, not true.
1: But that should just tell you about Matt, if I consider you normal.
10: If I'm the baseline for normal, that's fantastic. That's amazing.
1: Right.
10: Says a lot about Matt. I can't wait for him to see this later. So what I tell people is you really got to kind of meet people where they're at and find out what they're willing to do. And this is something that I preach to my new people all the time is that what are you willing to do? I always start with clean food and clean water, right? Those are the basics of life. Those are the basics of your foundation too. If you're not willing to eat clean food and you're not willing to drink clean water, the rest of it's kind of very difficult and going to be too hard for you. But with what we do with OsteoStrong is we have a few modalities, including red light therapy, biocharger, hydromassage. So in our center, what we do is we start with the foundation of bringing them in and they do the osteogenic loading. And then we have the other modalities to just kind of enhance what we're doing and kind of almost like introduce them to stuff and kind of get them going down the path. For me, when I started with OsteoStrong, I did the OsteoStrong sessions, and then I got into blood flow restriction bands, the B3 Sciences BFR bands. I met Dr. Mike, and he explained what they do, and we're putting these bands on our arms, or putting a little air in them, or in our legs, putting a little air in them, and then doing a simple workout and getting to that fatigue and really fatiguing that muscle and getting that burn to trigger a lot of chemical compounds in the body, including HGH and nitric oxide. So for me, I started with the BFR bands because it was an easy way to work out. It was something that I could do as much as I wanted to. I could do it at home. I could do it outside. I could do it anywhere I wanted. So it comes down to, do you want to go somewhere and commit yourself to going somewhere, or do you want something more portable? I started with the BFR bands, and I graduated into having a vibration plate, having a full body vibration. And what I realized was the combination was really good of doing the BFR with vibration. It was very synergistic. And for me, the more I can stack things and get results, the better off I am, and also the more efficient I am. The two things that we can't buy back are health and time. So the key is really going to be what are people willing to do and how much effort do they want to put in? Is it something as simple as I don't want to put any effort in at all? I just want to buy a hydrogen machine and breathe molecular hydrogen or drink hydrogen water. That's fine too. But at least it's a toe in the water, as we say. It's at least a step in the right direction. Because, and Matt will tell you this too, is that you've got to be your best advocate. You've got to be your best self-advocate. Nobody's going to care about you more than you. No doctor, no fighting trainer, no talk show host, no biohacker. You know, nobody lives in my body. I don't live in your body. So this is where there's a disconnect sometimes with the medical side, where they push these things on us for us to do without actually understanding what's going on inside. Mm-hmm. I just watched an interview literally 2 days ago about Tom Brady. They were talking about cutting his abductors. They were going to cut his inner thigh abductors. You know, the doctor told him, the team doctor told him, just cut the abductors and you won't have any groin pain anymore. He went out and talked to his buddy Alex, and Alex said, absolutely not. So we look at these things as sometimes, I say this cautiously, sometimes these doctors, they know what they know, but we've got to also be cautious and take care of ourselves.
1: Because they don't know what they don't know.
10: Because they don't know what they don't know. And that's not a slight on anybody. That's something for, you know, for you and me as well, is I don't know what I don't know. And I get introduced to things all the time. I had a young lady come in here yesterday and she did an entire frequency scan on me. It took about an hour and a half and she did a complete scan on me. It looked like I was a $6 million man with the cords all over me. I looked like I was getting an upgrade. And then when she, you know, she's looking at the frequencies and she's typing things in and she's like, well, you know, this is off. Let me reset this and let me reset that in your body. I felt like I was literally an android and getting an upgrade. But when I got up off that chair, I felt amazing.
1: So people are listening, obviously, all over the country, all over the world. If they come to Las Vegas, they can, you know, hook up with you. They can go into the studio. How can you help? How can they call on you? You call on them, et cetera. How do I hook you up with the world?
10: That's a good question. The bigger the platform, the better. And what I'm doing now is I'm working with a lot of the veterans organizations, because as you know, I'm a veteran, Navy nuclear submarines. So I really care about our veterans. It seems like the veterans are the least taken care of people that are in having issues. You know, people go to the VA and they get over-medicated. And so now I'm working with some veterans organizations, and we're really trying to move the needle, because we've got a nonprofit, and we're trying to spread the word of not only biohacking, but actually being healthy. And so what I tell people is, look, I'm pretty available. I mean, social media, obviously, I'm on LinkedIn, I'm on, you know, Instagram, Facebook, and all that stuff. You can easily reach out to me on any of those platforms, and I'm here to help. I tell everybody, look, I've learned a lot over the years. I'm not perfect like everybody else. But between me and Matt, you know, we've studied, we've learned, you know, I mean, me and Matt came from, you know, the world of just trying to be better to now being the pinnacle of this and trying to share what we've learned, because we can help people. And when people come see me in Vegas, I get people from all over the country that'll fly in, and you know, they're at another Osteo Strong or something, and they come to Vegas to visit, right? And they'll come to see me and they're like, man, I learned so much from you that I didn't learn in some of these other places that I've been. And it's not because I'm, like I said, it's not that I'm better than anybody. I just, I have a lot of information to share.
1: It's how you deliver it. It's how you deliver it.
10: It's how I deliver it, yeah.
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14: A dangerous protest in New York City. I'm Lisa Brady, Fox News. Two people at the very top of the Empire State Building, more than 1,400 feet up outside, after climbing to the lightning rod, dressed in black and carrying a large banner that calls for rejecting the love of power for the world to know peace. They are now climbing down. This at a time of heightened security in the city for America 250 celebrations.
15: This 4th of July weekend, we are planning for multiple major events.
14: Mayor Zoran Mamdani also emphasizing the heat emergency in effect as extreme heat spreads east. President Trump just arriving in North Dakota to visit the new Theodore Roosevelt Presidential Library in Medora.
16: We're about an hour from the Montana border. President Trump landed in Bismarck, about 140 miles east of me, on the new Air Force One. He's now taking Marine One here, and he's going to receive a tour from the former governor, now Interior Secretary Doug Burgum.
14: Fox's David Spund in Medora. It's President Trump's first time using a plane gifted by Qatar and modified into a temporary Air Force One. The president telling reporters earlier he thinks Iran has come a long way as talks on a peace deal continue. The vice president telling military members they've given him leverage.
17: Speaking to an audience of sailors and Marines at Naval Air Station Oceana in Virginia, Vice President J.D. Vance says President Trump is negotiating with Iran from a position of strength following the U.S. military campaign.
18: If the Iranians try to rebuild the nuclear program, the president's got options, again, because of you. If the Iranians try to threaten their neighbors or fund terrorism, we've got options, again, because of you.
17: Vance told service members the president will only send them in the harm's way with the tools needed to kick the hell out of the enemy and come home safely. U.S. and Iranian teams are engaged in indirect talks aimed at getting a 60-day ceasefire back on track.
14: Fox's Jared Halpern in Washington. 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
1: Hi, we are back coming to you live from the Cool Breeze AC broadcast facility. 1 hour down. What an action-packed hour that was. And this one will top that. Ryan Westner from Rhino Cards. Dan the Beast Severin coming up momentarily. We're going to talk about the concerts that are going on at Ferg's. That's all on tap for this week. So let's start at Rhino Cards, located off of 4th Street and 11th Avenue in St. Pete. Ryan Westner. Ryan, what's up?
2: I can't hear anything or see anything.
1: Well, that's on you. It's a Marine. Typical Marine. So let's boot him out. See if he'll come back. How come nobody knows how to click proper stuff? Unbelievable. Here we're going to talk some cards, some new UFC cards coming out. I know some NFL stuff's about ready to hit. And he's the place. That's the place that you want to go get him. You know, I've kind of shopped all over Tampa Bay, all over the state of Florida, to be honest, all over the country. And Ryan's prices beat everybody. Can you hear me now?
2: Yes, sir.
1: All right. See, that submarine for you. See, the Navy, we do it on the first try.
2: Hey, we give us a couple of shots, but it'll get done.
1: So Ryan Westner from Rhino Cards, like I said, located on 4th Street and 11th Avenue. You always post on Facebook. You always post on all these social media when new products come out. What's coming out next?
2: Well, the big fella that is always out around the MLB All-Star Game is Topps Chrome Baseball. And that takes center stage for a couple weeks, because it's always loaded. But this time it's the 75-year anniversary of Topps Trading Cards, and it's going to be a celebration. They're gonna have some stuff in there.
1: All right. Well, you can't tease this with stuff. You got to tell. Is it Ohtani? What's bigger than Ohtani? Is Ohtani still the big push?
2: Well, Messi keeps scoring goals, and you're seeing numbers that are Captain Insano out there. So,
1: Messi, hold on a sec. Hold on. Everybody thinks it's Messi. Everything's Messi, Messi, Messi. You know, even, you know, non-soccer people, he's not even the best soccer player or football player, if you want to call him. It's the French dudes that's the number one player in the world.
2: I've been watching the tournament. The guy from Norway, Holland, is a different level. It's just insane, this guy. He just touches the ball with his foot and it goes in the net. But of course everybody's trying to do that. He's almost doing it accidentally.
1: Well, that's right.
2: And it looks as if, like, oh well, I might as well just, man. It's mind-boggling. The guy is completely insane, and he's like 24. Or 23, he's like, anyway, the soccer cards, the Messi card is going bananas. Mbappe's cards are going bananas, but they were already expensive.
1: Right.
2: Those guys.
1: You know, and as I don't want to make it sound like I'm a big soccer guy, a big World Cup guy. I'm not. You know, I've watched the other night, the shootout with Germany was unbelievable to watch. The American that just came back from the hamstring, when he played the last game, and as soon as he got on the – how about this one, Ryan? As soon as he got on the pitch,
2: attaboy,
1: things changed. This guy can play, in a big game for the U.S. team tonight.
2: Oh, mercy. I am pumped. We're at halftime now. It worked out perfect to come on and do the show, because Congo is up 1-0 right back at you there, mate. And it's a big upset brewing. Could have been two, but a kid went off the post, and it's just 1-0 at halftime. Congo.
1: Over who?
2: Democratic People's Republic of.
1: Who's Congo playing?
2: England.
1: Oh, wasn't aware of that.
2: It would be a
1: huge upset.
2: An upset that everybody in the England football organization would be fired. They would start anew. Like, they would have, it would be catastrophic.
1: Do you remember the situation? I believe, I could be wrong, I believe it was Colombia was playing the U.S. It might not have been a World Cup game, but it was one of the big games. And the opponent scored an own goal, and he was murdered.
2: That was here in the United States.
1: Right, and he was murdered.
2: Escobar.
1: I'm not saying any names.
2: That was the guy's name.
1: Yeah, I'm not saying any names because people listen.
2: No, the guy's name who was shot.
1: I know.
2: The guy who had him killed. Those people that killed him were just out of their gourd, like stupid, crazy. They shot him so many times. And apparently the dude was like super philanthropic, giving money, donating, you know, all these. I mean, just a tragic story. People take it way too far.
1: For sure.
2: Let's not have any American guys pulling that crap.
1: How much pressure is on Team USA tonight?
2: It is on this evening. I believe the coverage starts at 6, but the game's not until way later.
1: Yeah, probably 11. They're going to go 5 hours of pregame.
2: I wouldn't be surprised if it was at 10 o'clock here, right?
1: So let me tell you about the World Cup and what happened to me yesterday. We are talking to Ryan Westner from Rhino Cards, located in St. Pete, just off 4th Street and 11th Avenue. So I tell you all the time about Vet Techs. It is an absolute unbelievable website for veterans, run by veterans, and it gives veterans the opportunity to get some tickets. Now, there's a small processing fee, but it's so small it's ridiculous.
2: Right.
1: So I applied. Sometimes they're first come, first serve. Others, it's a lottery. So I went in for the lottery for the runner-up game in Miami on the 18th of July. Did not win them. So then I applied for the lottery. It's today at 4 o'clock. Yesterday I get an email. Congratulations, you have won the lottery. You have won 2 tickets, and I don't know how many they're giving away. It could be, you know, more than a pair. You have won the tickets. Would you be interested in being interviewed? I put it all over social media. I'm taking my son. Honestly, I want to go, and I don't even like soccer/football. But one of my bucket lists is to go to a final. The chance of that is so slim, and this is the next best thing. It's the third place game. 45 minutes later.
2: One of the hardest tickets ever in the world. I mean, it's like you think the Masters is a tough ticket. This is even harder than that at this stage of the game.
1: Like 45 minutes later, I get an email. We're sorry. We made it a mistake. We retract the email. I hope you're okay.
2: Are you feeling litigious?
1: I'm like, go. Never mind. So, yeah. So I thought I was going. Now I'm not.
2: I went to Netherlands versus Cameroon in Orlando, a World Cup match. And it was amazing. And ever since then, I've liked the World Cup. That was 1994, the year I graduated from high school. So that I've been into the international. I don't pretend to know the professional game, but the international soccer matches I watch when they're on, and wow, it's amazing.
1: So what's new? Talk to me about MMA cards, UFC cards. What's new?
2: The new thing for me is I want to see UFC blind box ghost rights is what I want to see. But the Topps Chrome, you still have the Gaethje G buyback.
1: Fill us in.
2: I still have the buyback for Topps Chrome UFC.
1: And how long will that go?
2: We got until the end of the month on that, I think. They sometimes give extensions depending on how much volume, you know what I mean? Sometimes they'll extend it, but I believe it's the 31st or the 30th. The 30th maybe. The buyback program, when you're getting the $20 for Topps Chrome base cards, is just an amazing program. There's 5 different programs going. Holland for the EPL, Matthew Stafford for NFL Topps Chrome, and then we've got Roman Reigns and Shea Gilchrist Alexander And there's the girl too. I mean, her name's escaping me. There's so many. I've never had five simultaneous programs running at one time, but the way that it works out now, that's what's happening in the Topps Chrome buyback world. It's completely insane.
1: Well, what
2: Topps Chrome baseball is right around the corner.
1: Football getting ready to start. Camp starts at the end of the month. What about football cards? And is Topps the only player? Are there other products out there?
2: There is a pending lawsuit against Leaf for using more than six professional football players from the NFL Players Association in a set without paying the licensing fee. The NFLPA is already licensed. If you're using more than six players, the NFLPA gets a cut. But unfortunately, if you're using more than six players, you need the license, and the license belongs to Topps. So Leaf is in a real bind. They're going to be relegated to doing just specific player sets that are unlicensed, but they're not even going to carry autographs because the good players are already licensed exclusively with Topps and Fanatics.
1: So can they use any six? If they're allowed to use six, they pick what six, or are they told what six?
2: I believe if you use six is when it kicks in, so you can pick any five.
1: Any five.
2: It doesn't matter. Five or six is not – it doesn't matter.
1: Sure.
2: That's not a football card set. But now is what is referred to as the dip for football, and it's like the eclipse. You know, it only happens for a very short time. Football is hot year-round, but with the World Cup in play, with all these basketball trades and the Knicks winning and a bunch of new players having value – and baseball in full swing and Ohtani being Ohtani, there's this very seldom dip that never really happens for football. But you can get decent deals on football now for the next, say, until August. For the next maybe 3 weeks, you'll be okay with football. But at National, football will probably start to kick back up. But you're in this window where football cards and PSA being shut down, like high value graded football cards are at least attainable right now. If you wait until football season, they're too hot to handle.
1: Interesting. How about a basketball question? So I'm sure you're aware, the whole sports world is aware, the whole world is aware, LeBron James leaving the LA Lakers. So wherever he goes next, and it's between three or four places, a lot of people seem to think it'll be Golden State. Will that card be valuable just because it'll be a new team, him in a new jersey, or now after his 73rd year in the NBA, is it ho-hum?
2: The collector base for that city will determine like what the super fractor of that card will go for. The high-value cards of him in that jersey will be worth money, whatever jersey it is. And if he's thinking in terms of his card value, the ideal landing spot is pop quiz where, Randy?
1: I don't know, because there's Cleveland. Four or five places.
2: Cleveland is the ideal landing spot for his card because all of his rookie cards are in the Cleveland uniform.
1: So why wouldn't it be better for him to go elsewhere because everything's already in Cleveland?
2: It would protect the value of his rookies in the Cleveland uniform if he were to return there and win. Oh,
1: all right. Whereas, I know that's one of the teams,
2: the extra value you would get from that card would be sucked away from his Cleveland Cavaliers rookies, and like the market would be split to that. Like you would lose some to it.
1: All right. So that's what the collector should think about. I'm certainly sure LeBron's not thinking, well, where I go for the value of my cards, you know, Golden State, Steph Curry, and Draymond Green.
2: How many of his early super smoke show cards he has, because if he has a lot of them, we're talking about potentially multiple millions of dollars. That would even matter to a guy like him.
1: Right.
2: Like depending on the card, like you're seeing some of these cards are selling for 1.8 million. But if you've got a dozen of them, or 20, however many does he have?
1: Yeah.
2: You understand.
1: Yeah.
2: All his game-used rookie attire that if he was back in Cleveland would be worth, 20% more maybe? But that 20% turns into millions of dollars if he's holding it. And not just like chump change. We're talking a lot of money.
1: Would you like to know what I gave away once?
2: No, Randy, you break my heart with those stories, but yes, please go ahead.
1: Well, I had a connection back in the day, and they were the authentic high school jerseys. And I gave away an autographed Irish jersey.
2: No, man.
1: Yes, I did. I gave it to one of the Bucks players that did the show one night. And
2: you better remember who that is because he owes you one.
1: Oh, I don't.
2: Five.
1: Yeah, I don't remember. I don't remember who it was. Now, for those of you who don't know, that would be a LeBron James. Now, it wasn't a game-used high school jersey. It was.
2: Matter.
1: Yeah, one of
2: his high school jersey was even available for autograph at that era is completely nutbar. Like you had a guy maybe like a Tiger Woods who was that young who was famous, but they weren't selling his golf shirt. At that age, you understand what I mean to be that sure. famous, that young, to have your high school uniform for sale. Now it kind of happens with professional player sons and all that other stuff, but that was an anomaly. And that's why it's obviously probably worth $15,000.
1: Yeah, I hooked up somebody, that's for sure. All right, so before I let you go, give me a couple names, good investments. I was going to say, a lot of people like myself, I don't collect to sell. I collect because it's fun opening a box. Where do you see, I opened one a couple weeks ago, the autograph that I got. It was like an X. Just an X. X, man.
2: I love that. Add it to my list of George Pickens and Jackson Merrill.
1: What should people be on the lookout for?
2: Well, right now with soccer going absolutely bananas, this guy who just scored a goal for Congo or these guys who have, you have a real chance to get them at a manageable price. I'm not talking about the Mbappes and the Messis and these guys. No. A guy like Florian Balogun for the United States who scored the two goals for us, who if he were to say, go out and score a brace tonight again, another two goals in this game, his card would be bananas.
1: But what's his card now?
2: Right now and get it still for kind of a meaning, like something good.
1: What's it go for now? What's his card go for now?
2: He doesn't have many cards, which makes it good. But I mean, it's in the, $40 to $80 range.
1: Really? All right. Well, that's still crazy, but okay.
2: Well, no, I mean, but if he goes bananas, you're looking at $400 to $800 range.
1: Yeah.
2: And you've got potential for disgusting turn. I'm entered into the Ghostwrite pick the time of the first goal event, which you should join in too. And I've picked Florian Balogun to score in the 7th minute. And that's good for a $400 retail value. Two boxes of men's soccer. Two blind boxes of men's soccer.
1: When does that come out? When does that product come out?
2: It's out. We have that. We've sold. I only have one box of it left.
1: Oh. I texted our buddy. I haven't heard from him.
2: Well, they've got a new set coming out.
1: All good.
2: They have a new. We're trying to figure out. He's going to get with me, hopefully, and let me know. But I'm hoping that it's baseball.
1: All right. Tell people where you are, how they get a hold of you.
2: We are over here, 4th Street North and 11th Avenue North in St. Pete, Florida, right behind the Salon Lofts across the street from the Hacienda Mexican restaurant on 9th, right before that 9th Avenue North turn signal. The old Betty Ann Hotel. Come and see us, Rhino Cards. We've got all the good stuff and the Pokemon, the One Piece, the other TCG, Riftbound stuff. We've got it all here, so come see it.
1: I definitely was gonna make some love on those Pokemon. Ryan, as always, thanks, buddy. Thanks for your time.
2: Okay, buddy. See you later.
1: Take care. That is Ryan Westner. You can see him, like we both have now said, at Rhino Cards. So this is Knockout Radio. We'll be right back.

0: Hey, this is Cecil Fielder from Detroit, and you're talking sports with Randy Harris.
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1: 8-Man Strong is not simply about the biggest or strongest. 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
1: 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Hope to have Dan the Beast Severn on in about 10 minutes or so. Kamaru Usman at the top of the next hour. That'll be a lot of fun. We're going to have Marlon Wayans on. Returns to the Tampa Bay area this weekend. Then it'll be in Vegas. I got the dates here. Just in case, if you're in Vegas July 24th and 25th, Marlon will be at the MGM Grand. So working on some very cool stuff. Kamaru Usman, I know I mentioned this. Looking forward to having him on at the top of the next hour. As the fight was just announced, and he'll be taking on your former middleweight champion in Dricus du Plessis on July 18th. Normally, it's like months down the road. This was just announced. I'm curious, and I will ask, how long he's known? How long has this been in the works? This is a big fight. Big fight for both of them. And I'm truly looking forward to that. Thoughts on LeBron leaving L.A.? And I believe I was told the announcement came after the Lakers extended Bronny's contract. How about that for timing? And would they have done that? Would the Lakers have extended Bronny's contract if they'd known that LeBron was leaving? Don't know. You'd have to think so. But who exactly knows for sure? So, thoughts again. I know I mentioned it with Ed earlier about the so-called bench clear that happened with the Red Sox and the Washington Nationals. Something was said. Player didn't even know what it meant, but he stared at the pitcher. That a lot of these things bother me. People are up in arms as what was said, but according to the batter, he didn't think it was a racist comment, but everybody claims that it was racist. But my question is, then why did you stare at him? Why were you so mad when the pitcher yelled something? If you didn't take it like that. You know what you did. You know the little confrontation run-in that you had running down first base.

any sport or any person to make money, to continue working. You know, a lot of times people are like, well, you're going to ruin your legacy. And, you know, the Anderson Silva, did he ruin his legacy by fighting on? Dan Severn, over 100 fights. Did he ruin his legacy because he continued to fight? And I've always said, no, let him fight. Let him, LeBron, in his 912th year in the NBA. Who cares? If you don't like it, don't watch it. And then I saw Serena Williams, and it wasn't the Serena Williams that we all remember. I mean, still went down in three sets, so it wasn't a shutout. But I started to argue with myself. That's not the Serena Williams. I mean, she still deserves to go on and play. It's competition. She's certainly not playing for the money. Playing for the title, maybe, but not necessarily playing for the money. I think she's doing all right. Pretty sure her husband's doing all right as well. He's been on Shark Tank as a investor. So, you know, things are good in that household. But it was just a little weird, you know, the domination that you remember. But that's the same domination as Anderson Silva. Towards the end of his career, obviously that wasn't the Anderson Silva that we all know and knew and remember and watched and considered the GOAT of the division and possibly on Mount Rushmore and blah, blah, blah, blah, blah. But there'll be another GOAT. There'll be another pound for pound. There'll be another what. So it shouldn't change the legacy, but a lot of people think it does. Just a thought as I'm arguing, you know, with myself. Happy Bobby Bonilla Day to everybody, by the way. I know I've said it a few times. Coming up momentarily, Dan the Beast Severn. I think he's trying to get to his farm. Kamaru Usman at the top of the next hour. Marlon Wayans. And then we are still trying to get our Ferg's contact, Carry On, to talk about some of these upcoming concerts. I know as soon as I reach out to him and have him come on now, Dan Severn will call in like 2 minutes later. That's how it goes. UFC next weekend. I don't know if it's too early. We will not be doing our pick selection with Jared this week. He'll be on sometime next week as I broadcast live from the Meta Apex for, I don't even know what number it is. I think it's 329. What a huge weekend or a huge week next week out in Las Vegas. We'll have Media Day and the live broadcast. We'll have the MMA Awards. We'll have the press conference for 329, I believe it is, the return of Conor McGregor. We'll have the UFC Hall of Fame. We will have the real weigh-ins, the fake weigh-ins, Slap, then UFC 329 on Saturday. So about seven events to cram in what, four and a half days? But it'll be fun. I love staying busy. The YouTube channel, if you're not following, please jump on that. KnockoutRadio.com. Trademark was just approved, so it's now registered. Something that I was told I was grandfathered in because I've had it for so long and used Knockout Radio for so long. But I figured let's take the drop of several hundred dollars to apply. And then once you do something wrong, it's more money to fix it. But I got it done. Now I'll start using that little R in the circle deal. And look for new gear, look for new stuff coming out. I'm sure you saw, well, maybe you didn't. It's the WNBA. That a poster was put out of 30 years of the WNBA. And people have made comments. They didn't even know the WNBA existed that long. They've only known the last couple of years since Caitlin Clark. But here's the bait switch, what all that stuff. You know, people post up just to start crap. So this poster was put out, 30 years of the WNBA, and Caitlin Clark was not on the poster. So people put it up, and then there's people, and I'm going to be forthright and say I was one of them. I'm like, how is she not on it? How can this be? It can be because she has a licensing deal with somebody else. So they didn't have the rights to do it. So for people to try to start issues to get people riled, me

included. Why? And not everybody's going to take the time to, well, why is that? Google or whatever the chat thing is. Why is Caitlin Clark? No, it's not racist. It's not because they don't like her, even though a lot of people in the WNBA don't like her. It's because they couldn't use her. And then there was a situation with her just a couple days ago where she got choke slammed and people were up in arms. Let's protect Caitlin Clark. Nobody knew about the NBA before Caitlin Clark. Some people did. Some people knew it was there. They might not have watched it. More people are watching her. More people are watching when they play Indiana against other teams. They had to move them. We all know this. They had to move them from little buildings into big arenas. And that's mainly because of her. But there's a reason she wasn't in the poster. And it all made sense when you sign these licensing deals. And, you know, Ryan Wessner was just talking about Leaf and Topps. And, you know, when you sign these deals, they're signed deals. They can't be used. All right. I'm going to go try to reach out to Dan Severin here during this break. So we're going to hit this break a couple minutes early, try to get him on board and get his take on a lot of things. The word that I hate to use, the legend word, hopefully won't be returned. This is Knockout Radio.

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5: 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I'm going to knock him out.
1: 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Waiting for Dan the Beast, not Bob the Beast Sapp. We used to talk about this all the time, and Matt would say, anybody that has the same nickname, they should fight it out. That would be an interesting fight. Dan Severin, still at his age, against Bob Sapp. Probably, you know, it might even have happened. Might have to ask him when he calls in. Dan Severin, legend. Only person, I believe, to hold a UFC title and a NWA title. I'm going to go out on a limb and say wrestling title, because I don't know anybody that would have had it at the same time. You know, there's plenty of Ken Shamrock bounced between the two. Obviously, Brock Lesnar's had both titles, but not at the same time. But I do believe that Dan Severin, the only person at the same time. I'm trying to think of his name. I can't think of his name. It'll come to me. Wes Sims fought him in Miami before a Super Bowl about 6 years ago. Bobby Lashley. So Bobby Lashley was wrestling and fighting at the same time. But, again, not titles. So a lot of things to talk to Dan about. And hopefully we will be doing that shortly. We're going to do some giveaways, hopefully next week, live from the Meta Apex. Some things, whether it's the Ghost Right, we were just talking about that, you know, with Ryan. Could run down next week, but I'm trying to hold off on doing that until next week, because what a card. It's going to be a lot of fun. International Fight Week, the return of Conor McGregor, which I'm not really looking forward to, because now that I'm doing a lot of the videoing, that means I got to sit there and wait for him. Conor McGregor is known to make people wait. Press conference starts at 2, he'll show up at 4. Press conference doesn't start at 2, it starts at 4 when he gets there. I haven't gone to a Conor McGregor press conference in so long, because I'm not going to sit there and wait 2-3 hours. So now the dilemma next week will be, do I or do I not? I'm leaning towards not. If I can find anything else to do on Thursday in Las Vegas, I might have to do that. But right after that is the UFC Hall of Fame induction and red carpet and a lot of cool stuff we can get for the YouTube channel and all that. So we'll have to wait and see. If you're just now tuning in, hour number one, it's kind of cool. If you have a child, and they'll always be your children, no matter how old they are, but in the vicinity of 29 to 32-ish, you probably remember the TV show, The Big Comfy Couch. Well, we had the star of that, Allison Corton, who's coming to town, and we will have tickets to meet her, by the way. Tampa Bay Comic Convention coming September 4th to the 6th. We always get a lot of the guests on. We always go out there and cover it. I'll be out there with Meredith Andrade, who you may know from other stations. She has a TV show now as well. We'll be out hanging out there doing some cool stuff. And I don't know how somebody checked in because they're not there. They're on the wrong thing, I guess. Wrong one. Always having difficulties with the. There he goes. Now he got it. It's the Marines. Ryan didn't do it. The Marine. Here's another Marine. We know how it is. Let's welcome to the program. Hey, Carrie, how are you?
6: I'm good. I got to go to another place. I'm at Ferg's, and they're already broadcasting the soccer, so I can't hear you very well.
1: Well, you could do play-by-play for us.
6: Oh, I can't. I can't really do that.
1: Well, it's illegal, so you can't do it. So Carrie's in charge of a lot of things that's happening out at Ferg's. Some pretty big names are coming to Ferg's. Tone Loke, my buddy Rob Van Winkle, better known as Vanilla Ice. You just announced Lou Gramm. Talk about what's planned. Talk about these concerts.
6: Oh, these things are going to be absolutely epic. The bar was raised recently. I'm not sure if you're familiar with the Brothers Wilson and their band called Wilson Van. Are you familiar with them at all?
1: No, I'm not.
6: Okay, so do you know who Patrick Wilson is, the major movie Broadway star?
1: Yeah, I used to coach him Little League Baseball.
6: Okay, so Patrick Wilson is the brother of Mark Wilson. Mark Wilson is a 10-time Emmy Award-winning anchor on Channel 13 here in the market. Oh. And then the third brother is named Paul Wilson. He owns a media company, and he's a character actor in major motion pictures. He was actually in Conjuring 3 with Patrick. Well, just like Van Halen or the Jonas Brothers or the Osmonds or the Jackson 5, they've been playing music since they were kids. And they're really good. I mean, really, really good. They could make a living as a band.
1: Let me jump in real quick and just say for us old people, all three of those Wilsons are the son of former newscaster John Wilson.
6: Yeah, exactly. Yeah, absolutely. Now this spot's not going to work. Let's see if I can, because I'm just in a very fizzy area. Can you guys see that?
1: That's how big Ferg's has gotten.
6: Yeah, it is a sprawling 7,000 plus acres or 7,000 square feet. Anyway, so I guess this is, am I going to be annoying to anybody over here? Let me just go back out this. I'll go back out this door. So John Wilson, yes, he was the main anchor here in town, sort of the Walter Cronkite of this market forever. And so Mark followed in his footsteps. Paul was in radio for a while, and obviously Patrick is a huge TV and he's more of a Broadway and film star. So they started out with a Van Halen cover band called Van Wilson. And then they met Van Halen, and they said, we don't like that you're doing that. Huh. And so they said, what if we change it to the Wilson Van? And they said, sure, that sounds fine. Just go ahead and do that. And so they are beyond being a cover band. They'll stop in the middle of their show, and Patrick will come out behind the drum set and sing some Broadway tune that will make people cry in the audience after playing I'm Hot for Teacher by Van Halen. I mean, they really are consummate musicians. They're great guys, and they're a whole lot of fun. So they were here a couple of months ago, sold out. It was a barn burner. I mean, they had their logo was projected across on the garage across the street. I don't know if I can get a shot of that for your viewers, but there's a huge garage, parking garage. Can you guys see that over my shoulder?
1: Yeah. Uh-huh.
6: Right there?
1: Yep.
6: So there's Ferg's, right? And then if we just slowly look to the north, there's this huge parking garage. Well, they had that against, they had a 70, 80 foot sign that said the Wilson van, like Batman, projected across on that garage.
1: That's awesome.
6: And again, people, a lot of people, including Mark Ferguson, Mark Ferguson said, quote unquote, "That is by far the best show we've ever had here at Ferg Sports Bar and Grill." That's where the bar is now set. And so when you think about Twisted Sister, when you think about Vanilla Ice and, you know, the 80s and all the other stuff in the 90s and all the things that are going on here, was just recently named the number one sports bar in the nation by USA Today. And that was decided by the voters of sports bars around the country. It wasn't as if we paid for that. Right. It was organic. People in this market love this place for so many wonderful reasons. And it's really no longer a sports bar. It's an entertainment complex. Somebody else the other day said it was like almost like an amusement park. Because as you know, Randy, there's so much stuff to do here. You can throw axes, you can have a team building thing, and you can have axe and ale. It's a whole separate, you know, microcosm of the big bar itself. There's the big stage. We have cornhole. We had till recently golf simulators upstairs. But there's so much to do here. There's so much to see. We have little photo booths sitting around. There's a dog park where you can bring your dog. That it's always been dog friendly here at Ferg's. And if you look over my shoulder here, this is the parking lot, Randy. Can you see this?
1: Yep.
6: See this?
1: Yep.
6: Can you hear me?
1: I can. Yeah.
6: Am I still on the air?
1: You are.
6: Am I lost? Are you guys still there?
1: Yes. Yes.
6: Yeah.
1: Yes.
6: You're nodding. So anyway, this is usually just a parking lot and we get $30 a car here, but it's going to be so busy in the back that we're going to have this completely full. We've got a food truck right there, and then there's going to be another truck right behind where those two trucks are parked, and that's going to be a truck with a huge screen on the side of it. So this is going to be pretty special tonight. It's going to be one of the hottest tickets in town. The first 500 people that show up get a Good Boy vodka drink free.
1: Awesome. Awesome.
6: I don't know why I lost the volume.
1: Yeah. I don't know what happened here. So let's do this. Let's do that. You know, when you go and lose the volume, it's not my fault. It's your fault, if you know what I mean. All right, let's go ahead. Quick break. Come back. Get ready to close out hour number two. This is Knockout Radio, brought to you by 8 Man Strong and Staff Zone. We'll be right back.

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1: 8-Man Strong is not simply about the biggest or strongest. 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
4: Hi, we are back. I am trying to get a hold of Dan Severin, one-man show today with Matt out of town. So what we're going to do is we're going to just run to the top of the hour. We can run either music or the spots. It doesn't matter which. And then that'll give me a 6 minutes or so to try to get a hold of Dan Severin for hour number three. So we're going to do that, and we'll be back after the top of the hour. This is Knockout Radio.

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5: Is an understatement. Lisa Brady, Fox News. More than 150 million Americans are under heat alerts as extreme temperatures spread from the Midwest to the East. 20 states could top 100 degrees this week.
6: New York City Mayor Zoran Mamdani says if the forecast holds, it could be the city's hottest 4th of July since 2010.
7: The city has opened hundreds of cooling centers across the five boroughs. We have also launched a fleet of more than a dozen cool vans, where New Yorkers can access medical care and resources.
6: Forecasters are expecting Friday heat indices of 105 in Raleigh, North Carolina, 109 in Memphis, Tennessee, and 110 in Washington, D.C.
5: Fox's Tanya J. Powers. Extreme heat is the number one weather-related killer in the U.S. The heat dome descending just as America 250 celebrations are peaking for the holiday weekend, with heightened security in place for many events. Just getting word that two people who unfurled a banner today atop the Empire State Building at the antenna have been arrested. No word yet how they gained access to climb well above the landmark's public areas. President Trump is in North Dakota. That warm welcome moments ago as he visits the new Theodore Roosevelt Presidential Library, which opens on Saturday.
8: The library is unique in more that it's an experience, not a traditional library. It incorporates artificial intelligence to take you in and feel like you're really there talking to Roosevelt. Now, he was in his mid-20s when he arrived to Medora in 1883 for a hunting trip. He was hooked. Less than 6 months later, on Valentine's Day in 1884, his wife Alice and mother Martha died within hours of each other. He was overcome by grief and returned to Medora later that year. This place gave him strength.
5: Fox's David Spunt. Former CIA Director John Brennan now suing the Trump administration over investigations he claims are politically motivated. Brennan wants a court order to require that records from the probes be preserved. America is listening to Fox News.
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1: All right, we are back. 2 hours down, 1 hour to go. Us old people, we don't know how to use apps. We don't know how to use up
14: communications, you know, where me included, you know, Matt gives me a hard time about it all the time, that it, get with the times, get with the times. I know how to use a phone. I barely know how to use apps. So there was a situation with Dan and the stream, because he was familiar with one and not the other. So we're going to have to postpone that and hopefully do it. Well, he'll be in Vegas next week, and I was going to promote a show that he was doing next week. So I don't know when we'll do this, but possibly we'll do something special on YouTube over the next couple of days, over the July 4th weekend. What's everybody doing for July 4th? Post photos. Some interesting stuff going down. Fireworks. I hate fireworks. I hate people in the neighborhood that shoot fireworks. They do it till 2, 3, 4 in the morning. If you have a pet, my neighbors have pets. We have pets. My kids have pets. Everybody has pets. Guess who doesn't like fireworks? Pets. Sounds almost like that might be a good skit for Marlon Wayans when he comes on at the bottom of the hour. All right, so scheduled any time now is your former welterweight champion, the former number one pound-for-pound fighter in the world, Kamaru Usman, should be coming on momentarily to update us on his fight in 17 days. I think it's 17 days. That would be 2 weeks from now, right? Looking at the schedule now. It's July 1st. Yeah. Three Saturdays. You got July 4th, this Saturday. Next Saturday, you have the return of Conor McGregor and Max Holloway. And then the week after, you've got the return of Kamaru Usman. And I just checked out the card. I hadn't really looked at it other than when I saw that Kamaru was fighting and I was going to get on a plane and book it and all that stuff. A, it was quick. And B, it's not a bad card. Kind of crazy that a UFC fight night is Dricus du Plessis and Kamaru Usman, which just means it's going to be a heck of a card, heck of a show waiting for Kamaru. Logging in now as we speak. Let me boot this out. Let me remove that. And as soon as Kamaru clicks and connects his items, phone, computer, whatever, we will talk about 17 days from now, the return of the champ. But he's not connected yet. I don't know what he's doing wrong. Let's do that. Let's hope that he comes back in. See, so even the youngins can't put this stuff together, hit clicks and clocks and all that kind of stuff. So hopefully he sees that and he'll hit the right button. And it could be our stream, too. Who knows? I'm going to text him. Live producing, live on the air. It's awesome. Awesome stuff. And for him to take the time, 17 days out, I want to thank him for that. Please try again. Okay, we'll get him. Now I got to go. Now I got to book the plane, so I'll be gone 3 weekends in a row. Is it work or is it fun? When it's work to go cover sporting events, when it's work to go cover fights, it's not really work, is it? Isn't that what they tell you when you enjoy what you do, it's not work? I hope I didn't get him mad. Might not come back. YouTube standing by. Stream standing by. StreamYard standing by. Everybody standing by for the return of Kamaru Usman. Please try again. Please try again. All right, so let's run down the card as we wait for him to try again. You already know the main event. That alone is worth the price of the ticket. That alone is worth Paramount. That alone is worth watching this card. Kevin Holland's on the card. Chase Hooper is on the card. They moved some fights around, and now King Green is on the main card. Oh, that's next week. Never mind. Sorry. Baby Shark is on the card. Tabitha Ricci. Tommy McMillan was on the show not too long ago. This is an up-and-coming star. I'll tell you what. Undefeated. Taking on Montez. 12-1 versus 10-0. Not that that means anything. A lot of times you look at records and you see a zero. It's like, oh, he's 42-0. Well, who has he fought? Tommy McMillan put on a display his last couple fights. This young man, I was going to say kid, this young man is the absolute real deal. Kevin Holland, you always know you're going to get a great fight, you know, with him. Taking on Jacoby Smith, another up-and-coming, undefeated. Jared Cannonier. He's been on the program before as well. This is a good card. And to be right after next week with the return of Conor McGregor and Max Holloway. People have been asking. I know getslept.com has put out a thing. Who's going to win? Who do you think is going to win? Conor McGregor this, Max Holloway. Just having Conor back is good for the sport, is good for the circus that will be next week. And it will be a circus. Corey Sandhagen next week. Brandon Royval. King Green against Terrence McKinney. That got added to the main card, and they moved Gable Steveson to the prelims. Probably where it should have been anyway. I mean, you want views, you want eyes. I get all that. But that King Green fight's going to be good too. Everybody's waiting to see, though, is Gable Steveson the next superstar? Cody Garbrandt? I'd like to see where at least he's at the prelims. I want to say the fight before he was even lower in the card, and I know fighters say they don't care, but come on, we all care. The only people that care are even more the ones that want to watch these fights early so they can go to bed. I'm going to text him again. Live. It didn't connect you, my friend. All right, you can't say if you can go, because anytime you're going to compare a location, it's always going to be Vegas, right? Over Oklahoma City, over Tampa, Jacksonville, Orlando, anything. Tell me any city that you'd rather go to than Vegas. Maybe New York City, maybe. Did you see that lady that got fired? Did you hear about that lady that got fired for stealing a trash can? You know, there's cameras everywhere today. She dumped all the trash, which fit in with New York City, so I don't even know how they noticed. Poured all the trash on the street and took the trash can that was painted Knicks colors. And just strolled on down the street with it. Guess who found out? The person's boss. The person's employers. Guess who's no longer working for that company? All over a trash can. That almost sounds like something Matt would do. He's going to stop on top of the Skyway Bridge to make a phone call. I could see him doing that. But he would have his everything covered. He knew what he would do. He knew what he would say. He knew how to do it. And that's how he would play it out. Interesting. All right, let's go ahead and a quick break. I'm going to text both of them. Dan Severin texted me now, trying to get Kamaru Usman. We're going to try to get somebody on before the bottom of the hour. Bottom of the hour, the return of Marlon Wayans. This is Knockout Radio. We'll be right back.

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1: 8-Man Strong is not simply about the biggest or strongest. It's about those who have survived true lows, suffered, faced demons real or in their heads, and are fighting to come back against it all. If you live with a passion for greatness and strength and resilience towards all obstacles that may attempt to derail you, if you are bold and aggressive in the pursuit of the things you want in life, if you are meant to overcome everything that stands in your path of reaching your goals, then you are 8-Man Strong.
5: Hi, this is Sergio Garcia, and you're talking sports with Randy Harris.
6: All right, we are back, almost done hour number three. We'll get through this next segment. Still trying to get a hold of Kamaru Usman. He logged in, but it didn't fully log in. And now he could be back to training already. Bottom of the hour, Marlon weigh-ins. And then we may cut this bad boy early and kick off the July 4th weekend earlier than planned. Absolutely nothing wrong with that. So I could be wrong. I'm trying to, you know, produce and trying to catch some news stuff as well. But I believe Ryan Wessner was all hyped that Congo was up 1-0 over England. I believe England has now taken the lead 2-1. I love how Ed, the station manager here at the Tan Talk Radio Network, calls it kickball. I mean, he's not off by much, but it is the biggest thing going. I can't wait to go down to the runner-up game, which is the plan as of now down in Miami on, you know what? I can't go. That's the 18th. Wait a second. I can't go. I can't be in Miami for whether you want to call it football, soccer, or Ed Davis is calling it kickball, and the Kamaru Usman fight. God, that's difficult. I don't really like soccer. MMA is my favorite sport. The silver medal game, it's really not silver. It's the runner-up game. Only happens in World Cup every 4 years, obviously. This could be Kamaru's last fight. Don't know. I mean, he hasn't fought in, it will be just over a year. I don't know. That's tough. I mean, I got to get the ticket still to both. One I drive, one I fly. I may make that a poll. I may make that a poll question. What should I do? Not what would you do. What should I do? And, of course, most people would say, as would I, what do I care what you do? I see that on social media all the time. How much money do I need to spend in Vegas? How many times have you seen that? Kind of a silly question. A, we don't know how much money you have. We don't know how much expendable money you have. We don't know what you like to do. I don't spend much money when I go to Vegas. I can go to Vegas other than flight. I stay at a buddy's house, gas, and the little bit of food I eat. I'll bet you I don't spend more than $40, maybe $50. Well, no, because Diet Coke would fall under food. I'll bet you I don't spend $25. I don't do anything. I go to cover the sporting events. I go to cover the media events. So asking me would be totally different than asking you. How much would you spend? How much do you need? How much do you have? Can't answer any of those questions. All right, so Dan Severin said that we are going to have to reschedule. He wanted to do it via Zoom. I sent him a StreamYard link, which is basically the same thing. But if you don't know it's the same thing, is it still the same thing? If a tree falls in the woods, does it make a sound? You don't know. So I guess I should have explained StreamYard is the exact same thing as Zoom, but I can't do that in the middle of the show. I tried, took a longer, an extended break to try to get that done. Kamaru Usman, like I said, he did log in, but it didn't connect correctly. So we were waiting for that. And he moved on to other things. And that's how it is. That's how it goes. This beautiful July. Can you believe it's July? Can you believe NFL training camp starts this month? How close we are to the beginning of the football season? And as much as I enjoy the football season, you know what I enjoy more? The end of the football season. Because then it's the Super Bowl. It's Radio Row. It's nonstop podcasts and radio shows. I used to be so dead against that word podcast. My wife hated every time I said it because I would always correct them. People would say, are you doing a podcast? No, I don't do a podcast. I do an FCC radio show. And I know Matt says, and young people are, wait, we don't do radio anymore. Blah, blah, blah, blah, blah. No, I'm still doing radio. 40-some years doing radio. So I would always say, no, I don't do a podcast. Well, now podcasts are the thing. Back when podcasts first started, it wasn't the thing. It was the 12-year-old in grandma's basement, in Granny Grabanza's basement, since we made reference to Granny Grabanza in hour number one from the big comfy couch. Now podcasts are the thing. Everybody's doing a podcast. That's fine. That's fine. I'm speaking to Kamaru Usman as we speak. He's going to have about 5 or 6 minutes, and that's fine, just to get him on. I mean, he's training with Trevor Whitman out there in Denver. This is a big fight. Every fight's a big fight. It's a big fight because it's two big names, but does that make it any bigger than if you didn't know the name? And you don't, just because you don't know the name doesn't mean that's not a good fighter. So every fight is a big fight. Or like sometimes people say, the next fight's the biggest fight. That's probably better. It's probably better that than the next one.
7: Can you hear me, Rennie?
6: I can hear you.
7: All right.
6: Let's welcome to the program. I know we only have a couple minutes. Very busy man, Kamaru Usman. Kamaru, how are you?
7: I am tired.
6: Tired.
7: Tired. That's being honest with you. I am quite tired from my first session today.
6: Well, there you are. Now I got your video. Let me ask you this, because I said this was just announced, and the fight's in 17 days. Is this just a quick fight? Did you know this was happening and it just wasn't announced?
7: No, it was. This was kind of tumultuous the way that this kind of came about. I've been asking for a fight since February, and obviously, we all know the fight that I wanted, but they were kind of reluctant with making the fight. They were trying to put some pieces together. They were trying this, trying that. I think they had some things in the works. There was even talks of maybe Islam and Ilya, but that didn't come together. So all of these things were going on behind the scenes. And then GDP was kind of mentioned, but not offered. He was mentioned. I'm like, okay, let's do that in Miami. And then they were like, well, he's not ready for Miami. I'm like, okay. So then it was just up in the air. And all of a sudden it's like, oh, they're announcing the fight. I'm like, oh, okay. Well, Shit, I guess I'm going to try to do something here.
6: And get ready quick. Because normally it's like this is coming. You know, the fighters, obviously, you know things are, you're training, you're doing whatever. But typically, I mean, this is 17 days. I believe it was just announced last week. What drives you right now? I mean, everything that you've accomplished.
7: Well, I think they for some reason, yeah, they won't. That doesn't happen with most fighters to where they just wait till last minute and then announce a fight or call them on 6 days notice and say, hey, from the other side of the world and go do this. It's almost kind of a, I don't want to say it's being abused in a way, but it's the fact that I'm always in some form of preparation to where they know that I'm a guy that you can call on. But, you know, with guys like that, that you know you can call on, that are always going to be ready, that are always going to deliver a performance, I think, you know, those guys should be rewarded in a way, you know, but here we are.
6: All right. So, like I said, everything that you've done, you know, former champion, former pound for pound number one guy, what's driving you right now? Is it the competition? Is it the name? It's certain names that are motivating you, or is it just the competition?
7: Well, yes, the competition was just the first aspect of getting me into the sport in general. So I still like that element of competing. I know that I'm blessed with the ability to still get up and grind and do this. So I'm trying to cherish that as much as possible before it's gone, because it's not forever. But also I'm in a place where I understand the excitement of actually dealing with that juggernaut, that big fight, that big name. And so that's kind of what I want now. You know, I'm not in a position where I'm just trying to grind and fight a bunch of, you know, young guys without the big name yet. So for me, it's, yeah, if you can get a big name, that's also a big fight. And that gives you another opportunity to create some really big memories. So that's something that entices me for sure.
6: When it was announced, obviously I've had both of you guys on and I'm like, this can be a good fight. You know, two big names, two big, you know, legacies. This is exciting me. And for somebody that's covered MMA as long, you know, I don't get excited a lot. I'm like, this is it. This is a great fight. I know we only have a couple minutes, but I do want to ask you, I know you're doing a podcast now, or you've been doing a podcast. A, what is that like for you? You know, a lot of times fighters don't like being interviewed, but now the fighters are doing the interviewing.
7: Yeah,
6: I liked how you smirked.
7: When I started the show, I was going through a pretty difficult procedure, so I knew I was going to be down for some time. And I've always, there's a lot of people that I find interesting, not just in the sport, but in the world. And I wanted the ability to be able to talk to them, because as fighters at the top of the sport, we don't really understand how much reach we have. And so if I'm fascinated by an actor or actress, and I just want to have a conversation with them, learn something about them. We don't really know that those fighters could be fans of ours. And so that's one of the big reasons why I wanted to start a podcast. It's just to be able to, like Joe Rogan. Joe Rogan has the ability to talk to whoever he likes to talk to. Whatever fascinates him at that particular moment, that's what he's interested in. And so I like that. And I kind of wanted something like that, but it just so happens that it turned into a combat sports podcast. So, which I'm not mad at it. I love it. I love the opportunity to be able to talk to the up and comers or the legends or the guys that have done this and been in the sport for a while. So it's great. It's great to learn about them and still be fans of the sport.
6: So who were you surprised when you found out this person was a fan of Kamaru Usman?
7: Oh, the list is long. I'm talking presidents. I'm talking big time world leaders. You'll be surprised. Actually watch your fights and are fans of yours. So I've just been blessed and fortunate to kind of travel a bit and be around the world and understand and see some people. And I'm shocked quite often of how many people are actually fans of the sport and know about us.
6: But no names. You're not dropping any name. The biggest, and it doesn't have to be a big name. It could be, you know, just somebody that you would have never thought.
7: I don't want to drop names, but obviously we know the president is a big fan of the sport. Sure. Our president is a big fan of the sport. But I'm talking kings from countries, and I'm talking like it's – yeah, there's some big names.
6: So what is more surprising that –
7: Well, I'll drop one name. One guy that I'm such a fan of is Lennox Lewis. Such a huge fan of Lennox Lewis. And I had ran into him for the first time in Saudi Arabia. And Usyk, and to find

0: and not just any king or special one. It's like, oh wow, this is surreal. This is different. But then it's even crazier when they start to give you information about you. So, oh, you know about me. You actually care. So all of that is surreal to me.
1: All right, final question for you, because I don't want to overdo my time. When does Trevor Whitman get angry?
0: Get angry?
1: Yeah, when does he get it? Because he's always smiling. He's a happy guy. I saw him.
0: He is, but in the back, in the locker room during fight day, you better watch out. If you're not in our team, in our corner, better watch out. He's very sensitive at that moment. So he's a nice guy, but Trevor's got his switch. He definitely does.
1: All right, so I lied. One more question. Jim, everything, Justin's now come back. Justin Gaethje's back in the camp. How's it going there? I mean, we all know Justin. You know, I've known him a long time. Great human being. We're all happy for him. But the family, you know, is there still ribbon going on, or is he now, like, moved up a notch because he's the king right now?
0: It's the same guy. The only difference is he doesn't allow me to look him in the face when I address him. So he tells me to look down because – I came in the gym a couple of weeks ago and I said something to him and he said, that's how you're going to talk to the champion of the world. Please look down. And so now when I say talk to him or I speak his name, I have to look down and bow.
1: Awesome stuff. Kamaru, thank you for your time. I appreciate it. I got to get my flight. I got to be there for the fight. You know that.
0: All right. Thank you.
1: All right. Take care. Let's what good stuff. Awesome. Awesome stuff. All right, let's go hit a quick break. When we come back, Marlon Wayans should be on, and we're going to talk about his appearance in the Tampa Bay area. We'll be right back.

0: This is Lynn Swan, and you're talking sports with Randy Harris.
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1: All right, we are back coming to you live from the Cool Breeze AC broadcast facility. Let's go right to the phone lines. A good friend of the program, returning to the Tampa Bay area. Let's welcome back to the program, Marlon Wayans. Marlon, how are you, sir?
5: How are you doing?
1: We're doing good. How are you? How's things?
5: Very good.
1: Good. July 4th.
5: I woke up today.
1: Yep. Well, that's always a good thing. And at my age,
5: $200 million, I'm happy.
1: Well, I can only say one of the two. I woke up this morning. I can't say the other one.
5: I can say it for you.
1: Okay. July 4th weekend coming up, and you're going to be here in the Tampa Bay area celebrating July 4th with the fans in the Tampa Bay area. Talk about the Wild Child Tour. You know, we talked about you know this before, and I'm curious, are you always working on –

0: a new joke, a new skit, a new whatever, or when you're on tour, that's what we're going to do on that tour?
1: What I like to do is I like to, once I do a special about that tour, then I retire the material. So in the meantime, while I'm doing a special, once I got the special written and I get bored and I haven't filmed it yet, what I do is I go and I just start working on the whole next hour or the next 2 hours. So when I do drop the special, I don't have to take time off the road. I could go straight to touring again because I have new material.
0: New material. Obviously, there's differences, and you know this is a combat sports show as well. And we talk about the UFC Meta Apex compared to the big arenas and the difference there. What's the difference? And I've talked to Russell Peters, who's a good friend of mine as well, about this. You know, performing at a club like you'll be doing, you know, this week in Tampa, or the bigger arenas, the big stadiums. I know it's a different feel, and they're both cool, right? But they're both different.
1: Every comedian will tell you different. For me, what I like to do is I like to make the small rooms feel big. I want stadium-sized laughter in a small room. And when I get to a bigger venue like a stadium, I try to make it or an arena or a big theater. I just want to make it as intimate as possible. And I think the combination of the two exercises really helped me for any crowd.
0: How do you do that? How do you make a large building, you know, intimate like the club?
1: Well, you less movement, right? You let the eyes come to you. You really sit in the pocket when you tell your jokes. You throw things away. You let the silence hit a little bit. You just take it a little slower, because when you do a laugh in a bigger venue, the laughs roll back to you. And sometimes you'll be in the middle of your next joke, and then you get the laughs. You're like, wait, where'd those come from? So it's important that you listen for the laughs. You wait for the laughs to hit you, and you make sure that, you know, because in a big place, you want the person in the last row to feel like they're in the first row. And that's not from yelling at them.
0: Interesting. Where is the strangest place you've been when you came up with a joke? You came up with a skit?
1: In a hospital. At a funeral. What I'm saying to you is there's jokes everywhere. There's no such thing as a time when there's not going to be jokes.
0: Okay. Do you remember what the joke was?
1: Man, I did. I started the special Good Grief about my parents dying at the hospital, saying goodbye to them both. And then so a lot of the jokes on that, I came up with it at the funeral. And then, you know, just everyday life. I have a child that was a daughter, now is a son, and I had to talk about that. You know, it's funny because God just gives me all these gifts of tragedy that I turn into comedy.
0: Do you, I've talked to some songwriters that they carry a pad around and, you know, they'll wake up in the middle of the night. Do you do that? Do you carry something so that you always jot it down? Or can you, like, I don't even remember waking up, but I know I did.
1: Those must be some old ass songwriters. Who are they, Willie Nelson?
0: I pick up my
1: phone and I make a note. Well, yo, hey Siri, make a note.
0: Interesting. All right. No, see, I don't use Siri or Alexis or any of that. But yeah, you're right. Well, I got to get with the times.
1: I just make a note, or I just keep it in my head. A lot of it happens in my head, and then I just go, all right, I'm gonna try this on stage. I never write it down. I don't write my material like write jokes like that.
0: I can't. I have to write everything down because I'll forget it. But I am old.
1: I can't remember what I did yesterday. I don't know who the hell I went to high school with, but I can tell you the joke I said last night and where I was, what new joke and how I, and where am I going to put it next. And it's weird like that. That's just what my life has become. And I mean, it's just, you know, part of it is I think it's a insanity and a genius.
0: For sure. I ask, we get a lot of the Comic-Con people on, and, you know, where fans get to come up, and I know that fans get to come up and meet you and talk to you, you know, from time to time. I'm curious, what is somebody from the past, whether it was an elementary school teacher or somebody that came up and said, hey, I was in your class. Has that ever happened? And if so, who was it?
1: At a show, happens all the time because I'm everywhere all the time. My buddy Surfing, who I knew in pre-kindergarten, Head Start, and I was about 4 years old, and I remember his face. He goes, hey, Marlon, man, I want to know, yo, it's, and I was like, Surfing, I don't know you. I beat you up a few times.
0: And what was the response? Yeah, you did.
1: Yeah. That's me.
0: You'll be in Las Vegas the end of the month at MGM, and we kind of already talked about the small to the MGM. What's it like playing Vegas? Is it different because it's the entertainment capital, or is it MGM is like MSG?
1: You know what's funny? It's like all the everywhere, it's the same but different. When you close the lights out, you give people some drinks, you put on a spotlight, you give me a microphone, and comedy ensues. And so, yeah, the audience is a little different. You know, Vegas, they're looking to party. So you want to hit them hard and let them go. You want to hit them with a good show. You want them to feel good. You want them to feel lucky when they leave in your show. They want to feel good, right? It's a party. So that's the vibe that you have in Vegas. So that makes it a little bit different.
0: Who makes you laugh?
1: Oh, man. My brothers, Damon makes me laugh a lot. Sean makes me laugh. Keenan, Dave Chappelle makes me laugh. Bill Burr, George Carlin, Bill Cosby, Richard Pryor, Richard Wright. I'm just a fan of comedy.
0: Let me ask you this. I'm a judge in mixed martial arts, and I always say that I can't watch a fight and not judge the fight. So for me to do that, I have to like look away so that I'm not watching the entire 5 minutes, and then I can enjoy that. Can you watch other comedians and enjoy it, or are you, always working? You're doing you while they're doing them.
1: Mike Epps makes me laugh. Kevin, this is, but yes, I can, but no, I can't. I'm always judging. I'm always not a critic, but I sit there, I don't study like people. I just watch and I try to be entertained. But for me, I look at it and I see joke structure. I see, callbacks. I see punchlines. I see other things. It's like I see the words. I don't see the jokes like people see them. I see how they were constructed, and I go, oh, that's interesting.
0: I get it.
1: And when it's really funny, a lot of times I won't laugh. I'll just go, oh, that's funny.
0: And roll with it.
1: Yes, sir.
0: Let me ask you this. So I'm going away with my entire family, my siblings this weekend, and all of the siblings' children and grandchildren and such. And in our family, and I'm sure every family, and that's why I'm going to ask you about this, we make up our own games, some of the dumbest, stupidest things. You got to hit a tennis ball, and if it hits off somebody's head, it has to hit an out. What's some of the strange games, some of the strange things, you guys did growing up?
1: Well, I think the strangest thing we did was play, we like comedy games. We played this game of Chinese school. And basically, if Chinese school has just begun, no more laughing, no more fun. If you show your teeth or tongue, you get 5 penalties. And that's what would happen. And then we played games with consequences. So we played this other game, make me laugh or die. And if you didn't make the person laugh, and you had a minute to make a person laugh. and they left, then you had to go do a dare. But if you did make them laugh, they had to do the dare. And that dare could be anything from, like, putting your finger in a light socket to going to wake my father up, and he worked a 12-hour shift, and you got to tickle his feet, knowing you're going to get a spanking.
0: Yeah, I can relate to all that. So what was the craziest one that you had to
1: do? I told you. I had to tickle my father's state feet and wake him up, and he spanked my behind.
0: Okay. All right. I get it. All right. Finally, I appreciate the time. Let's close talking about this weekend, here at the Funny Bones in Tampa Bay. What can the fans expect, other than they're going to come out and have a great time and laugh their butts off?
1: Pretty much the jokes would be on me. I'm very self-deprecating. I feel like my journey for me at this point in my career, I'm trying to go inward, not outward. So I'm not really talking about politics and economy and, pop culture. I'm talking about me. I'm talking about things that hurt. I'm talking about family. I'm talking about, real stuff that it pertains to me. And it's a lot of that is, like, hilarious because everybody got a family.
0: This Friday, this Sunday here in Tampa at the Funny Bones. Marlon, sir, thank you very much for your time again. And hopefully we'll talk again
1: soon.
0: Yes, sir. Marlon Wayans, back in the Tampa Bay area. It's a place to be, I'm telling you, this weekend. All right, let's go hit a quick break, then we'll close this thing out. This is Knockout Radio, brought to you by 8 Man Strong and Staff Sun.

0: Hi, this is Keenan McCardell, and you're talking sports with Randy Harris.
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1: 8-Man Strong is not simply about the biggest or strongest. 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
4: All right. I am back for about another 35 seconds. We're going to end this a couple minutes early. We're going to give everybody a early start to the July 4th weekend. I'm going to have some videos up on my YouTube channel of where I will be this weekend. It is called the Kissimmee Castle. It's like 35 bedrooms. Could be 28, somewhere in that number. It's just ridiculously stupid. So I'm going to do a broadcast from up there. I will send some photos. I'll be on YouTube. I'm going to do a whole bunch of cool stuff. If you're staying in the Tampa Bay area, go check out Marlon Wayans. Good guy, funny guy. He was just on. We're going to have tickets starting next week, I believe. I know it's not till September, but we'll start giving away some of the tickets to the Tampa Bay Comic Convention. We had Allison on earlier, and Allison Court from the Big Comfy Couch. We're going to do some cool stuff with her in the future. But all right, that's it. That's the end of this show. Matt still on a cruise. Maybe we'll get lucky and he won't make it back. I'll be at the Apex, the UFC Meta Apex next week, broadcasting for UFC 329. And a lot of cool stuff planned then and in the future. Hit me up on Facebook, on YouTube. Everything's under Knockout Radio. Until next week, this is Knockout Radio.
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5: President heads west on Lisa Brady, Fox News. He's in Medora, North Dakota to dedicate the new Theodore Roosevelt Presidential Library.
6: It's an honor to be here. It's an honor to be this great museum, great library, great center. And it's a very special place. I think it's going to do very well.
5: Scheduled to give a speech at this hour after touring the library, which opens to the public Saturday, the president telling reporters before traveling he thinks Iran has come a long way in talks on a peace deal. Former CIA Director John Brennan is suing the Trump administration, demanding that records from a Justice Department investigation of him be preserved.
7: In the lawsuit, Brennan says the records are essential for him to defend himself in the event he is indicted. The suit suggests Brennan will argue a vindictive prosecution. It is unusual for courts to be asked to order records be preserved before a criminal case is charged. President Trump has called for investigations into Brennan, accusing the former CIA director of lying about the origins of the investigation into Russian election interference during the 2016 campaign.
5: Fox's Jared Halpern in Washington. Two people arrested after climbing to the top of the Empire State Building's spire are no stranger to heights or each other.
8: Two people dressed in black climbed to the top of the antenna some 1,450 feet above New York City. They unfurled a black banner with white lettering referencing a apparent Jimi Hendrix quote, which says, "When the power of love beats the love of power, the world knows peace." The two, wearing no climbing equipment, they just hung out up top as news helicopters circled them. The two calmly came down from the antenna where they were met by NYPD officers. But before that, the man proposed to the woman. She was wearing a hat with cat ears. She appeared to say yes. She then appeared to take photos of the ring.
5: Fox's Brian Yen. Those two believed to be a Russian couple who've scaled skyscrapers around the world. 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

0: It's time for the Brian Cash Clause Show. 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
1: Hey, good afternoon, everyone. Welcome to the BCC Radio Show. Got Chuck Lewis. We have a bunch of special guests with us in the studio today. We've got Coach Katie.
2: Hi.
1: We got Denise with us.
3: And hello.
1: We got a lot of really, really, really fun, interesting, upbeat things to talk about today. So I wanted to start the show off today a little bit different. 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That's a new customer, a new friend of BCC's. 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So she goes into this European store, Globus Market. It's the Euro Market. It's on the intersection of 19 and Tampa Road. So I brought my wife over there the other day, and I went in for the first time. And let me tell you, I was amazed from the second I put foot in that store. 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You couldn't find a fingerprint, a spot, any place in the store. 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They're at 32764 U.S. Highway 19 in Palm Harbor, 34684. So they're right behind Chick-fil-A. You can't miss them. Stop in, and you'll be glad that you did. So.
2: Sounds awesome.
1: You got to try it out. Yeah. Coach, you got.
2: Yeah, I haven't tried it yet.
1: You haven't lived until you've been in there.
2: I'm in.
1: No, I wasn't sure what to expect, and I walked in, and it's like, wow. I was like just totally blown away. You walk in the door, and right by the window, they've got a countertop set up with the stools, and they've got the coffee. That's their like little barista area, so you can come in and not even get right into the store. You can go in and get your coffee, and you can get your cupcakes or brownies or your sweet treats right out of the case. And it's just a real, real cool place to go.
2: Very cool.
3: Sounds like old school.
1: Yeah, that's exactly what I thought, you know. Just friendly shopping, convenient. You know, I'm not slamming the big grocery chains, but, you know, you've been in a one green supermarket. You've kind of been in them all. And this place here, it's new. It's different. It's worth checking out.
2: Very good. Very good.
1: How's things with you, Coach K? You've been like the busiest person in town.
2: Well, it's been a hoot. We just did, so I'm also here for Cool Beans Coffee and Ice Cream in Palm Harbor.
1: I'm so glad I went to your event last weekend.
2: I'm so glad to see you at the event.
1: That was fun. That was really a lot of fun.
2: We do a Kids Corner. That was our launch event every fourth Saturday from 11 a.m. to 1 p.m. We have vendors come in and sponsor kids' crafts, and we just have a good time and bring in, well, we got a couple mascots, we had painting and beads and games.
1: Well, I was going to joke around with you a little bit because I thought the face painting was for the kids.
2: I had a face painting done too.
1: There's a little woman with blonde hair pushing the kids out of the way, saying, my turn.
2: Oh, we'll have face painting every month too. It's just been, it was such a successful event. And I'm blessed that you came, Chuck. And I actually, I'll just shoot this out here. As part of our community give back project for this brand new coffee shop, Cool Beans Coffee and Ice Cream in Palm Harbor at 811 CR1 in between Tampa Road and Curlew, we partner with vendors. So one of the guests that came to our kids event brought her kiddos for some face painting and good times. Mm-hmm. Actually, this has, we talked yesterday, and she's going to be hosting a workshop for women coming up in August. So we got a couple months to prepare, but she's doing an ashes to altar. Mm-hmm. It is a 60-day journey from pain to purpose. So thinking about women who have really walked through some of those difficult seasons and dealing with whether it's loss or burnout or just they're ready to be done in brokenheartedness. We have, her name is Sarah Fruntes, hopefully I said that right. She has built this 3-month workshop where women can stop carrying that burden and start building from it. And her whole method is you don't need to have everything figured out, just show up.
1: Oh, I like that. That's good. I'll bet you a lot of people have apprehensions about like going for the first time, not knowing what to expect or the people or how they're going to be treated and what's this all about.
2: So yeah.
1: That sounds like a great environment.
2: Yeah. So, it's really a neat opportunity to meet vendors and people that want to serve and give back to the community. And it has been just, we all go through struggles, and the scariest part is coming in the door. And Denise, I love to hear a little bit about you and coming in the door today, because we know each other from a Bible study that we do in Newport Richey called Well Done. It's a Bible study for business owners. And what was your experience? I know you met Chuck last week at Well Done.
3: Yeah, build your business God's way is Well Done. It was actually kind of cool because one of our friends, Will, shared a really amazing message about generosity and being generous in our businesses. And whenever he did, it was just God put something on my heart to share and broke my heart for where I have been. And then Chuck heard my spiel of where I am and my heart and offered for me to be able to join y'all. So
1: that's great.
3: Why I'm here.
1: Yeah. God's work.
3: Yeah.
2: God's
3: put us
2: work.
3: You know, so it's just it's talking about generosity. I am a photographer with DSB Photography. And what I am offering now is a pay what you can. And generosity is always something like that's just who I am, right? God creates us to be generous. Like it's just part of our DNA as a child of God or just as a human being, it should be. And it's something every application growing up, like, you know, if I'd go fill out an application at a job when I was a senior in high school, it was, what do you love to do? What are your hobbies? And it was always serving other people and spending time with family and friends. And so whenever Will was sharing generosity, it was something that the Holy Spirit was just like, hello, share what you have and open up that door for people to be able to come in that maybe can't afford photography right now. They want family photos and don't have the normal funds that photographers ask for. So what can they afford? Talk to them. That's who you need to work with.
2: Wow. How can people get a hold of you?
3: My phone number is 337-207-2004. Or my website is dsbphotography.co.co, not com. So either one of those.
1: Say your phone number again, because most people are waiting to hear 727 or 813. Yeah. You're from Louisiana, and mm-hmm. I think you've got the Louisiana prefix. So make sure that everybody's got a pencil at home ready to take down your number here. So give that again, please.
3: Sure. It's 337-207-2004. 337-207-2004. I'm a Cajun girl. We've been in Florida for about 4 years now, so if I sound a little funny, that's why.
1: And it's D like David, S like Sam, P like Peter, photography, DSP?
3: D as in Denise, S as in suitor or Sam, B as in Banus for my last name.
1: Oh, DSP, okay.
3: DSB,
1: okay.
3: Photography.co.
1: Okay. So if people go out to, like, social media, can they get an idea about, like, some different work that you've done, which you enjoy doing?
3: Yes.
1: You know, weddings or, you know, bar mitzvahs or family events or things like that?
3: Yeah. Okay. I'm on both Instagram and Facebook. Both of those pages are DSB Photography, LLC, The Pop-Up Experience. And the reason why it's the pop-up experience as well is because we don't just offer photography. We also have a Mirror Me photo booth. So we also offer event photography, small weddings, and the Mirror Me photo booth is an interactive photo booth. It's not your typical. Mm-hmm. So it's a 5-foot by 3-foot mirror that you could actually see yourself in.
1: Oh, okay.
3: And then we have a whole workflow that we create behind the scenes to create all the animation, and it talks to you. And you touch the screen, and it's just interactive throughout the time of the photo booth session for each group that gets up. And then you have an opportunity to sign the screen and mm-hmm. print out your photos on the mm-hmm. spot, also email, text. And so with that, we have the photo booth, we have event photography, smaller weddings, and also family photos, everything family, couples, mm-hmm. kids, mm-hmm. milestones, graduates, all those things.
1: Interesting. Very, very interesting. Hey, talk me through this. Say I was thinking about hiring you for an event. Mm-hmm. Would you give me ideas like don't put this next to that and decorating? And
2: hey, Chuck.
4: Chuck, I'd just like to do this, really. Can you introduce who you are, please?
2: I'm Katie with Cool Beans Coffee and Ice Cream.
4: Okay, then. And then, Gary, are you on hold? And then, Gary, who are you? And then we got the young lady here.
3: Denise Banus.
4: And then we got Chuck, right?
5: Yeah, Gary's
4: so,
5: here.
4: Gary, I want you to know we want to acknowledge that we have you on hold. Okay, buddy? We're going to get right to you.
1: Hey, Gary, it's Chuck. Hey, are you able to listen to Denise and Katie in the studio with us?
5: Sure.
1: Okay. We're talking about Denise's photography business right now. I think my mic just cut out.
2: No, it's there.
1: Is it there? Mm-hmm. Okay. So, yeah, tell us some more what to expect. Like, if somebody wants you to record or take pictures for their very special event, do you just come to the event, or do you help plan and coordinate? Like, I don't know what, like, a photographer would do. I mean, do the backdrops and make recommendations, the lighting, and, you know, if it's going to rain, what your plan is to move the party indoors, or how do you, like, navigate through that? How close are you to all of that?
3: So most events, any venue, they usually have a coordinator. So they're the ones who set up most of the stuff, depending on the event or if they move outside, inside, all those different things. But I do talk on the phone with every customer or client beforehand. That is big to me, to be able to have that communication, to know exactly what they're looking for. And depending on what they're looking for will depend on what I do and where I'm at mm-hmm, in the scene. Mm-hmm. For backdrops, I do bring backdrops for the photo booth.
1: Mm-hmm.
3: So I do offer that as part of it, as well as props and that sort of thing. But for the events itself, like if it's a graduation party, mm-hmm. like we had one recently, We were there for the graduation party, set up the photo booth, you know, have pictures and all those things. But we didn't coordinate it. They did.
1: Mm-hmm, mm-hmm.
3: But we spoke about what they wanted so I can make sure and get all that together. Very personal, and it's personalized according to what they want. And then with the weddings, of course, very similar. But with that, it's more prioritizing step by step which photos we're going to take, whether it be they want family photos, friends, you know, all the different first days.
1: Okay.
3: Yeah.
4: You know, and I just want you to know, I'm interested in hiring you because I'm going to be doing a party at the end of July.
3: Okay.
4: So you already got a gig.
3: Okay.
4: There you go. I want you to help us because we got Jimmy Ikes on the phone. He's called in, and he does pizza. Can you help us interview him? He's a grand opener, and he's going to be opening this week.
3: Okay, sure.
1: Okay.
2: And Jimmy?
3: Jimmy.
2: Are you with us, Jimmy?
6: I'm here.
4: Hey, Jimmy.
2: Thank you for your patience. Would love to hear about your story at Jimmy Yikes Grand Opening Pizza here.
6: Yes. We are opening after 14 years. We were and we closed, and now we're reopening.
2: All right, yeah, we're kind of we're kind of out a little bit here and there, but I do have.
6: How about now?
2: Yep, you're good right now. Tell us where you're located.
6: Okay. So we're located at 2194 Main Street, Suite A, Dunedin. Right almost across from the CVS at Belcher and Main Street.
2: Wonderful. And I'm looking at the coupons you have here. We got a free pizza. We could buy one, get one of equal or lesser value. So we got a BOGO. We got two slices of pizza and a can of Coke or Pepsi for $5.99.
7: That's a good deal.
6: Yep.
2: Mm-hmm. And then we got 10 free wings when you buy a specialty pizza. And all of these expire September 30th of 26. So we've got lots of time to get in and enjoy your grand opening.
3: So what type of pizza do you offer? Do you do like deep dish? Where'd you come from?
6: Our pizza is a recipe from my brother-in-law in New Haven, Connecticut.
1: Oh, Connecticut is known for delicious pizza. Connecticut.
6: Absolutely.
1: That's where I'm from.
6: My brother-in-law's restaurant has been open for over 60 years in downtown New Haven, and it's a little different style pizza. It's a pan pizza, but not a thick pizza.
1: Mm-hmm.
6: Very good crust. We do a lot of fresh materials on there.
3: Mm.
6: There's things that I make myself that we put on as far as toppings, and then stuff that we buy also. But we try to buy the best of quality materials. Our sauces are our own sauce recipe. We have a base that we use that's a very high quality. And our priority is quality. And I think when everybody starts having the pizza, they'll love it. We also sell gyros, wings, chicken souvlakis, pork souvlakis, all kinds of grinders, which are subs that are baked in the oven.
1: You got to explain grinders to the people not from Connecticut
3: also
1: and Florida.
3: Euro.
6: So the grinder is basically a submarine sandwich. The only difference is it's baked in the oven. You put all your toppings, you put your cheeses, you put it in, and you bake it. It's fantastic. There's also, as far as the gyros, that's a Greek lamb

0: also have our special Greek wing that is a special dressing that we toss our wings in that is absolutely amazing.
1: Jimmy, you're making my mouth water.
0: That's what the intention is.
2: What are your hours? What are your business hours?
0: Monday through Thursday, it's going to be 11 to 10.
2: Okay.
0: Friday, Saturday, 11 to 11. And Sundays, we're going to do 11 to 9.
2: Oh, okay. 7 days a week. That's, oof.
3: Yeah, that's awesome.
2: That's tough.
3: So with the sauces.
0: If we're really busy on Saturdays, we'll stay open.
2: There you go.
1: There we go. There we go. Are you doing delivery too, Jimmy?
0: We will be. Probably right away. It's going to be kind of slow. We got kind of working through things. On Monday when we open, we're going to probably do a little bit of a limited menu because we want to work our way in, and we want to give great quality to everybody, but we don't want to, you know, overdo it, so that way we get our rhythm going, you know?
1: So it sounds like more of a soft opening. Is it this coming Monday?
0: Yeah, this Monday will be a kind of a soft opening.
1: All right.
0: But everybody, you know, welcome to come. You know, we'll make it happen.
1: Fantastic. Mm-hmm. Thank you for sharing
2: that. Got my mouth watering.
1: I know.
3: So what kind of sauces do you offer? Is it just regular pizza sauce or other Alfredo or what you got?
0: We do a white pizza.
3: Okay.
0: We do two different styles of white. It's up to the customer. We offer a white pizza with a ricotta cheese base. Mm. Or we also offer a white pizza with a garlic butter base. Mm. So, you know, some people like the garlic butter. We try to give the customer the option of the kind of white pizza they like.
3: Yeah.
0: Mm. The other thing is our sauces, our marinara sauce, and our salad dressing, our pizza sauce is all homemade. We make it ourselves from bases. Also, what was one? The chicken wings will have a multiple amount of sauces. I'm going to be offering a pizza that I made towards the end of my run with my first place. And it's going to be called the Cuban pizza.
2: The Cuban pizza, that's different. Tell me about the Cuban pizza.
0: The Cuban pizza is basically a Cuban sandwich on a pizza.
2: You don't put pickles on it, do you?
0: Yes, pickles are on there. Pickles are part of the Cuban sandwich.
2: I got to ask pointed questions here on the radio.
0: Pickles are part of a Cuban sandwich, so they go on there.
2: Yep.
0: Now, if you come and you ask for no pickles, we're not going to tell you no, you know? The base for it is actually mustard. It's not a red sauce. So when you bite into a Cuban pizza, it's like you're biting into a Cuban sandwich on a pizza.
1: Wow. That's exciting. Like, sounds like a whole explosive amount of different tastes of pizza.
2: I got one more difficult question. I'm sorry. Maybe you should sit down. What about Hawaiian pizzas? Do you guys do those too?
0: We will have a Hawaiian pizza, absolutely.
2: Okay, pineapples. Pineapples and pickles.
0: Yeah, we have Hawaiian. So as far as the pizzas, we got a large selection of our specialty pizzas. We got
2: really
0: the Hawaiian
2: good pizza.
0: We have a Greek pizza, which got gyro meat, tomatoes, spinach, feta cheese. That's amazing. We got our gyro pizza, which has got basically a gyro on top of a pizza. You know, we have buffalo chicken pizza. We have all kinds. And we can also make any kind of pizza you want.
1: What is your favorite pizza, Jimmy?
0: I like my Cuban pizza because

0: I thought of it many years ago. Now it is out there now. People are doing it. But I thought about it many years ago, so that's one of my favorites. But I like the Jimmy Ike special, which is basically a pretty loaded up pizza with everything.
1: Fantastic. And I just have a little personal question, if you don't mind. What got you inspired to reopen now after a little time of sabbatical?
0: Well, I've been wanting to reopen since the day I closed. Mm-hmm. But the circumstances weren't right, and the locations weren't right. Mm. I wanted to be back in this area where I was before, because I was only a half a mile down the road on the same side of the road. And it just happened, I was driving by, I was doing some work at a friend's place. I was driving by, and I saw the vacant sign, and I just made a U-turn and popped right in. So I've been looking for years, but the right situation, the right location, and just hadn't really appealed to me. Yeah. So this was the right place, right time, and ready to go again.
2: That's perfect. That's a great story. The time was right. It just presented itself, and you were smart enough to realize it was a gift, and you made it happen. That's good.
0: And I got to say, one of my best advertisements last time was Brian's book.
2: Mm. Oh, yeah.
0: It was amazing.
2: It gets a lot of business. It really does.
0: Scott, Brian got me a lot of business the first time. I wish I would have started sooner with Brian.
1: Well, there's a plug for Brian. And
2: Brian's been at this coupon book for over 40 years right now. And his biggest competition used to be the St. Pete Times. Mm. They used to compare their circulation to his coupon book. Mm. So there's still a big market out there for printed material. You know, everybody that picks up a cell phone or turns on a TV or a computer, everybody's seeing QR codes and digital this and digital that. But people see that coupon book and tear it out of the book and go to see you, Jimmy, and go in with get a nice pizza or a wine pizza or a Cuban pizza or whatever and support local businesses. That's what it's all about.
1: My husband loves coupons, and I'm even going to make sure he rips out your coupon, Jimmy, because this looks really delicious. I'm looking at the pictures.
0: I can't wait to see you guys here. I can't wait. It'll be awesome.
2: Absolutely. Hey, Gary, did you have any questions about Jimmy's Pizza? Is Gary still on?
3: Yeah, I am.
2: Okay. Do you have any questions about Cuban Pizza?
3: I have a Boy Scout troop out in Dunedin.
0: What was that?
3: I have a Boy Scout troop in First Presbyterian.
0: Mm. Yes.
3: Okay. And I'm going to tell them about your pizza.
0: Awesome.
3: Because that Boy Scout troop has been there almost 120 years.
0: That's fantastic.
2: Yeah, Gary, so, why don't we open it up and tell us what you've got going on? You're always busy. You always got a million things going on. You know, mostly.
3: Oh yeah, well, one
2: charitable.
3: Of the big ones, 4th of July.
2: Yeah, that's
3: so.
2: Yeah, what are you doing for the 4th?
3: Well,
4: real quick,
3: here's the deal.
4: Jimmy, thank you for being on the show.
0: Thank you. You guys have a great day.
4: You too, Jimmy.
3: Of the United States.
2: Thanks, Jimmy.
0: Thank you.
3: Okay, we're okay now?
2: Yeah.
3: Hello?
2: Yeah.
3: Okay, so the Boy Scouts of America is a patriotic organization of the United States per their charter in 1916. So 4th of July is a big deal. So basically the honorary president of the Boy Scouts of America is the president of the United States. So they're going to be out in force in Washington, D.C. on the 4th.
2: Oh, they got a lot of big events going on in D.C. this weekend, definitely.
3: And so locally...
2: Locally,
3: the same thing, right?
2: Mm-hmm.
3: They're going to be at a lot of different events in the Tampa Bay region. but they're doing flag ceremonies, all kinds of stuff all over the place. So you'll see it when you go out.
1: Can you tell us where they're going to be? Like, give us three examples so people know how to find
3: them. Dunedin, St. Pete, probably, and I don't cover Tarpon Springs. That's one place I don't cover. Safety Harbor, and I'm trying to think of where else.
1: So in Clearwater, can you tell us the venue and what time people can see the Boy Scouts?
3: It'll be right around just before the fireworks, right? And that'll be down by, you know where the venue is, where they have all the music?
2: Coachman Park.
3: Music venue in Coachman Park. They'll be down in Coachman Park. And that'll be before sunset.
1: Fantastic.
2: You know, that's interesting because I know that year after year, I spend a lot of time over at Coachman Park watching the fireworks. But I hear a lot of people talking about going to Indian Rocks Beach for the 4th. They're supposed to have food and bands. The only thing is that they don't have fireworks down at Indian Rocks Beach. So I'm just curious.
3: Well, you know, I mean, it's Indian Rocks Beach and there's Clearwater.
2: Well, yeah. But I'm just trying to figure out to take the family and see some, eat some hamburgers and watch some patriotic fireworks. Just trying to figure
3: out. It's really a lot of fun, right? Mm-hmm. Anyway, it's going to be good. There's just like a ton of activities down there. I can't even list them all. But it'll be for the 4th, of course. And they're also starting on the 3rd. Right down there, close to the water. So pay attention, 3rd and 4th. Right, there's going to be a lot of activities, a lot of stuff, food, vendors, everything.
2: That sounds like a good time. I'm looking forward to the 4th. I'm hoping the weather cooperates. A lot of time this time of year, you know, right around dusk, that's when you get the thunderstorms.
3: Who knows,
2: when they're
3: right?
2: And they're trying to light off the fireworks, and it's hot as heck during the whole day, and then come sunset, you're ready for fireworks, and then you get thunderstorms. I hate when that happens.
3: I don't know. Maybe this year we won't.
5: Mm-hmm. You never know.
3: You know? You never know.
1: I came from the north. I'll take it. It was way better than the winter.
2: Yes. Amen to that. Okay. That's right.
3: Okay, so this year I've got a bunch of special kids that are going to be participating, and they're foster kids.
1: Oh, tell us about that.
3: Yeah, what we've done is, I don't know if you know that Scouting America actually sponsors a foster kids program. Okay. And it's all over the United States. And what they do is they select out foster kids for to do scouting activities after school. And we're usually sponsored by the YMCA, Girls and Boys Club, and this year we've also got Family Resource Center, two of them that are sponsoring it. So they give us a meeting place, we pay for the supervision of the kids, their uniforms, their insurance, the program, and this year we're adding in literacy training for them. Right? And our big kickoff is going to be in September at the beginning of the school year. And during the summer, they're right now, the ones that are sponsored by the YMCA at our summer camp, Camp Sewell, which is just down Sunset Point Road.
1: Okay.
3: And it's in Dunedin area. Basically, you go Sunset Point Road just under US 19. It's on your left, great big lake, huge camp. And it's all got the foster kids in there, sponsored by the YMCA.
1: Fantastic.
4: Yeah, Alty, you there? Is he there?
1: We're working with Gary. Sir.
4: Yeah, I know, but Alty wanted to ask a question to Gary. He has Bros Pizza. You there, Alty?
6: Yeah, I'm here.
4: Yeah, Alty, I know you're opening up a store in Pinellas Park and all that, but this is a gentleman that helps out Gary with the YMCA. He helps out with the Boy Scouts. He helps out with underprivileged kids. And he sponsors them. And he does all these events. And he's doing a big event at Coachman Park. And this is right up your alley, Alty, because you always help out. What do you think about that? He's right there in Clearwater. Do you have a question for him?
6: I just tuned in, so I'm not very familiar what you guys are doing exactly. I heard a little bit of the conversation earlier. What's the event exactly, if you wouldn't mind giving me some information?
3: For what?
6: For the event that you guys are doing for the kids. Yeah. I heard YMCA.
3: Oh, yeah, for the kids?
6: Fundraising.
3: Yeah, we're sponsoring kids year-round to do special programs. This is foster kids. I don't know if you noticed or not, but foster kids don't have anything. They're basically a warehouse. It's fine. There's people that take care of them and stuff. But as far as activities go, they don't. So we're providing them with them for the school, whole school year. Right? That's we're really sponsoring nice. It.
6: And when was the event happening in Coachman Park?
3: It's going to be a flag ceremony.
1: For the Boy Scouts.
3: Yeah.
6: The Boys and Girls Club.
1: Boy Scouts.
3: Yeah,
6: I wouldn't mind. I wouldn't mind attending, and maybe bring you guys some pizza where you can sell over there for the club.
2: Well, that sounds
3: good. Yeah, actually, stop by and get the pizza.
6: We would have been up. But.
2: Hey, Artie, tell us about your pizza.
6: Was that again?
2: Well, tell me about your pizza. Tell everybody about your pizza.
6: Oh man, we've been there 20 years now.
4: Your location in Pinellas Park.
6: Well, we have a couple locations now. The one where you guys are doing the event, which is in Fort Harrison, has been there since 2007, all right, so it's almost 20 years. My brother and I opened it, and it's been a family-owned restaurant ever since. I decided to open another location in Largo, which is where Brian sees me all the time and comes to check every so often. Mm-hmm. And we opened another location in Pinellas Park in 66 and Brian Derry, hopefully next month or so.
2: Okay.
6: But, yeah, we've been trying to stay busy.
2: And you're located at 2535 East Bay Drive in Largo, is that correct?
6: Yes, sir. Been here since 2018 on this location and trying to stay here, hopefully.
2: Absolutely. Yeah. What are your hours? When's a good time to come in and get a slice of your hot, delicious pizza?
6: For me personally, if I was a customer having a slice, it would be 11 o'clock. We open from 11 to 9 during the week.
2: Uh-huh.
6: But that's usually when I show up around 10, 30, 11, and when the oven, the pizzas come out of the oven with the slices, and it's the best. We just come in, have a slice, and just come right out. He doesn't need reheating at that point, just when he comes out.
2: Basically. That's when it's the best, right?
6: That's when I will come in for a slice.
2: I'm never sure when I go into a pizza place and get a pizza whether I want them to, like, reheat it or just take my chances and have it, like, right out of the little case.
6: If it's a good pie, reheating it sometimes makes it better. Could dehydrate the dough a little bit, makes it that crispy, crunchy people like all the time. That happens when you do reheating. But yeah, it's a toss up. Depends how your taste buds are.
1: Mm, sounds delicious.
2: Yeah, it sure does.
6: Well, Brian is more into those Philly cheesesteaks that we have. Every time he comes by, I see him having one or two.
4: Yeah, I was just, Chuck was like a...
2: That far, it was the love and generosity of all of our friends.
4: Mm. Yeah, and how many turkeys did we give out, Chuck?
2: 150.
4: And do you know who paid for all those turkeys?
2: God.
4: Bro's Pizza.
2: Bro's Pizza.
4: Yeah, that big donation.
6: Yeah, how long have we been doing that?
4: Yeah, but Chuck, and then tell them how that went, let Alty know how that went, the turkey drive.
2: Made a lot of families happy out here. I pulled into the station on a Wednesday, like I do every Wednesday, and we had people setting up tables, handing out frozen turkeys, and it was just a joyous, it was like a spiritual moment. You could just feel God's love showering people, driving up in the cars, and the people here at the station. It was just happiness. It was love.
4: Well, the big donator, our biggest sponsor, was Bro's Pizza, Alty. Like, you really gave us the most money out of anybody.
2: Thank you, Alty.
4: He's saying,
2: thank you.
6: Yeah. You're very welcome, sir. It was my pleasure.
4: Yes.
6: Actually, guys, when you guys did it last year, it kind of inspired me. I did the same thing. I think it was one of those days when I think we had a government shutdown, And I was having a bunch of people come in, and because we have a lot of elderly people that eat here, some of them are veterans, and their store security wasn't coming through. So we closed down one day and literally gave out like 200 pizzas for free to just people showing up. Wow. Randomly. Wow.
5: That's amazing.
6: Yeah, there, wow. So, yeah, well, it helps out sometimes, you know. Mm-hmm. It doesn't hurt to make. It doesn't cost me as much to make them as to buy it from somewhere else, basically. So I'm like, why not? Uh-huh. My employees came in. They volunteered their time, just like I did, and we basically helped about a couple hundred families.
5: Mm, what a blessing.
2: That is a blessing. Yeah.
6: It feels good to do that once in a while.
1: Yeah, and that ties back to what we talked about earlier when Denise talked about generosity and giving, and that's mm-hmm. kind of where the Lord calls us to get the most value is when we're giving. And so thank you for that.
6: You're very welcome.
1: Generosity.
6: Definitely have to take into consideration. I come from a small country, and even though my family is really big, for years we wouldn't have much money. So feeding a family for a day goes quite a long way, basically.
2: Absolutely. Amen to that.
1: Thank you.
2: And helping people and loving and sharing, that's what it's all about. And,
6: yes, sir.
2: We're all in this together. Right, Brian?
4: Absolutely. And I want to thank you all, too, for being on the show. And more so, it's needy families that showed up for, and you could just tell by the way the, you can't tell, but you know you can in a way, too.
2: It went to the people that needed it.
4: But I wanted to thank you for that, Alty, for that contribution.
6: You're welcome.
4: And thank you for being on the show.
6: Absolutely. Thank you for having me. It was a great talking to you.
4: When's the Pinellas
6: Maybe one
4: Park
6: of these days I'll stop
4: open?
6: By over there, because I know you've been asking me to stop by once in a while. I just haven't had time, but I'll try to make it to the studio.
4: And we got a professional photographer in here that does professional photography. What's your name?
5: Denise Banus.
4: And what do you think of that, Alty? And then we got Cool Beans in here with ice cream and coffee. Say hello.
1: Hi, Alty.
6: Two of my favorite things.
1: Yeah.
6: Next to pizza.
5: Of course.
1: Yes.
6: All right, guys. Well, thank you for having me. I appreciate it.
4: Thank you
6: for being
4: on the show.
1: Thank you.
6: Thank you, Brian.
1: Thank you.
6: Bye.
7: Okay.
2: All right. We're giving a shout out to all of our hosts and sponsors today. I just want to give another shout out to the Globus Market, Euro Market, 19 on Tampa Road in Palm Harbor. 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
1: Thank you. Thanks for that final shout-out. And I'll just do a quick shout-out as we kind of leave our time today. Stop on in to Cool Beans Coffee and Ice Cream. We've got some BOGO coupons coming out in Brian's coupon book this month. Well, I think it'll be out after the holidays. And then if you are a vendor and want to give back to the community, if you're in Palm Harbor, Clearwater, Dunedin, and surrounding areas, we really want to invite you to think of how you serve and what you do for the community and want to give back. We have a small venue space so you can also facilitate workshops, classes, networking for up to 15 people. And I help coordinate that. I'm Katie Hindall with Cool Beans Coffee and Ice Cream, part of the marketing group. And we're here to help support our community and bring families together. We're not just a normal coffee shop. We're proud to be the community's living room. So we have games.
2: The community's living room. That's a tagline right there, Coach Katie.
1: Yes, we have games and books, and moms can come in, get their coffee, let their kids do some coloring and have some conversation. We really want to build out that community. And
2: you're going to have monthly events going on.
1: We have events all the time, and we're building it out. So the Kids Corner, that Kids Free Craft event, is every fourth Saturday from 11 a.m. to 1 p.m. We have some networking coming up. We've got that Ashes to Altar workshop. I do a prayer and mental health event. And any others? And then Denise, you want to do some final shout outs here?
5: Yeah, sure. And I do want to say I can't wait to go and try the ice cream coffee. Like, that is my number one goal with Cool Beans, for sure. I will be going to check that out.
1: It's delicious.
5: It sounds like it. So, I again, DSB Photography, the pop-up experience, photo booth, with, Mirror Me photo booth is what we offer along with events, small weddings, any kind of venue. I do want to also put it out there that I am looking for vendors to collaborate with venues, vendors, combination of different stuff, second shooters, for events, also family photos. Remember that I am offering a pay what you can for family photos, couples, graduates, milestones, anything like that. And then the events and events and photo booth is not pay what you can, but we do have deals that we can talk about what works for you.
1: And I'd love to collaborate even with us so we can do a family photo day at Cool Beans Coffee and Ice Cream.
5: That's a good event.
1: Brainstormed in collaboration
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4: And I'm going to hire you for the end of July, actually. Okay. And then also, too, as we got Mark on, you can supply the pizzas. Mark, how's it going there?
8: Hey guys, it sounds good. I want to try some ice cream coffee.
5: Yeah.
8: Yeah.
1: Hey, Mark, tell us what you got.
8: It's just doing the pizza thing here. We've got our dessert of the month. Oh, for the month of July is a mango mousse cake, but what's really exciting we've been doing a lot of is kids making their own pizzas.
2: What's the name of your pizza place?
8: It's called Your Pizza Shop.
2: Your Pizza Shop. Okay.
8: Yeah, it's in Largo, across the street from Taylor Park on 8th Avenue. And every Saturday, which has been doing, kids can come in and make their own pizzas. Mm. It's really fun and exciting.
5: I love that.
8: The kids have a great time. You know what? It's a neat thing to do as a family. Mm-hmm. Because it's something that you're teaching the kid to love cooking. Mm-hmm. It gives you a chance to interact with the kid and help him make the pizza, and it's just really a special time. So we used to do that with foster care system kids. We would have bring in prospective kids trying to be adopted by parents, and then we would bring in prospective parents that wants to meet the kids, and
2: yeah,
8: it was
2: like
8: an exciting time.
2: I'm
8: a matchmaker.
2: Yeah, that's cool. That's great.
8: So, yeah, it was a pretty neat thing because they could interact with the kids in a non-pressure situation, help the kid make the pizza, kind of get for the feel for the parent for the kid and the kid for the parent.
5: That's so sweet.
8: And what's really neat is we have one that got adopted out of it, and every year they come here and have pizza to celebrate the fact that they met here.
2: Their anniversary.
8: Yes, it is.
2: Oh, that's great.
5: That's amazing. I love, love, love that.
8: Yeah. So it's really a special time.
5: Thank you for doing that.
2: Yeah, absolutely. Incredible. I'm looking at your coupon book here. My mouth is watering here. Do you really have a large pizza with a coupon for $11.95? That's unbelievable. That's a good price.
8: I can't go to the supermarket and get a pizza
2: for $12.
1: Sounds like we're out of time.
2: That's good. Hey, thank you, everybody. Thank you for listening to the show. God bless. Have a great week. Have a happy 4th of July. And this is Chuck and crew. We're out of here. Have a great week.
5: See ya.

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2: Pays tribute to a predecessor, Elisa Brady, Fox News.
3: He was quite something. He was really quite something.
2: He's at the new Theodore Roosevelt Presidential Library in Medora, North Dakota.
3: On the steps of the Burning Hills, we dedicate a living monument to a legend, a statesman, a soldier, frontiersman, and a true American hero.
2: Roosevelt said he would never have become president without his time in Medora, where he found solace and strength after personal tragedy, the deaths of his mother and wife on the same day. The library opens to the public Saturday. It has interactive features, including a chance to ask Roosevelt questions with the help of AI. The Trump administration lifting restrictions on Anthropic's latest AI model.
4: Anthropic's Claude Fable 5 is now available, as well as access the Mythos 5. Both AI models were blocked for use by foreign nationals by the Commerce Department last month, forcing the company to take down the products just days after their release. The Trump administration has raised cybersecurity concerns with the AI models. Another company, OpenAI, is restricting the release of its new AI product at the request of the Trump administration. President Trump signed an executive order last month establishing a framework for the federal government to check advanced AI systems for national security concerns.
2: Fox's Jared Halpern in Washington. Before traveling earlier today, the president denying personal involvement in his investments, answering questions from reporters.
3: Well, I've made a lot of money before I became president, and they invest my money, and I don't talk to them. I don't even speak to them. So I have many people, I don't know what they call closed accounts or something. You put your money in, and that's it.
2: This after a financial filing showing he made nearly $1.2 billion from cryptocurrency businesses. Some Democrats in Congress have previously called for investigations. The Dow fluctuating just before the bell, closing down 12 points. 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
14: I am Dionne Warwick, and I love the music you're listening to. 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
2: Meets President Roosevelt. I'm Lisa Brady, Fox News. It happened with the help of artificial intelligence at the new Theodore Roosevelt Presidential Library in North Dakota.
3: Every day a president faces storms most people never see. Keep your nerve and remember the nation comes first, you get through.
4: Well, I appreciate those words. Those words are fantastic. And I just want to say it's an honor to be with you today.
2: The president dedicating the new library in Medora to a leader he calls a legend and true American hero, also calling it a time to rediscover the indomitable spirit that built the country.
5: And all that will ensure America always remains the most exceptional nation on the face of the earth. We're not going to let communists get in our way. We're not going to let anyone get in our way. Not the communists.
2: This after another Democrat in Congress was ousted by a Democratic socialist challenger in Colorado primaries yesterday. There and in New York, the challengers overcoming controversy on some issues by arguing current lawmakers aren't fighting hard enough for working Americans. New York City has heightened security for multiple America 250 events this weekend and also reportedly for the Taylor Swift Travis Kelce wedding. A source telling AP it's Friday at Madison Square Garden, though not confirmed by the couple. Earlier today, a proposal atop the Empire State Building where a couple dressed in black climbed the spire, unfurling a banner about the power of love and world peace before apparently getting engaged on the way back down, pausing on a ledge.
6: The woman is believed to be Angela Nicolau, her now fiance Yvonne Birkis. She posted a video on her Instagram from the top of the Empire State Building encouraging people to watch the whole stunt live on the stream. She and her now fiance, according to her social media account, appeared in a documentary in 2024 following this Russian couple as they scaled skyscrapers around the world.
2: Fox's Brian Yenes. They were arrested today. 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

0: afternoon and welcome. It's the Randall Jenkins Real Estate Hour, and I'm Randall Jenkins. We have a special guest today, Eric Jenkins.
1: Hello.
0: Eric was brought here for his dynamic and vibrant participation. He's very good at what he does. He's a superstar realtor at Keller Williams. Do you want to give us some content for your audience, Mr. Jenkins?
1: Fill in the blank kind of guy. Give me a call anytime, 727-409-3484. I look forward to chatting.
0: Last week we had a pretty good show on selling a home or selling a property. We talked about if you're selling a property and let's say you're interviewing realtors. And for us, we are realtors, so it's just natural for us to have a perspective of looking at the market from a realtor.

0: members' standpoint. And what I was able to share was that basically you have to ask the realtor, what do you do differently than all other realtors? Why should I hire you over any other realtor? And we went down a whole bunch of things that make us, or Eric, make you different from every other realtor. Do you remember that?
1: Yes, I remember.
0: Oh, thank God. I hate to think I'm all alone in
1: this show. No, I'm with you.
0: That's great. So some of the things we talked about that make you different than all other realtors include...
1: videos.
0: You're the video monster.
1: I have a few.
0: You're allowed to put two videos on MLS, and you do it with Beethoven.
1: Yes,
0: Among the other things that you can do when hiring a realtor is to make sure that they provide you with a Matterport 3D walkthrough video, to use enhanced homes.com positioning, same thing with realtor.com. We talked about QR codes on signs, One House websites, Zillow keywords, which we expressed were not really Zillow keywords. They're really MLS keywords that you can find on Zillow. We talked about doing business with realtors who have marketing plans, who have lighted signs, who prepare explanation videos for buyers and or for realtors, for info tubes, for neighborhood mailers. We got a little technical talking about maybe hiring a realtor that agrees not to transition from a transaction agent or to a transaction agent. And then we talked about the as-is discussion, and we'll talk about that again today on today's topic, which is... how to buy a house.
1: How to buy a house.
0: We talked to Eric and I, my brother here, my guest today, about our topic for today. And I got to be frank with you. I spent a little time trying to figure out how to position ourselves best to have this conversation. And I asked Eric many times over the last few days to help me. What is the most important thing to talk about when you're talking to buyers? And since I have it all prepackaged and ready to go, maybe I can put you on the spot and have you join in here and share with me what you think is the most important things when talking to a buyer about buying a house.
1: Well, it would be a good idea to know the client's price that they're, you know, willing to go up to.
0: That would be good.
1: And it would be a good idea to know if they want a block home or a wood frame or manufactured, what their tolerance is.
0: Great question.
1: And then it would be, you know, imperative to know if they got to have three full baths or two or one and a half. It'd be important to know that.
0: Very good.
1: And sometimes buyers won't, they don't want a septic. They want public sewer. We don't have to show them any homes that have septic if they're only public sewer people.
0: You actually have a menu that you go through.
1: Yeah.
0: That allows you to remember all of these great points.
1: Yeah.
0: And you provide and perform a interview.
1: Yes. I interview them. I want to know their minimum bedrooms that they'll look at. They say, well, we'd like four. I say, well, if I find you a perfect home that's three, is that okay? And they say yes or no. And then I know what the minimum is.
0: Yes, that's very good. But a successful home purchase isn't just about finding a house. It's about hundreds of small decisions that you make along the line, from shopping to closing, from financing to inspections to negotiations. And that's why it's really important that you have an advocate, ideally a realtor, in your corner who's going to help you make these decisions and to realize that you're at a a point where you have to make a decision.
1: You know, I think even having a mortgage broker that's on your side to help you potentially get, you know, some type of funding would be nice if you could get it.
0: A grant. That's a great point. It's most people aren't buying a house today. They're getting ready to buy a house.
1: Right.
0: And if you're looking at a time frame, 90, 120 days, you know, 6 months, I'm going to buy a house. The real question is, what should you be doing now? And my answer is, you should be looking at down payment assistance programs, and you should be looking at working on your credit.
1: Yeah.
0: If you can improve your credit score and save $200 a month for 12 months a year for 30 years, it's giant. And as far as down payment assistance goes, people hear down payment assistance and they think that it's like some kind of giveaway. Oh, I don't need that. I have resources. And ultimately, down payment assistance is not like a safety net for buyers who can't afford a house. That's inaccurate to look at it that way. It's not charity. They're more like affordability tools. They can make a meaningful difference in your terms or your interest rate or your out-of-pocket. When I get into these conversations and they say, oh, I don't need down payment assistance, I'm like, okay. I'd like to bring it up just as an opportunity. Not that they should necessarily need the funds or want the funds, but it makes it possible to perhaps buy a little more expensive of a house, to buy down the interest rate, to have to bring less money to closings. A lot of people will look at it and say, can I buy a house now without going into my safety net funds? Mm. Or can I buy a house now without going into my kids' college education funds? And that's where down payment assistance is really, really an opportunity for you to get a better house, a better interest rate, and to bring less money to closing.
1: Story. I have a lady a couple years ago that bought a $280,000 home, and she got an $80,000 grant from Pinellas County. She bought the home for $200,000.
0: I have a story.
1: Story.
0: I have a guy that bought an FHA house, a $140,000 house, passed FHA inspections. Hmm. He got an $80,000 down payment assistance.
1: That's like my life.
0: He only had to have $60,000 worth of unpaid principal balance.
1: Wow.
0: It's not what you buy the house for. It's really how much did you have to borrow to buy the house.
1: Mm-hmm.
0: And let me tell you how down payment assistance works. There's a platform that you can get, and I can send you a link. And what this platform will do is when you look at a house, it will say, this house qualifies for 16, possibly qualifies for 16 down payment assistance programs up to $83,000. And then you'll sign up onto the platform, and it's safe. It's a realtor-sponsored program, and you can put your personal information in there. And if you put in there you make $200,000 a year, it might say, well, there's only one that you can get.
1: Mm-hmm.
0: Or if you say there's $150,000 in income, it might say there's only three programs that you can qualify for. Oh, wait, you have five kids? Oh, there's seven programs that you can qualify for. And what I found over the years is that people will come to me and they don't want to go through getting qualified. They don't want to, well, if I find a house I like, then I'll work on getting the money. And my response to that is, okay. I mean, they're, you know, in sales, you know, people tell you how they want to be sold. Mm-hmm. And a smart helper of people, somebody that helps people get what they want, will listen to them. The problem is they're wrong. That's not the right behavior. The right behavior is to listen to the professionals. And if the professionals say, why don't you see if you can qualify for down payment assistance? And down payment assistance comes in several forms. Some of them are grants that you don't pay back, and some of them you do pay back. Some of them have interest that's due, like a second mortgage. Some of them don't have interest that's payable. Some of them are forgiven if you've owned the house for a certain amount of time. And ultimately, my theory on down payment assistance, it's not charity. It's just out there. They did a survey in every single one of the counties in the United States. I think there's 3,200 counties. There's at least one down payment assistance program for every single county.
1: Wow.
0: And some of them have dozens of programs that you can get for down payment assistance. And what you do, and what I recommend you do, is to reach out to me, and I will send you a link, and you can establish yourself on the down payment assistance program platform, and you can start seeing what you qualify for. For example, American Indians have one of the greatest loan programs out there. Hometown Heroes for first responders and firemen and policemen has been opened up to everybody if your employer is based in Florida. Pasco County, I think actually Pinellas County, also has the SHIP, S-H-I-P program, a down payment assistance program. You have to take a class.
1: So does the realtor.
0: So does the realtor to be able to offer that program. But this, today's show is really about buying a house. And here we have spent our first 12 minutes and we haven't really talked about it. What we're talking about now is finding the money. And what I recommend is that you reach out to a mortgage broker. And I am a mortgage broker at American Mortgage Services, and I'm not here to hype my opportunity for you to try to get a better deal. I'm a helpful guy, and I'd love to be of service. But I'm here to give you education and to help you realize that down payment assistance and grants are not about you not being able to afford something. Mm-hmm. It's about utilizing a resource that's out there that you may or may not qualify for. And if you don't qualify now, a mortgage broker can counsel you as to what you need to be doing over the next year or two or 3 years. And if you survey mortgage brokers, you'll find that they have dozens and sometimes hundreds of people that they're counseling that will be buying a house in the next year, 2 years, or 3 years. But if you don't,
1: never.
0: Or never. But if you don't start now, well, you'll start later, or you'll never buy a house. Story. I was talking to a lady about this kind of subject, house buying, and she said to me, she goes, if I have to jump through a bunch of hoops to buy a house, I'm not going to buy a house. I said, ma'am, you're not getting a house, because this is a hoop jumping contest. All right, so the biggest misconception in buying a home, that's about finding the right property. In reality, it's about making informed decisions at every stage of the process. The right preparation, financing, negotiation strategy, inspections, and guidance can save buyers thousands of dollars, reduce stress, and help them purchase a home that fits their needs. Now, here's the challenge. Every seller wants more than their house is worth. And every buyer wants a good deal. So we have listings. You, how many listings do you have?
1: 21.
0: 20? I have 20. And how many pendings do you have?
1: Eight.
0: Eight. I have three-ish. That means that I'm not sure if the one I had today is actually pending or not. Actually, you know what? I think I can almost say four, because the seller said to go ahead and send over paperwork on the 4th. I said, I have a radio show. I'll send it over after the radio show. Now, let's talk about that. If you're buying a home for yourself and it's going to be your dream home and it fits your needs and you really like it, over the 26 years I've been in real estate, I've learned one thing. It is okay to overpay if it meets all your needs, it's the only one that fits your needs, and you really want it. It's not okay to overpay if it's an investment property. But if you love it and you want it and it's it, why do some houses on luxury homes, how did this house sell for $30 million and that one sold for $35 million? It's because the $5 million didn't mean anything to the guy who's got $1 billion. It had what they wanted it and they paid it. And that's why prices of art and luxury cars and luxury houses, it doesn't make sense. Why did this house sell for $25 million? It's because the buyer wanted it and the seller could afford it. All right, so I have a whole bunch of content that I wanted to talk about how the buyer's agent is going to help you and protect you, yet a lot of buyers want to feel like they're in control. And it's kind of like going to your doctor. You know, you don't have to listen to your doctor, but it might be recommended that you consider that the realtor has seen the patterns. They've been in these situations before. The realtor wants to take you by the arm and shake you and go, you're not paying attention. Yet the buyer's in charge. So the agent has a balancing act. And there's lots of examples, like the buyer doesn't want to do an inspection, but the realtor knows the risk, or the buyer is making it absolute, this is the way they want it, and the realtor wants to say, yeah, but, you know, the yeah, but story. And I guess we've all, as realtors, have had situations where we weren't able to convey to our buyers what they really needed to understand because they were so adamant about doing it their way. It's really a crisis of confidence that the buyer hasn't, the trust is not there, and the buyer is not willing to listen. And it's a terrible thing. The buyer, the realtor really needs to have a conversation that goes like this. Eric, I'm never going to tell you what you have to do. This is your purchase, it's your money, and it's your decision. My job is to help you understand the options, to point out the risks that you may not see, and make recommendations based on what I've learned from helping many buyers through this process. Sometimes you'll follow my recommendations, and sometimes you won't. And that's okay as long as you're making informed decisions. I'm doing my job. So you got to let the buyer know you are in control, and I respect that. And my value isn't making the decisions for you. My value is to help you make better decisions. When buyers feel their independence is respected, they'll often be more willing to rely on the professional guidance. The strongest buyer-agent relationships aren't built on obedience. They're built on informed decision-making, mutual respect, and trust earned through consistent, thoughtful advice. And I guess we can both tell stories where my boy Jeff, down the street, he sold that one house. He's got two more listed with me. This guy will not make a decision. He just says, Randy, you're the man. Tell me what to do. And that puts a lot of pressure on me because I want to do the right thing. But frankly, you don't know what's the right thing to do is until maybe after the situation. And any realtor that's done, how many transactions have you done?
1: 380
0: transactions.
1: How many have you done?
0: 750 to 800, who's counting?
1: I count.
0: That's not the point.
1: No.
0: The education and the wisdom that we've received hasn't come from our successes. You get your wisdom from your challenges and your failures. And I calculated that in real estate over the last 26 years, I've failed over 40,000 times. Now, a lot of it has to do with investing because I run a real estate investment company. Yeah, we bid on so many opportunities. And then selling properties. If you sell, you know, I've sold properties where I failed 99 times before I actually sold it. And that's because the buyer's needs and the seller's demands didn't meet. And then there's plenty of times where you look back and say, boy, I really should have taken that offer. Mm-hmm. You don't know until after the fact. All right, so we're talking about buying houses. So there are drop-dead dates. And if you haven't got that conversation with your realtor about the drop-dead dates, you're going to sign contracts probably by e-signature. And in those contracts, 13-page contract, what are the chances, if you've never bought a house, that you're going to realize, oh, there's three really important dates that I better know? Mm-hmm. You want to talk about those dates, Mr. Jenkins?
1: Well, when you're a buyer, you get a 13-page contract. It's mostly fill in the blank, and you as a buyer with your realtor, if they're diligent, will go through the boxes, and you will direct the realtor what the dates are. The beginning date is how much time are you going to give the seller to decide on that offer?
0: Good. Another drop-dead date, and a drop-dead date on timing is a little less restrictive because you could lose the offer could expire in that example. But one of the dates that's important is the deposit is due in 3 business days. If you don't make the deposit, then you're in violation of the terms of the contract and the seller could sell the property to somebody else. The next one that's really key is the inspection period. Do you want to talk about the inspection period?
1: Well, on page 5, it talks about the length of time. It has a box that you fill in. If you don't put a number in there, it's automatically 15 days. And during those 15 days, it says the buyer, at the sole discretion, can cancel and request their deposit back if they want to walk away. So the buyer really has a free look for 15 days if the contract says 15 days.
0: And what happens on the 14th day at 10 o'clock at night?
1: Well, the realtor, the buying agent, better send the other agent a request for agreed new price, whatever the demands are, or a cancel and release so that we protect the buyer's earnest money.
0: And or an inspection extension.
1: Extension, yeah.
0: So you send all three sometimes.
1: And let them pick.
0: And let them pick. Hmm.
1: I've done 2 many, many times, but never the third one, which I like.
0: In extension?
1: Yeah.
0: Yeah, I always want as much time as I can. I never put 7 days in inspection.
1: No.
0: All right, so if you fail to do the third one, drop dead is the financing. If you don't have your final approval for your financing and you don't correspond, then you can lose your financing contingency.
1: You become a cash buyer.
0: You become a cash buyer.
1: Yeah.
0: And if you're, you know, ultimately we're both realtors and we both want the phone to ring off the hook with sellers saying, you're my guy or you're my girl. I want you to be my realtor. And invariably,

0: It's not like I'm out there making, you know, presentations, listing presentations.
1: I make listing presentations.
0: How many a week do you make?
1: Hundreds.
0: Well, not hundreds, but he does make a lot of listing presentations. And you know what happens? We are likely the better agent, and yet we lose listings. Because of what? Because the other agent was more charming or more personable or prettier, or they were great marketers, or they had nice advertising. Story. I had a brand new agent, and she had never done a transaction. And I gave her my best lead, and she closed a listing. It was a listing. And got some really good experience. And then she quit and took my lead and went and did another transaction with them. I said it wrong. She bought them a house, and they were going to sell another house when I was going to be the broker. Long story short, she sold the house in 3 days, her first listing. What's your observation about that?
1: Priced too low.
0: She priced it too low. But she was running around high-fiving everybody. Sold in 3 days. Anybody can sell a house in 3 days. That's not what we're paid to do. We're paid to get the highest price in the least amount of time. And it wasn't by underpricing it. But I lost that listing. My client, I knew the guy from before, but she developed a rapport anyway. I'll get over it. It's only been 5 years.
1: I made it through.
0: I'm going to get over it.
1: I'm almost there.
0: Yeah. Anyway, story. In 2024, the realtors were sued for $1 billion, and they settled for $400 million. What they found out was that when you put a big fat commission on a property, realtors would show it, and properties that had big commissions sold quicker because they had more showings. Well, the Department of Justice came in and they said, ay, ay, ay, that is steering and that is illegal. And they have changed the face of realtoring. In the old days, for the last 100 years or something before 2024, they published the commission. And now commissions are treated differently. We're not allowed to publish any commission that the seller might be willing to provide a buyer's agent. And let's face it, buyer's agents have buyers. 77% or something of all listings are sold by a buyer's agent. 20% are sold by the listing agent. And then 5% or so are sold for sale by owner. So to avoid the conflict of realtors showing houses based on commissions, they changed the way that commissions are handled. And now buyers must work out the commission agreement with the buyer's agent before a buyer's agent is allowed to show a home. And what's happening now is that buyer's agents will call listing agents and they'll say, is your seller paying a commission? How much? And my response is, what's the buyer's agent agreement say? 2.5%? Great, we'll pay it. 3%? Great, we'll pay it. We'll pay it because we listing agents understand that buyer's agents have buyers and we're charged with selling the house. If I say to a buyer's agent, oh, my seller is not paying a commission, what's going to happen?
1: They will more than likely move on to another home to show.
0: And it logistically, it doesn't work exactly like that. Logistically, they call the buyer and say, that house you really liked on Riley Street, they're not paying the commission. Do you still want to see it? And that's code for, you're going to have to pay me the commission because the seller says they're not willing to pay it. So a lot of buyers don't want to sign buyer's agent's agreements. They don't want to be on the hook to pay the buyer's agent

0: commission if the selling agent doesn't agree or the seller doesn't agree to pay the commission. And this has really hurt real estate, I think, in some respects, because I think a lot of agents are not getting buyers to sign the buyer's agent agreements. Have you found that you're selling more houses yourself because of that?
1: I don't know, but I think it's very unusual that in the old days, prior to August of 2024, if Mr. Cash Buyer calls me and says he's interested in 123 Main Street, I'm in my truck and I'm on my way there setting the appointment to show it.
0: Today, on your own listing?
1: No, prior to August of
0: 2024. On any listing?
1: On any listing. Today, they have to sign a multiple-page, three-page buyer's agreement that says they're going to pay me 3% commission. And when you have a buyer and they read it and they see that, it's kind of like a oversized shot of tequila. It takes a moment for them to get it down.
0: Well, yeah, I guess that's one way to put it. And by the way, let's make it very clear. Commissions are negotiable, okay? If you're a seller and you don't want to pay a commission, you do not have to pay a commission. But if you're a seller and you want to sell your house and you want to get showings, it might be wise to realize that it might be a good idea to offer a commission. But you don't have to. It's a real challenge. It's got antitrust. It's got realtor ethics. It's got rules. It's got realtors are really challenged by this. And many of realtors have not been able to adjust. And we've lost a lot of realtors. But there's so many realtors that did no transactions last year. And they can, you know, let their license expire. And, you know, what is it? The 80-20 rule, 80% of the transactions are done by 20% of the realtors. That was the case before. The buyer's agent agreement is just one more. For me, I love it. I mean, if they don't want to sign a buyer's agent agreement, I don't have to show them the houses.
1: Right.
0: So I have no problem with it. But a lot of, if you need a commission today and you're a realtor, working with buyers is a good way to go. Because listings can sit. 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Many buyers think they only need a down payment. 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FHA, which we should really spend a lot of time talking about FHA, but FHA is 3.5% down, and it's your basic first-time home buyer program. And then you're going to need closing fees, depending on the price of the house, $7,000, $8,000, $10,000. So say on a $300,000 house, 3.5% is
1: $10,000.
0: $13,000. And figure another $8,000 in closing fees. So you're talking $21,000 to buy a $300,000 house. Now, if you listen to Randy, that's me, Randall, you've talked with the down payment assistance resource people, and you may have lined up for some help. And you may not even be using the down payment assistance resource for down payment assistance. You may be using it for an interest rate buy down. And if you can get your interest rate down and save, instead of having a $3,200 payment, you have a $2,750 payment. Well, in real estate, they say, that's good. All right, money to buy a home, closing costs, loan origination fees, title insurance, recording fees, escrow fees, government taxes and fees, prepaid property taxes, homeowners insurance, interest collected at closing. I was told not to read this stuff I was told that it's better when I just talk about it. Well, I can't talk about it if I have to read it. All right, now, home inspections. Septic inspection, sewer scope inspection, well inspection, pool inspection, roof inspection, HVAC, which is air conditioning, structural engineer evaluation, mold inspection, radon, termite. I talked with a guy, it's been a while back, and he spent $500 on a home inspection, $600 on a appraisal. In 2017 and 18, the market made a weird upward turn where cash buyers were buying houses and buyers getting financing were having trouble with appraisals. Homes just weren't appraising. And this gentleman was telling me he had done it three times. He paid for a home inspection. He paid for an appraisal. The appraisal didn't come in, and the seller wouldn't negotiate. It happened to him three times, and he did not get a house. It's a terrible story, but it's a reality of real estate. You got it under contract. You did the home inspection. Because the appraisal isn't cheap, it's often ordered last. What do you do if it doesn't appraise? And that's where having a trusted advisor is really important. There are, what did we say, four things you can do if it doesn't appraise? You can pay the difference out of pocket. You can ask them to meet in the middle. You can walk away because it didn't appraise. Or you can convert it to a 403k and hope that the 403k appraisal comes in.
1: Excellent.
0: Insurance inspections. So when you get insurance, I mean, there's several flavors of insurance, but the cheapest insurance involves getting a four-point inspection. The four-point inspection is electrical,
1: plumbing,
0: roof, and AC. And if they don't pass, then you have to renegotiate with the seller to either fix them, have the seller fix them, convert to a 403k, or walk away.
1: Or you can pay a premium with some insurance companies for some a month or two.
0: Correct. Or you could, well, I was going to say you could get a builder's risk policy, but the if you're getting a mortgage, they won't allow that policy. But if you're a cash buyer, then you could get a it's builder's risk. It's for non-owner occupant houses that are under repair. The problem is you can't move in for that. Now, the wind mitigation, it doesn't have to pass the wind mitigation, but if you get it to pass, then you can have a cheaper insurance rate. And that brings me to strips, straps, and
1: nails.
0: Nails. Yeah, if you're getting a new roof, ask about straps. Oh my goodness. You can save $2,000 a year on insurance by spending $2,000 or $3,000 more on a roof. I mean, I just can't believe that roofers aren't selling the upgraded roofs with straps. All right, we're talking about fees to buy a home, HOA application fees, transfer fees, move-in fees, orientation. We talked about loan-related fees, credit reports, flood certification, tax service fees, verification services. Some of these are collected app application, and some of them are included in your closing costs. Why do these costs matter? You think I'm going to put 3.5% down and buy a house, but you're going to spend $1,000 or $2,000 more in due diligence to decide whether you should buy the house in the first place. What I really am focused on is homes that were built in the 70s and 80s, and that's doing a sewer line inspection because so many houses have sewer line challenges. The older homes are made with cast iron, and cast iron in the ground only lasts 40 or 50 years. You got a house that's had no problems, the toilet's flush, and then you realize there was one person living there and they were snowbirds. They were only there, you know, part of the year. Mm-hmm. And then your family of four moves in, and next thing you know, you've got a sewage line problem for $15,000.
1: Which would be a deal.
0: Oh, they're more than that now?
1: Yeah.
0: Oh, my goodness. And then I was talking to a builder, a smart guy, who was telling me that now they're using this PVC that's not the 100-year PVC. It's 20-year PVC.
1: Oh.
0: So you could have what you think is a new-built home. It's only 20 years old, and they use the cheap PVC, and you could have a sewage line problem. I had a great sewage line problem story. The guy moved into the house, and he had a problem. And I felt so bad. I was the buyer agent and the listing agent, and I didn't remember to recommend.
1: Oh, my.
0: But that's how you learn. You know how you learn the drop-dead dates? By messing up once. Mm-hmm. You know how you learn about the sewage, the $600 you spend on the sewage scope? They stick a camera up there? By messing up. And me and my guys went over there with shovels, and we fixed his sewage line problem for $200. I learned so much.
1: Hmm. Did you have a cement slab?
0: No. The problem was outside, thank God.
1: Yeah.
0: Yeah. Hmm. All right, money you'll spend after closing. You know, we're not doing a very good job of convincing people to buy a house by telling them all the reasons that you're going to have to put out money. Utility deposits, moving expenses, locks, new locks, garage door remotes. How many times have you sold a house and they had to go buy garage door remotes? Security system setup, window treatments, lawn equipment, furniture, appliances, painting, minor repairs, maintenance,
1: mailbox supplies, key.
0: HOA dues, property taxes, homeowners insurance, emergency repairs. One of the biggest misconceptions about buying a home is that the only money you're going to need is the down payment and closing costs. In reality, buyers should budget for both the purchase and the investigation. That's before closing. Some expenses are part of discovering whether a home is the right home. If the investigation reveals major problems and you choose to walk away, those dollars weren't wasted. They were the cost of avoiding a much bigger and more expensive mistake. That's why experienced agents encourage buyers to budget not just for closing, but also the due diligence that helps them buy with confidence.
1: You know, just thinking out loud that if you're thinking about buying a home and you're working with a realtor that's been doing this for a year or two or three, there's a lot of learning that they're going to have to go through, and they might just do it on their next buyer client.
0: Which could be you.
1: Could be you.
0: Story.
1: Story.
0: So my brother, my guest here today, and I were both in the financial services industry. And we both were managers, and we both hired and trained and recruited and did compliance. And we managed offices with how many? 30 people?
1: More, yeah.
0: Sometimes more. I worked in the Tampa office. There were 60-something people. Mm-hmm. Of course, there were many managers. And so I get into real estate, and I become a realtor, and then I become a broker. And then I have this vision. I'm going to hire a whole bunch of agents. I know how to do this. I know how to talk. I know how to teach. I know how to train. I know how to recruit. I can take these realtors, and I can build a 20-man or a 50-man and woman office, and I'm going to get rich. And then I saw how litigious this industry is. Mm. And I thought about it. Do I really want to be the broker of record? Because that's how it works. An agent comes onto a company, and they work for a broker. And when I train agents, which I still I train agents, I tell them, do not sell your 1 year's experience. Sell your broker. And both Eric and I started off, well, I started with Kay Stevens, but we both worked at with Greg Armstrong at Coldwell Banker, and he was the greatest.
1: Mm-hmm.
0: Just still love Greg Armstrong. And so I never sold myself. I always sold the broker.
1: Mm-hmm.
0: You know, Greg Armstrong, I had three great stories about him. The most telling was when I was a new agent and I was trying to get this guy, wanted to buy this 20 acres off Hudson Avenue. And I showed Greg the property, and he goes, there's no utilities here. There's no water. That's not even part of the 10-year plan for Pasco County. And I said, Pasco County has a 10-year plan? So anyway, if you're brand new in the industry, do not sell your track record because you don't have one. You have to sell your brokers because your broker is going to be the broker of record. But going back to my story, I have one agent. I've known him for 20-something years. He was an agent long before I hired him. I had one other agent. He was brand new. I did a conference call with him, and he said some things that scared the living bazookas out of me. And thankfully, he quit, and I didn't try to save him. Mm-hmm. So my 20-man office is me and Neil, and we're happy together. And I'm not in the market to bring in a bunch of rookies. I'm happy to provide training and or coaching and or sales management. If you are a broker out there and you're listening to this call or this radio show or you're watching this on YouTube, I am available for public speaking. I'm available for training. I'll be happy to come into your office. You might know or not know that I have a book that I've written for realtors. And though I don't want to be your broker, I am willing to discuss being your, not in-house, I almost said outhouse. What's the opposite of in-house trainer? Well, whatever it is, I'm willing to be your outhouse trainer. All right, let's get back on topic. We have 7 minutes. 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
1: 3.5 times, 35 grand.
0: 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Generally speaking, no one wants to talk about it, but if you read my book, Realtoring in the Time of Ghosting, I do a whole chapter on the question that realtors don't ask enough. 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All right, moving on. 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Noise, neighbors? Wants versus needs. We talk about this. You have must have, nice to have, deal breakers, compromise items. Market conditions, search online, touring homes, making an offer. Negotiation. This is where an experienced agent can make magic. Give me a minute on you when you guys look at homes, Eric.
1: Well, I'm a big fan of making, 20 or 30 showings, and then from that finding three or four properties that the client likes, and then of that making three or four offers, and then seeing who gives you the best counter might be the property that the buyer ends up buying.
0: But you're also big at looking at the negatives at houses. You point them out.
1: Oh, yeah.
0: That's great.
1: Yeah, wood rot is a big one that a lot of buyers never see. They don't see T-lot where the road comes out the home. They don't see gaps in doors and hallways leaning.
0: Well, we're winding down, and this information was available and is available through me, Randall Jenkins, Randall Jenkins Real Estate, 727-409-HOME, and you'll... If you reach out, I'll be happy to send you this buyer's guide that we summarized. I also invite you to reach out to me if you have any interest in talking about real estate. And I am available for public speaking engagements with your school classrooms, with your organization, with your, if you're an employer and you want to help your employees become homeowners, I'd be happy to be able to help you. My engineer is going to start the music and I'll know it's time to wind down. As we come into the end of this show, I really want to appreciate you taking advantage of watching this YouTube video or listening to us live on the radio. It's just such a pleasure to be able to share with you. Thank you, Eric, for being such a great guest. You were very good this week. Whose turn is it to buy dinner?
1: Mine.
0: Okay. Don't stop yet. He hasn't cut me off. I can't leave. I want to be here forever.
1: Don't turn off the
0: power. Don't stop us. There's the music.
1: There
0: I knew it
1: is.
0: Was coming.
1: Woo-hoo.
0: Thank you. Have a great day.

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2: Appropriate way to kick off the holiday. I'm Lisa Lacera, Fox News. That's what President Trump said as he traveled to Medora, South Dakota to open the Teddy Roosevelt Presidential Library, saying Roosevelt was full of American optimism and enthusiasm. The president also used a speech at the museum to push Republicans to pass the SAVE Act, which he calls for voter ID and mail-in ballots only in certain circumstances.
3: We have 100% of the Democrats against it, and 4 or 5 Republicans, if you can believe that. What are they all about?
2: Senate Majority Leader John Thune has said there are not enough votes to pass the SAVE Act. And the president spent part of his visit to the Roosevelt Library speaking with an AI version of the former president, asking him about the Panama Canal, with AI Roosevelt saying he believed he had left a mark that would last. President Trump has suggested taking back the authority of the canal to curb China's influence. A former CIA director and critic of President Trump is suing the administration over a Justice Department investigation.
4: Former CIA Director John Brennan is suing the Trump administration, demanding records from an investigation into him are preserved. In the lawsuit, Brennan says the records are essential for him to defend himself in the event he is indicted. The suit suggests Brennan will argue a vindictive prosecution. It is unusual for courts to be asked to order records be preserved before a criminal case is charged. President Trump has called for investigations into Brennan, accusing the former CIA director of lying about the origins of the investigation into Russian election interference during the 2016 campaign.
2: Fox's Jared Halpern in Washington. With nearly 2,300 dead in last week's Venezuelan earthquakes, doctors there say the dangers now facing survivors are untreated wounds and infectious diseases because of the destruction of clean water supplies. 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
8: Temperatures being 30 degrees above average.
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14: 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Welcome to the Entrepreneur Opportunity Hour, a place where we try to help all of you out there that are entrepreneurs, want to be entrepreneurs, just thinking about it. 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I am here tonight with my trusty engineer, Mr. Mike. Mike's the guy that's in the background that makes everything work. 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
14: So now you get an idea in terms of what this show is all about. We are on the edge of holiday coming up in a couple of days, and our show is right in the middle of the week, so we have a choice of saying something today or saying something next week regarding the holiday. But I thought I would start out today by talking about the holiday, because it's going to creep upon us very fast, and for many of you, give you time to plan what it is that you're going to be doing for the holiday. But the holiday is the 4th of July, and today is the 1st. And so we're all ready to jump in and go from there. But the first thing I want to say, if you choose to call the show, you're more than welcome to call the show, ask some questions, ask some questions. I may be able to answer them, may not be able to answer, but the whole purpose is entrepreneurs helping entrepreneurs. And this way, I don't need to know all the answers. I can only share mine. But if you choose to do that, the number over here on my left-hand side, some of you, hopefully you can see it. And because on my camera, it only shows the last numbers. But the number is 727-441-3000. That's 727, which you cannot see. That's the area code. It's too small, but the 441-3000, it will get you here. Our engineer will plug you in and let me know who's there. And you're welcome to participate in the show, ask some questions, offer some advice and some tips to help others, because our theme is entrepreneurs helping entrepreneurs. Anyway, so you're more than welcome to do that. But since we have the 4th of July coming up, then I wanted to take some time to recognize the holiday itself, since it's on a weekend and we're here today, but celebrating the holiday by recognizing entrepreneurs who have created things in the past, centered around the 4th of July, and thought I would share some quotes that they had suggested or made for those. But also, I found some information on how to motivate other entrepreneurs, how to share some of your thoughts. Anyway, so I thought I would bring that up to let you know that since it's about entrepreneurs helping entrepreneurs, then obviously questions are going to come up. And some entrepreneurs had quotes to offer, which I'm going to share some of those. And the other entrepreneurs also had some options, the things that they could say to you that would motivate you to get started if you got an idea or thinking about doing something, but give you some tips on motivation and to inspire you to get going. So I thought I would do that. And I just have a bunch of stuff written down here and stuff I collected. So I'm sharing their words in terms of helping you out. But also just to recognize what this 4th of July is all about. But anyway, it's known as Independence Day. It's a federal holiday in the United States. Okay, and it commenced the adoption of the Declaration of Independence on July 4th, 1776 was when it happened. I mean, it says it marks the historic monument of the 13 American colonies settled their political ties to Great Britain in order to become an independent nation. That happened in 1776, and according to what I understand, we're celebrating 250 years of doing that. And so that you can begin to recognize the country that you live in and what it offers. So, and but the core part of it is that it's celebrating as America's birthday, symbolizing the official establishment of the United States of America. And so this is how we got here. This is how we got as a nation to become independent. And this is why we're celebrating this day, and it goes all the way back, and hopefully we got many more years coming as things are changing. But the core values that are mentioned here, liberty and democracy, say that they honors the foundational ideas of the Declaration of Independence, and the belief that all men are created equal and hold unalienable rights to life, liberty, and the pursuit of happiness. That's what it says. That's what opens the door for all of you to take the ideas that you come up with and function, possibly helping the country, helping yourself, helping others, because you have the right to do that. Anyway, the last one is self-determination. It celebrates the American people's decisions to be free from foreign rule and to establish their own democratic system of self-governance. So right now we're in the middle of something going on in the Middle East. It's called the war. Sometimes I don't know if it's the war is on or the war is off. But either way, this is what the meaning of it is and what it's for. Anyway, we're going to take a little short break right quick so you can hear a little bit more from our sponsors. In addition to that, I mean, I'm looking for sponsors and more sponsors to support the show, but we'll talk about that a little bit later. And we'll just take this little break and we'll be right back.

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Thank you.

Money. That's what I think we all want. I know I'm trying to get some. I want some. I hope. I think many of you out there want some. I think a lot of you out there got some. And either way, you've earned it most likely. And as I said before the break, we're always looking for sponsors for the show. So if you're more than welcome to do that, just simply call the show and let the station, our engineers, know about that, and they will contact us or arrange that with the station. And I would appreciate it as well. But I'm talking about the 4th of July holiday that's coming up. But the purpose behind the holiday was that people have the right to start things. Many of them started businesses, just like you might want to start a business as an entrepreneur. And that's part of the logic behind that. But if you really think about it, somebody had to get started way back in 1776 in terms of growing a nation, having the freedom to share their ideas and thoughts, having the energy to get started and get support. And so by doing that, our country has been motivated, inspired, and succeeded in several ways. However, I thought about some of the people who were involved, and I found an interesting article that I wanted to share with you. But some of the people who had visions and started businesses, and some of the advice they wanted to pass off to you in terms of a way of inspiring you to become an entrepreneur, but more so inspiring you to take those thoughts that are going on in your head and possibly acting on it. There are lots of entrepreneurial programs in our country. I'm pretty sure there are lots of entrepreneurs, and there are lots of entrepreneurs that want to help other entrepreneurs by sharing some of their thoughts. And so, I found an interesting article that some entrepreneurs have wanted to share, and so I'm sharing some of those with you. And from time to time, I may enter some of my own experiences as far as sharing, because I'm still on my journey, and I'm not there like a lot of others. I'm past start. I'm not sure if I'm past go, but either way, I want more. We'll put it that way. But some of the quotes from visionaries and business leaders about the holiday and the concept of American independence. Anyway, these are some quotes. I'm going to tell you the person's name and read the quote that they said. But since we're celebrating our holiday, it starts out with "On Liberty and the American Dream." We are living the American dream because we got started based on all the others that have come before us and many of the others that have come after us. And hopefully we can share some of our thoughts to help others as well. But anyway, I'm going to go through a few of these. You can find a lot of this information on the internet, just like you can for almost anything else. And if not, you can add something to it and share some of your thoughts as well. But anyway, since we're celebrating our freedom as a nation, some quotes that some entrepreneurs had said on liberty and the American dream, because we've been taught and heard about the American dream, but some have made huge impacts in terms of what they've done. And so I'm just going to read a couple of the quotes that they had on the dream part, the liberty and dream. Anyway, so the author, Ralph Waldo Emerson, and he said, "America is another name for opportunity." We talk about America a lot. Anyway, so Ralph Waldo Emerson said, "America
is another name for opportunity. And so based on this person's thought, this person's an author, a poet, and an early American philosopher, his statement was very simple. America is another name for opportunity. We're told we can create our own opportunities. We're told that we can do what we want to do. Some of them are doing it. Some of them are thinking about doing it. Some are always doing something either way. And as far as pros and cons and success and failures, all those come along. But America is another name for opportunity. So we're in the land of opportunity for all of you out there that have ideas and thoughts running through your mind, and you can see how it could help someone or help an entity or help, period, then this is a place where you can try it out. And that's exactly what I'm doing right now. I'm trying it out and building what I'm building. Okay, another person that talked about Americans on liberty and the American dream, Arthur Hamilton, who's a founding father, economist, and an entrepreneurial statesman, that those who stand for nothing fall for anything. And repeat that, those who stand for nothing fall for anything. These are quotes by those Alexander Hamilton, but it's an entrepreneur that's sharing their thoughts with the rest of you on liberty and the American dream, since we can dream and do things here in America. Richard Branson, founder of Virgin of the group, founder of the Virgin Group. The business has to be involving, it has to be fun, and it has to exercise your creative instincts. I'm going to say we all have creating instincts. You got to recognize what yours are, and then what are you going to do about them? I think we all have them. Anyway, so what Richard, again, Branson's quote was, a business has to be involving, it has to be fun, and it has to exercise your creative instincts. We all have creative instincts. Your only role is to recognize it, which I'm pretty sure many of you do, is acting on it if you think it's worth something to you. I think that's where all entrepreneurs start. On the independence and the innovation part, Steve Jobs, the co-founder of Apple, and this is way back, I said it. It said innovation distinguishes between a leader and a follower. Independence and innovation. Innovation distinguishes between a leader and a follower. These are tips to help all of you out there. And there's a whole list of these, you can find these in many places. But another person says entrepreneurs are inventors. A person by the name of Reid Hoffman, co-founder of LinkedIn, it says, entrepreneurs are inventors. Oops, I read the wrong one. Nope. Entrepreneurs are inventors. They are successful when they make something work for the very first time. So whatever it is that you have, it has to be a first time, and you have to be the one to make it. Anyway, but this again is innovation. Reese Witherspoon, the founder of Draper James and Media Entrepreneur. He says, I'm really proud to be an American. I'm proud of our country's history and the opportunities it offers. We live in a country that offers us opportunities.
Some of you have lots of opportunities, lots of thoughts. Some of you do not act on them. The entrepreneurs, if it means that much to you, it only requires getting started, which is an action. You can talk to any of these people. They will tell you about their journeys. On the financial side, you can find this information yourself. On the financial side, it says on financial and schedule freedom. James Fried, founder of 37 Signals, that making money is about freedom. When you owe people money, they own you. As long as you remain profitable, the timeline is yours to create. As long as you remain profitable, the timeline is yours to create. But that's what entrepreneurs do. They create. And these statements are designed to help you others out there that are contemplating, do you have something that you want to go to work on? Is it worth that much? Because it's based on something that you create when it really comes down to it. Another one, Esther Lauder, founder of Esther Lauder Companies. Esther says, I didn't get here by dreaming or thinking about it. I got here by doing it. I want you to think about that. I got here sitting in front of you right now by doing something. And there's more I want to do. And this is part of the journey along the way. Anyway, but I'm going to just stop right there. But what I'm doing is I'm reading quotes from famous entrepreneurs who helped build this country that you could do as well as part of celebrating the 4th of July holiday, which is a couple of days off. But I'm sharing what others have done in order to inspire you out there to decide that you can do something also. And we'll be right back after this next spot.

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Yes. When the going gets tough, the tough gets going. When you decide to get going, and you start building yourself, and the tough get going, and it may come down to being you. You'll know because you're on your journey, and you've gotten started. I'm also going to say, which I'm pretty sure many more will say, it should be your journey. Don't stop. You are going to have obstacles. But the benefit should be there so that you can challenge yourself to do what's in you to do. And I'm pretty sure these entrepreneurs can share a lot more. However, in addition to finding articles in terms of what other entrepreneurs have done, there's lots of articles in terms of quotes, sharing their information, ways to do things. There's lots of information that you can find on entrepreneurship. There are lots of entrepreneurship-type programs going on in your community. It's a matter of asking around, but they're going on. Lots of networking groups, lots of educational institutions are offering things in entrepreneurship. And I would suggest if you have the thought of something that you think could have an impact on solving a problem for someone else, is to look into those and find out where they are in your community, because they are going on. It's a matter of asking who has it. And most likely, if there's a business in your community, then somebody knows how many other businesses might be, or groups that meet up so they share information with each other. Anyway, so I'd like to have you just think about that. It's going on in most communities. If not, you can create one and share your ideas. However, to encourage some of you out there, I found an interesting article. Again, it says powerful quotes that entrepreneurs can use to motivate and inspire others, because they want to share what they've learned along the way, and they have tips and things that might motivate you when the challenges come. And so I just thought I would share some of this, since it includes what the other people have said, including some of the things that I might say as something in order to motivate and inspire you. Anyway, so I found this, and you could just ask the right questions, and the answers will come up on the internet most likely. Nowadays, there's so much information out there. Your only job is to speak about it and see what it finds. If you find that it doesn't exist, you can create it because it's in you. And right now, with things like AI, there's just so many things that you can put out there that's coming from you, because it has all information, most information from lots of others, but it doesn't have your information until you give it some. So if you're thinking about becoming an entrepreneur, just go start telling people and tell the machines. I would tell people first, tell the machines second, because the machines don't have feelings. Humans do. And I would suggest that that's the best way to start, is by talking to other humans and get some help. But anyway, you will have some ups and downs along the way. And so I have some quotes that were made by other entrepreneurs in order to motivate and inspire you. Because remember, the thought or idea is yours. We can't look into your mind and see it. The only way we're going to know it is if you speak it and tell us. And that's something.

that I'm going to suggest for many of you, sharing what's on your mind can open lots of doors for you because it's your idea. It's your thought. There may be others on the same path as you, but there's no other you on this planet. So take advantage of what's sharing what's in your mind, especially if it's designed to help people. But in order to motivate you, some of the other entrepreneurs have shared some of their quotes, and I'm going to share some of those. Anyway, it says, the article starts out by saying, being an entrepreneur can be an emotional ride with ups and downs, joy and disappointment. Sometimes a little piece of advice or wisdom from a brilliant mind can help you motor through even the most difficult of times. You are going to have difficult times. Some people are going to motor through it, and you could be one of them. But anyway, so some of these have set some quotes that other people have recorded, and you can find quotes out on the internet from those until you add yours, and yours might be there as well. Anyway, but the first one here, it just says, choose a job that you like. Okay. That's the first thing. Choose a job that you will like. Because as an entrepreneur, it starts somewhere. And it's important to understand you can choose. Anyway, so this says choose a job that you like. It says choose a job you like and you will never have to work a day in your life. Okay, choose a job that you like and you will never have to work a day in your life. Now, I have the other show that's called the Employment Opportunity Hour. The purpose of the show is to get you to recognize opportunities whereby you can choose to do what you like because you do what you like all the time. And from that, you could help so many others by doing that. Anyway, the entrepreneur, the person that said it was Confucius, let's choose a job. Having your own business is a job as an entrepreneur. It's part of the getting started process because you have the idea. No one else can look into your mind and see your idea. You must write it or speak it. Anyway, so the next piece it goes on to say, as long as you're going to be thinking anyway, think big. Donald Trump said that. He's still talking big. He's still going. I don't have anything to do with it, but his name is written on the paper, so I'm repeating it. But it says, as long as you're going to be thinking anyway, think big. Your thought or idea should be big to you. And the only way we're going to know it is if you speak it or write it and demonstrate it. But anyway, so this is something that will motivate you or inspire you because others have done this, and these are just quotes that others have said. Another one says, entrepreneurship is living a few years of your life like. Then it goes, that's the title. Then it goes on to say, entrepreneurship is living a few years of your life like most people won't. So you can spend the rest of your life like most people can't. A student wrote this. It doesn't have the name. But it says, as the name of Warren G. Tracy, but I'm going to say it again. Entrepreneurship is living a few years of your life like most people won't. So you can spend the rest of your life like most people can't. So if your thoughts say that you can possibly create something that doesn't exist, something that you say solves a problem a different way, something that you think about, well,
It says it's living a few years of your life like most people won't. So you can spend the rest of your life like most people can't. In other words, you got to do something. But if you have the thought, the rest should be the work. It's the energy that you put in. And these are quotes made by other people because they've gone through it also. Just sharing what they want to pass on to you. I'm passing it on to you. And from time to time, I throw in my own personal needs or experiences because I'm still on my journey. And you can be on yours as well. Anyway, let's move on. It says, a leader is one who knows the way. Okay, a leader is one who knows the way. Goes on to say, leader is one who knows the way, goes the way, and shows the way. First, my name is John Maxwell said that. A leader is one who knows the way, goes the way, and shows the way. Think of what it is that you're doing. Think of what it is. How far along are you? How much have you gotten done? Are you just thinking about it? But you have to be the leader. It's yours. And the leader is one who knows the way, which means you recognize a problem and probably a solution. It's you. Nobody else is out there but you. However, you could help a whole bunch of others if you decide to do that. But anyway, so it says the leader is one who knows the way, goes the way, and shows the way. And I strongly recognize that could and probably is you. The only question is, are you going to be the one to get started on your thoughts? Anyway, it goes on to say, whatever the mind can conceive and believe. That's the title. Think about what your mind does conceive. Nobody's in there but you. When you decide to share what's there, you have no idea what the outcome could be, and you won't know until you share it or get started on it. But anyway, it goes on to say, whatever the mind can conceive and believe, the mind can achieve. Napoleon Hill said that. Huge. It says, do small things in a great way. Okay, do small things in a great way, Napoleon Hill. Some of these names some of you may know. They're just famous authors, entrepreneurs, people that are sharing their thoughts. But it's designed to get you. They're sharing this because they did it. And they're passing on what they did. In some cases, they didn't say how, because you can do the how. But it's understanding that if it's in you, there must be a way. Anyway, we're going to take another little short break. I'm reading quotes that hopefully will inspire entrepreneurs, motivate entrepreneurs on their journey to join the others that are quite successful with their ideas and having you achieve the same with yours. And we'll be right back after this word from our sponsors or hosts.

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0: America. America, celebrating America, coming up on the 4th of July, a couple of days from now. You were listening to Ray Charles, part of his song on America, and we'll play more later on. But we're honoring the 4th of July that is coming up, and I'm taking advantage of talking about entrepreneurs who've created their businesses as we celebrate this country, 250 years. And hopefully have a good time over the weekend. But I'm going through right now, as other entrepreneurs have become quite successful, they've learned things along the way, and I've found some articles on tips that they have left behind in order to share with you, in order to get you on your way. And so I'm just reading some quotes that entrepreneurs have made to inspire you and to motivate you. And so I'd like to have you just think about that. They're not my quotes. I have my own quotes that I'm going to be saying at some point. I've probably got a couple out there already, but I'll say those later. But the purpose is to help you out there to understand that you are okay where you are with your thoughts and ideas. You're okay in terms of if you got started and you're struggling all the way, because these people are sharing tips. Most likely they've gone through what you may be going through. And I definitely know I'm struggling along the way and could use all the assistance I could get. And if that makes sense to you, feel free to give me a call. Send me an email to gene@hodgepodgetraining.com, or call the station here and give the station owners your information. They'll pass it on to me. But getting back to some of these motivational quotes designed to inspire all of you out there that have thoughts on your minds in terms of what it is like that you might like to think about getting started, because all of these other people have. Anyway, we're going back to some of these quotes. This one is by Mark Twain. It says, keep away from people who try to belittle your ambitions. Think about that. Keep away from people who try to belittle your ambitions. Small people always do that. But the really great make you, that really great make you feel that you too can become great. I got to read this again. But just keep away from people who try to belittle your ambitions. Think about it. You know that if you're telling enough people. It says small people always do that, but the reality is great makes you feel that you too can become great. Something really great makes you feel that you too can become great. Mark Twain said that. Okay, so think about that based on who you're around and understand the people who try to say, you can't do that. I'm working on a project now that I believe could change the planet. And I believe it's very close. I'm not there. I need a lot of assistance, need lots of backers. But I believe close, having something that I believe could change humans on the planet. Because I want them to become more productive and doing the things that they like doing and enjoy doing, and then finding employment doing those things instead of doing something that they don't want to do. Anyway, so that's part of my goal, is to introduce some of that, and I'm close but not there yet. Our part of the journey is being on this show along the way. I get a chance to put these little tips out there. But getting back to things that may be able to motivate you and inspire you from others. Another one is, Bill Gates said this. It's time to celebrate success. It's fine to collaborate success, but it's more important to heed the lesson of failure. It's fine to collaborate success, but it's more important to heed the lessons of failure. Heed the lessons of failure. Share the lessons of failure. Because you're not alone. There are lots of, all of these people have gone through where you're trying to get to, you and I are trying to get to. They're sharing their thoughts in order to inspire and help you. Another one just says, I have not failed. It says, you have not failed. I've just found 10,000 ways that won't work. Thomas Edison said that, creator of the light bulb. You might find yourself saying that. The reality is, I have not failed. I've just found 10,000 ways that won't work. And I'm going to suggest that most entrepreneurs have gone through some of that, because that's the way you're going to find out how to get where you're trying to go in the first place. Got to be willing to make these mistakes. And they're not mistakes. It's not failure. It's part of what you need to get where you're going. I'd like to have you just think about that. But these are quotes that I'm seeing these quotes by famous entrepreneurs, popular entrepreneurs, ways of sharing their knowledge to motivate you and I in order to follow our mark, because we're humans and there's a lot more that others have shared. And since you are unique, you may come up with one that you want to share with all the others as well and pass it on in order to help more entrepreneurs, which is just exactly what we're doing. It's entrepreneurs helping entrepreneurs. Anyway, so the last thing I'm just going to say on this page, the function of leadership. The function of leadership is to produce more leaders, not more followers. Ralph Nader said that. The function of leadership is to produce more leaders, not more followers. Something's in your mind, it's yours. Only way we're going to know it, you got to share it. You got to be willing to put it out there and share it. Let people know what's in your mind. I know people that think what's in their mind is a big secret, and they're trying to do something, but yet it's there. But anyway, so the function of leadership is to produce more leaders, not more followers. I'd like to have you really, really keep that in mind, think about it. But there are lots of quotes out there, lots of information out on the internet, in various places, typing things like just advice or things other entrepreneurs can share to help you out with your journey. But a lot of information is available. Now they got information with these products that AI can give you things. It can't do things for you. It can give you a lot of, it does do some things for you, but it's important to know what it can't do in addition to that. But as you grow, share some of your stories with everyone. Help someone else out there. Who knows where you might be on your way by just sharing your story, sharing where you're trying to go. And you'll know when you get there, because you'll have achieved your goal and recognize all of the others that may have helped you to get there. And your only role is to share some of your thoughts, as I'm sharing now, based on some articles that I found that is designed to motivate you and keep you going. But anyway, I hear the music. It's Frank Sinatra singing My Way. Here's all the things I'd like to have you know, that you can indeed do it your way. You're the only one that has the idea, the thought, and you can indeed do it your way. All you've got to do is to get started. Well, tell everybody what it is that you're trying to do, would like to do. Feel free to give us a call and let us know what might happen, because it happens hour by hour, day by day, week by week, year by year, because you can indeed do it your way, and it's supposed to be. Stay tuned for the Employment Opportunity Hour coming up next.
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3: Predicting success. I'm Lisa Lacera, Fox News. Vice President J.D. Vance says the strength of the U.S. military is key to nuclear negotiations with Iran.
4: Speaking to an audience of sailors and Marines at Naval Air Station Oceana in Virginia, Vice President J.D. Vance says President Trump is negotiating with Iran from a position of strength following the U.S. military campaign.
5: If the Iranians try to rebuild the nuclear program, the president's got options, again, because of you. If the Iranians try to threaten their neighbors or fund terrorism, we've got options, again, because of you.
4: Vance told service members the president will only send them in the harm's way with the tools needed to kick the hell out of the enemy and come home safely. U.S. and Iranian teams are engaged in indirect talks aimed at getting a 60-day ceasefire back on track.
3: Fox's Jared Halpern in Washington. President Trump in North Dakota this afternoon for the opening of the Teddy Roosevelt Presidential Library, using a speech there to talk about yesterday's Supreme Court ruling affirming birthright citizenship.
6: It wasn't meant for rich people from China. It was that came over in Gulf Streams. It was meant for the babies of slaves. So I believe... No, I know they got it wrong, but that's okay.
3: The president has said that he will ask Congress to take action on birthright. Tens of millions of people in the Midwest and Northeast dealing with record-breaking temperatures, and forecasters warn it could last through most of the holiday weekend. New Jersey Governor Mikey Sherrill with some advice.
7: If you're going out, drink water. 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Be smart.
3: In New York City, where a heat emergency has been declared, hundreds of cooling centers have been opened. Heat indexes of 105 expected Friday in Raleigh, North Carolina, and 109 in Memphis. Parts of Europe also dealing with unusually warm weather. In France, more than 1,000 people have died due to the heat. 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
14: 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And now, here's your host, Gene Hodge.
0: Good evening. Welcome to the Employment Opportunity Hour, a place where we try to help all of you out there that are seeking employment, is to find employment, get the type of employment based on what it is that you enjoy doing and good at doing instead of getting a job. I'm your host, Gene Hodge. I'm the one that's trying to help build a workforce by focusing on what individuals like doing, find themselves doing, using those skills and abilities whereby they can use those in the workforce and get paid doing what they do anyway. And so like to have you just think about that, is because that's something that I'm working on, and I'm working on, but also looking to have that impact so it's possible that it impacts our entire country, if not other countries on the planet, because I believe all humans find things to do, and I believe all jobs need somebody to do something. And I believe that if you focused on what it is that you know how to do, like doing, and enjoy doing, then you could find jobs that you will enjoy, that we want you, plus we will pay to keep you there, and all that sort of stuff. We'll solve the problems that employers have of the lack of productivity with their workforce, because something's missing, and hopefully you aren't missing it. Hopefully you're finding things that you enjoy doing and doing it. So I'd like to have you just think about that. And however, I didn't run our little commercial to tell you what the show was all about. I don't think I did. Mike's back there smiling at me. But for those of you not familiar with the show, we're going to have this little clip play for you so you get an idea in terms of what it is that we're doing, I believe. Purpose of the show is to help job seekers find enjoyable employment instead of a job by hearing tips that are non-traditional approaches that you didn't learn in school.
15: But also to help you entrepreneurs that are out there who have businesses, you got products, ideas, is to help you to improve this economy by putting you into action as well. We can help you there. So that's what we're here for. If you choose to call the show, you're more than welcome to call the show. The number is 727-441-3000. However, if you're unemployed or you're looking for a job, I will give you 30 seconds. You're more than welcome to call the show. Tell us who you are, what you do, and what you're looking for so we can help you. If you are an entrepreneur or a type of company that's looking to add people on, your network marketing company or internet marketing company, you're looking to add good people to your team, you're welcome to call the show as well. The number is 727-441-3000. I will give you the same 30 seconds. Tell us who you are, what you're looking for, and your contact information so we can help you get what you need and improve this economy as well. You are welcome to watch me do the show. And simply by going out to our Tan Talk radio network, which is tantalk1340.com, you can find that, find Opportunity Hour, and you'll find me. But I suggest that you watch me to do the show because this show is all about finding enjoyable employment instead of a job. And the reason I say that is because I want you to see me, because you have counselors, career coaches, HR individuals, and many others that are telling our most experienced workers that help make this country not to put stuff on your resume because it's going to date your age, as if we're not going to see you when you show up. And so I want you to see me to do the show. You just got you here in my background, and I want you to see me. I want you to look at me, my scars, bumps, my color. My hair is beginning to thin out, all that sort of stuff. I want you to look at me because I know we see you coming, we see you going, we see your front side, back side. We see all of you before you get a chance to open up your mouth. But more than that, I want you to get paid for your level of experience. I want you to get paid for those years, but also for you entry-level workers. I want you to know you count. And so I want you to know that we see you. Can't really hide anything. Yes, we do see you. I stress this on all of my shows because I believe it's so important. So many of you believe we don't see you. So many of you do things thinking we don't see you. I want you to know that we've been seeing you all of your life. And we're only interested in what are you doing. And your interest should be what would you like to do, because they could see what you like doing by what you do anyway. And so imagine them helping you to find the kind of employment that you want instead of you finding a job doing what that you don't want to do. But anyway, we'll kind of tackle some of that during the show. We are on the weekend of the 4th of July coming up. Big celebration, celebrating the country's birthday of independence. It's a big holiday. However, some of you may have to work on that weekend. Some of you may be looking for work on that weekend because there's going to be lots of needs out there from employers. And I wanted to address that because the 4th of July carries lots of things, but lots of opportunities for those that are celebrating, lots of heartaches for those that may be looking for employment. But there's a way that you can look for employment, possibly find employment, because there's lots of jobs, openings, just for the holiday, the 4th of July season or weekend, which starts as early as today, and it goes until next Wednesday. And it starts officially, I'm going to say, on Friday. And Saturday and Sunday with all types of events and things going on out there. And it winds down on Monday and Tuesday. And so there are employers that need help. So if you're in a position of whereby you are looking for employment, there is employment out there. I'm going to mention some of the locations that's going on, some of the categories. And so that you can recognize that if you're looking for work on that day,
0: I'm going to give you some tips in terms of where they are, but I'm also going to suggest be yourself. Don't pretend, but be yourself and go from there. So I wanted to tell you that. We're going to take a little short break in a couple of seconds. I'm going to come back. I'm going to give you a formula for what I call enjoyable employment, and then I'm going to get into opportunities that are open during holidays like this and where, and possibly help you find something that it is that you might want and let you go from there. But we'll be right back after this short word to hear a little bit more about our sponsors and what happens during this period.

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0: Live in America, where they say you can do what you want to do, be who you want to be. For some, that is working. And for some of you, you may not be, but it may be possible. And especially if you're looking for employment. But to kick this off, I'm going to give you a formula, which I give out on most shows, a formula that I call the formula for successful employment. And here it is. Write down 3 to 5 things that you're good at doing. Write them down in 1 or 2 words, anything that will spark your memory after the exercise, after the show or something. But 3 to 5 things that you believe you're good at doing, and see if you can get to 5. And I'm doing this on purpose in order to get you to recognize your thinking. Anyway, if you get to 5, great. As you're writing down between 3, if more pop into your mind, just write them down in 1 or 2 words, anything that'll jog your memory later. Second thing is to write down 3 to 5 things that you're good at doing that you've gotten from the workplace. Now, obviously, if you haven't worked before, then you haven't been in the workplace. If you have been in the workplace, and your understanding of job, doing something whereby someone else is paying you. That could be a workplace. It doesn't have to be a building. Lots of people have outdoor jobs and all this sort of stuff. Anyway, but it requires functioning. So write down 3 to 5 things that you're good at doing that you've gotten from the workplace. Anyway, so if you wrote down things from the workplace on the first part of the exercise, I only said write down 3 to 5 things that you're good at doing. See if you can catch yourself in your own listening, understanding the words. Anyway, the third thing is write down 3 to 5 things that you enjoy doing. Because the things that you enjoy doing, you naturally do them, and you enjoy doing them. Anyway, so if you write those things down, if you complete the exercise within 2 minutes, you should have between 9 and 15 things that you wrote down and possibly some more. Write down the things that you find yourself doing that you enjoy doing. Anyway, so if you have that list, I'm going to suggest listing them down versus writing them across. But anyway, look at the words that you wrote and circle the top 3 that would interest you the most right now. Your words, what you think you're good at doing, what you enjoy doing, what you think that you're good at doing that you've gotten from your jobs, past jobs. Write those down and circle three of those. I'm going to suggest the top three that would interest you the most right now. And next time somebody asks you what it is that you would like to do, tell them those three things. If you create a resume and you're looking for employment, use the top three things that interest you the most that you want to do. Let us come up with jobs for you instead of you applying for jobs. Anyways, I want you to just think about that. Always focus on what you already know how to do, especially what you enjoy doing, so you can understand the difference between someone choosing you to do these jobs based on what they think of you and you trying to apply for jobs that you think you qualify for, because in many cases, that's where the turndowns happen. What you want to do is tell people what you know how to do, let them find things for you, and they will. Anyway, so I'd like to have you think about that in terms of the exercise, because the exercise is what we use in our training, and multiple numbers of people have found enjoyable employment. The other side of that, it increases productivity and morale for your employer. And so I'd like to have you think about that, because that's what we want our individuals to do, so that they're growing and functioning, just realizing what they do. But we are approaching the 4th of July weekend. It's a time we celebrate as a country for having our independence for 250 years, something like that. And we celebrate it. However, during this time that we're celebrating as a nation, some of you people may be out of work. Some of you people may be looking for employment. There's going to be lots of needs during holidays like this. There's always businesses, employers, hotels, a whole bunch of places whereby people come and gather. They need help. And so there are lots of job openings during holidays, and the 4th of July is going to be one of them. Anyway, and so it's important to know, if you're looking for employment, there are jobs out there. Some of the categories that jobs fall, that around holidays, certain industries fall into place and create opportunities. Anyway, so I found this article that I just thought I'd expand on. It says the 4th of July celebration, jobs range from short-term retail and event staff roles to professional politics. Says they are perfect for earning extra holiday income, in case that fits you. And this is popular opportunities include managing seasonal fireworks stands, working as an event staff at public festivals, and providing hospitality for holiday travelers. These are huge areas which by large numbers of people come to your town or city, and the employers need lots of help. And so if you're looking for employment, the employment is out there. I'm going to suggest one thing, though, okay? Since it's holiday season for the 4th, if you're looking for employment, is don't go by the job title that you might see, okay? Employers, which are humans, come up with job titles, okay? All job titles require functioning. All the things you've been doing most of your life is functioning. And you do things that you like doing, and we see it. You also don't do things that you don't like doing. And we see that. We see you haven't done it before. Wouldn't it be nice if you could use what you know how to use, and we wanted it? Well, this is how you find yourself employment at all times, but especially during times like the holiday that's coming up. So that as the holiday, if you've got to work during those holidays, a lot of people will be working too. However, if you're one of the ones that's looking for employment, it's important that you tell people what it is you know how to do. Okay? Not look at something that sounds nice. Focus on what you like to do that you know how to do. Focus on what you know how to do that you enjoy doing. Focus on what you know how to do, but you don't enjoy it, but you know how to do it. But focus on the functioning that goes into making up jobs. So, with the holiday coming up, there are lots of categories. I'm going to mention some categories very quickly here. And in case you're looking. Anyway, it says the 4th of July celebration jobs range from short-term retail and event staff roles to professional prior techniques. Anyway, so the range by which the jobs are out, it's a huge range. Employers know it. If you're looking for employment, there's no such thing as you cannot find employment. It's something on you, but it's not that we don't have needs out there. Employers always have needs. Anyway, but it goes on to say that they are perfect for earning extra holiday income. Popular opportunities include managing seasonal fireworks stands, working as event staff at public festivals, providing hospitality for holiday travelers. If you think you're that type of person, look at how you can find someone to meet with within these organizations. And it's possible, go to where they are so you can meet a human. That would be my suggestion. Humans can see what you look like, sound like, and all that sort of stuff. Technology can't do any of that. And so I'd like to have you just think about it. It takes pictures of you, but that doesn't mean it's looking at you. It takes pictures. But anyway, do something that shows people you are enjoying the holiday, but you also want to be employed, because there are lots of needs that go on. Anyway, some of those other categories are like fireworks sales, operating a temporary fireworks tent, or manning inventory and checkout as a sales associate. I mean, so there are three jobs right in that one sentence dealing with fireworks sales. Lots of places that have fireworks are all going to be trying to sell those. And there's going to be a lot of sales, and a lot of people are going to enjoy them. Somebody's got to do it. And so if you're unemployed, if you think that you would like to do something like that, then I'm going to suggest go to where it is so that you begin to establish contacts with people. Do as less as you can using the technology, sending in a resume. If it's local, within range, I suggest you try to do everything in person, if possible. Anyway, second thing is try to do everything in front of a computer whereby people can look at half of you and you can look at half of them. But you need to understand it's only half. My suggestion is try to show up with all of you at the same time. Because this way decisions get made when we see you. Anyway, so I'd like to have you just think of those things. But if it's in your local area, let people know what it is that you like doing, enjoy doing, just like the formula said. And let people know that you would like to be working during this holiday time. Anyway, so, and tell them the type of work you'd like to do. Don't ever use a title. The type of work are the functions you like to do. Focus on the functions you already do that you enjoy doing. The more people you tell, the more people will know, and this is how job offers pop up, because people now know who you are. So I'd like to have you just think about that. We're going to take a little short break, but I'm talking about jobs during the holiday, which is coming up for the 4th of July, but there are needs out there because so much of our population will be taking it easy during that holiday weekend, but some have got to work, and there are lots of opportunities for that. We'll be right back after this word.

0: 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In the subject line, put job seeker. And I will get back to you and hopefully to help you find something that you enjoy. Purpose of the show is to help job seekers find enjoyable employment instead of a job by hearing tips that are non-traditional approaches
1: that you didn't learn in school.
0: But also to help you entrepreneurs that are out there who have businesses, you got products, ideas. It's to help you to improve this economy by putting you into action as well. We can help you there. So that's what we're here for. If you choose to call the show, you're more than welcome to call the show. The number is 727-441-3000. However, if you're unemployed or you're looking for a job, I will give you 30 seconds. You're more than welcome to call the show. Tell us who you are, what you do, and what you're looking for so we can help you. If you are an entrepreneur or a type of company that's looking to add people on, your network marketing company or internet marketing company, you're looking to add good people to your team, you're welcome to call the show as well. The number is 727-441-3000. I will give you the same 30 seconds. Tell us who you are, what you're looking for, and your contact information so we can help you get what you need

It's all about who you know. Who you know. I'm going to suggest that the name of the game is you getting to know people. Getting in front of people, letting people know who you are, letting them see you, and you telling people who you are and what you like to do and enjoy doing and what you're looking for. Always use functions. Never use titles. And that's my tip for today and for the holiday. Use functions that you know how to do. Let others put titles on it instead of you identifying a title. Job titles get made up every day by other humans. So don't use titles. Use functions. Anyway, that's my advice. That's the whole purpose of the show called the Employment Opportunity Hour, looking at yourself and using you to do what you do anyway and letting us choose you because you do those things anyway. But during the holiday season, some people are enjoying the holiday, others are working. And so if you are in need of work or you've got to work during the holidays, be aware that there are job openings that for everyone, and you know the ones that are open if you've got to work. But if you're looking for work, part-time work, full-time work, it's an opportune time for you to participate with the holiday spirit as well as be looking for employment at the same time. Anyway, but some of the top categories going on during this 4th of July time period are things like firework sales, is operating a temporary firework stand, fireworks tent, or managing inventory and check out as sales associate. Become a sales associate. Okay. Anyway, so celebrating part of what is going on the holiday, there are lots of firework companies that are displaying fireworks and selling those. It's possible. They're always looking for people in a sense, but firework sales, operating a temporary fireworks tent, or managing inventory, and check out as a sales associate. Okay, those are three functions, possibly three different types of jobs that could happen if they fit part of the category that you're looking for. Event and festival staff, is it working as a parking attendant, a ticket taker, a crowd security officer, or a concession worker at major local gatherings? Okay. Anyway, so these are categories that happen most weekends, but definitely on celebrating something like the 4th of July. Lots of events going on, lots of festivals. And so there's several jobs within that one range of celebrating on a weekend. I mean, so is it working as a parking attendant? If you're looking for just work, those jobs are always available. Always. A ticket taker, a crowd security officer, or concession worker at these gatherings. There's always job opportunities. If you happen to find something that you enjoy, or go ask questions about the people that are currently working, let them know that you might want to do this. This is one way of creating a job for you now and in the future because you know what you like doing and you have the option to choose. Hospitality and catering happens during these holidays. Is it serving as a bartender, banquet server, a dishwasher at a restaurant? All this happens with holidays and holiday parties during this time. They all need help, and you can do that too. Now, just in case, I mentioned this, I go way back, but there are lots of jobs out there. I'm the type of person that says it's important for people to know what it is that you have done and what you like to do. So in my teenage days, I had a job as a dishwasher in a big-time restaurant. And that's part of my development and part of me earning some money.

But it's important to understand the growth. It's important to understand how much you can learn from jobs like this about other things on your way to wherever your life is going to take you. It's always great to have experiences sharing what it is that you have done before. Anyway, so I'm willing to share this. Another category, hospitality and catering, serving as a bartender, a banquet server, or dishwasher, as I just got you mentioning, and restaurant holiday parties. A lot of parties going to be going on. These are job openings for anyone that is looking for employment during special holidays. They're always open during special holidays. This is going to be extremely open and have needs of workers because it's celebrating our country's lifespan. And so there's going to be lots of celebrations, but employers are going to need lots of other people. And so if you're looking for employment, most likely employment is very easy to find during holidays. Stuff for employers to find workers during those days. And so you can choose those days. But these are categories whereby there's a huge industry or population need in all these areas of providing services. Okay, another one. Children and pet sitting. Watching children in hotel rooms while parents attend evening events. Or pest sitting for animals. And the animals that are frightened by the fireworks. That's what this article says, and that happens. Animals get kind of scary when they hear all the noise going on. But these are opportunities for job seekers during the holiday time, unless you decide to enjoy yourself along with everyone else. But if you are looking for employment, employment is always available during these times. And I'm just going to say, but I also mentioned this earlier, don't go by the job title if you're looking at a list of things. Go, if possible, go to these places and look in person. But go by the functions that you know you could use and would use if you needed to. You go do something that you know how to do and always have something whereby the job requires it, but you don't know how to do it. That is your learning step. That is the step that allows you to do one thing while gaining a skill or an ability in another area. Employers are looking for functioning, and based on the way you function or carry yourself, choices are going to be made on you. Are you a good candidate for the position? Don't try to hide that you don't know. Talk about what you do know, because they're going to choose you one way or the other. You want to be chosen. You don't want to be doing something that you get bored doing, because now you've hurt yourself as well as the employer. I mean, but these are going on right during all holidays, but especially this one, because we don't have anniversaries every 200 years or 250 years. So we have one now. So this is going to be big for our country. There's going to be lots of needs from employers. And if you're looking for employment, there's going to be lots of jobs out there, some paying very well, because we're celebrating our season, 250 years. It's going to be but anyway, so during this time, there are lots of openings. If you're unemployed, go where you want to go. Ask around. Share, find out what other people are doing. If necessary, there are lots of agencies you probably could call, and they'll tell you there's work there. But it's important that you focus on becoming known, so that after the festival is over, employers may want to keep you or refer you to someone else. So there are lots of benefits of doing events like this for your personal gain.
because it's not permanent. It could lead to permanent someplace else. And so your only role is to focus on showing the others what you already know how to do, of which they desperately need. Your purpose is to learn more from them so that it takes you someplace else after this event is over. Still going to require that lots of festivals and things that go on during the year. You get a chance to choose where you want to go. You get a chance to know contacts and other people. You get an opportunity to demonstrate what you do know. And all of that happens to benefit you because it's there for you. Anyway, in case you don't know where to look, I'm going to suggest think about it. Think about what it is that you do know how to do. Think about what you would like to do, but make sure they're all functions. Anyway, so it's okay to look in the newspaper. It's okay to look out on the internet and all those kind of places. But if you hear, but again, tell people what you like doing. And you could find those. There are lots of general places whereby general job listings are going to always appear at several places. Focus on what you know how to do. That's what I'm going to suggest. Focus on what you know how to do and only what you know how to do. Always make sure you don't ever tell anybody you can do everything. Don't ever tell anybody you can do anything because you will get that. I can almost guarantee that. You will get anything if you tell somebody you want anything. It just may not be what you want. But understand you said it and you agreed to it. Understand what comes out of your mouth. One of the worst things that can happen is telling somebody you can do anything because employers are looking for productive people. Many suffer because we hire you and then you slack off. Or you don't know what to do, or you can't do it because you haven't the proper training. The things you like doing and know how to do, you do those all of the time. I know there are several employers looking for you. You just may not be aware of it until you start telling people what you know how to do and have done. I mean, but think about those because during the holiday seasons, those are all available to you if you're looking to do something. And they're all going to pay fairly well. But I'm going to take another little short break, think about what else I'm going to share with you, and we'll be right back after this word from our sponsors or advisors.

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1: You were saying, you know, how society says we should get a good education and we stress about it and should get good training and all this stuff. So what's the difference between a good education and training?
2: It's great. Education is the exposure of many things. And so our school or education system gives us exposure and knowledge of it. However, if I told you, I can tell you how to write a resume. I can tell you how to hold an interview. I can tell you how to go greet someone. And it sounds easy with someone standing in front of the class that's telling you that. However, you doing it, it never works that way. Which means you got to do it once or twice or three or four times until it's acceptable. So that's training. What we're missing in our educational process is training. There's education everywhere. We're missing training. And if we got training, the employers would be happy. The educational institutions would be happy because their graduates are really performing. What happens is we have a lot of individuals with education and lacking the ability to perform. That's the difference. We focus on training.
0: 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All the shows are there, just click and listen, internetradiopros.com/opportunity hour. And you can contact Gene via email at theopportunityhour@gmail.com. So you don't have to miss a minute of the Employment Opportunity Hour ever again.

0: Employment Opportunity Hour, because I know that there's a purpose to almost everything, and when it comes to finding employment, that is a purpose for so many of you, and it's a great something to have, provided you're willing to focus on it and get it done and get it accomplished. And I'm only talking about finding employment based on what it is that you know how to do, that you enjoy doing. All the rest of it I'm going to bypass. However, right now I'm talking about jobs that are available for holidays, and specifically because of the 4th of July weekend that's coming up. Lots of places are going to be looking for lots of people, because there are going to be lots of tourists and all that visiting the area, and there's going to be many jobs. And I just got you going over some of the places to go look because of all the activities that go on during these types of holidays. However, there are some places that you can look. You can look out on the internet, which is fine. You can look at staffing agencies. Those types of things are okay to look at. The difference is you doing it is getting in front of the right people. And so you can try them all or use them all, but the best way is through word of mouth, by you meeting people, finding out what their needs are, telling people what you know how to do, and knowing how to say thank you and being proud that you can tell people what you know how to do, because they want to know what you know how to do anyway. Anyway, but there's some other places that you can use. You can use event staffing agencies. There's a lot of agencies that pop up during these special holidays. And there's also lots of jobs centered around babysitting, always something that has to do with the fireworks and all that kind of stuff. You could be like a tent operator, fireworks, and have retail roles, the national big companies, distributions that come into your area. They're always looking for workers. Anyway, so there's no such thing as you cannot find work if you need work, especially during events like this. For students, students would be out of school. Oh, there's some other things. So other places that you could look if you're in the student counter category. You can contact the Fireworks Sales Association. The companies like Sky King Fireworks, the companies that are fireworking companies that hire sales associates and tent establishments and break down crews in order to do all that. So think of all the functions that happen during these special ideas. Employers need someone to do it. They need several someones. Think about the things you know how to do that you enjoy doing that enhance your skills and abilities. Always focus on something, things that you know how to do. Always try to find something that you don't know how to do, because that will be your learning step. Be willing to tell your employer, the person who's interviewing you, I know how to do these things, but I don't know how to do that one thing. You must grow. Always find a way to grow. And we, in most cases, will hire you at what you do have by offering you something that's part of growth, because you want to grow. Anyway, but these happen during the holidays. There's event and festival staffing, actual places where we look these types of businesses. They look for people in local areas. And so getting to know who they are will allow you to get to places when these things that come to town or these opportunities pop up, and you could know who to go talk to and where to go. But these are all places that are still hiring, looking for workers. Another place is theme park and venue work, like Busch Gardens in our area here. So that these places that hire seasonal ambassadors, food and beverage hosts, and event staff for summer festivals with perks like free parking a free park admission. So these are going on, especially in our community in the Tampa Bay area. There's places, lots of entertainment places in addition to the celebration of our country. But these are places that are available for you to find work if you're looking for work during these times. The article goes on to say, local municipals. It's the cities often hire seasonal recreational leaders and temporary event support staff for musical and holiday celebrations. All these go on in various places. It's finding out what's going on in your community. There are youth programs. It says students can check the career source, in this case in the Tampa area, and find out where there are needs in the areas in your town. There's always needs. This is a national celebration, so somebody's got to work. So if you're looking for work, there's almost impossible for you to say you cannot find work because it's such a big event of us recognizing this, because it's 250 years of growth. And we need a lot of people to do that. Employers are going to need a lot of people to do that. So you can do all that. And then the last thing is also, it's never too late, fireworks sales associates, always looking. Event and festival staffing, people who are always looking for staff. All the theme parks and the venues going on at the parks. All of those are happening in the greater Tampa Bay area, but it's probably happening in most cities. There's always parks or places where people go and gather, lakes, beaches. And so, but there's always employment opportunities out there just in case you need it. And so I wanted to make sure that you know that if you're looking for employment, employment is possible during these holiday seasons, but especially for this one because it's a big national event. And you can also get a little history in terms of why the event is so popular, in terms of our growth as a nation, in terms of understanding what we stand for as a nation and how you can play a part of it. So there are openings that are available for anyone looking for employment during these holiday festivals, even part-time work. And anyway, so there's always opportunities as well. And another thing that I would suggest, if you like attending these types of functions, attend the functions and say hello to all of the gatekeepers, all of the first-line people, finding out how do they find the employment, who else to talk to. It's a great networking place for you to gather names and phone numbers, possibly, and know where to contact people for future events. And so have a purpose for meeting people that are doing the jobs that you may want to do, or you know that they may be hiring. Part of communication is a key part to understanding how people would judge you. And so at places during these massive holidays, it's an excellent place to find out those types of things. And you are the only one that can push yourself to go do it. However, the opportunities are going to be there. So, but pass the word, because normally it's very, very difficult to find workers for holidays such as this. And this holiday only comes, as far as us celebrating, every 5 years, once a year. I mean, but at these mile points, these key points, they're very big. And so there's tremendous opportunities out there for everyone, including employment, including making a lot of money, including gaining skills and abilities and meeting people. All of those could happen on this weekend that we are celebrating. Go out and participate. Tell people who you are have fun with them. Let them know what it is that you like doing and that you may be looking for employment doing that, because you can. Anyway, but I hear the music. It's My Way, sung by Frank Sinatra. I say all the things that you like doing, enjoy doing, you already are doing them. I'm just trying to get you to recognize, how do you find places who want what you have so that you can gain more, add more skills and abilities onto who you are, and grow where you never imagined going. Realize that we got to choose you anyway. But go out and tell everybody what it is that you like to do, because you can indeed do it your way. And we're out of here until next time, and enjoy the holiday.
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3: Warnings in effect. I'm Lisa Lacerra, Fox News. Record-breaking temperatures in the Midwest and Northeast expected to continue through the weekend.
4: More than 65 million people across 20 states could see temperatures top 100 degrees this week, with more than 150 million currently under heat alerts. New York City Mayor Zoran Mamdani says if the forecast holds, it could be the city's hottest 4th of July since 2010.
5: The city has opened hundreds of cooling centers across the five boroughs. We have also launched a fleet of more than a dozen cool vans where New Yorkers can access medical care and resources.
4: Forecasters are expecting Friday heat indices of 105 in Raleigh, North Carolina, 109 in Memphis, Tennessee, and 110 in Washington, D.C. Extreme heat is the number one weather-related killer in the U.S.
3: Fox's Tanya J. Powers in New York City. Tropical storm Douglas has formed in the Pacific, but the National Hurricane Center says it's no threat to land. President Trump traveled to North Dakota this afternoon for the opening of the Teddy Roosevelt Presidential Library.
6: After landing on the new Air Force One in North Dakota, Trump arrived by train before touring the new Theodore Roosevelt Library in Medora, a town of less than 200 people. Inside the museum, Trump signed the reauthorization to a 2020 law that pumps money into aging infrastructure in American national parks. Roosevelt helped lay the groundwork for the modern-day park system.
3: Fox's Davis Bunt in Medora, North Dakota. House Speaker Mike Johnson says Republicans are working on a way forward for the Save America Act. He tells Fox's Larry Cutler. Low, there are several options.
7: One of the ways to do it is to create a grant program to incentivize states to enact election integrity measures.
3: Senate Majority Leader John Thune has said there are not enough votes to pass it. The U.S. soccer team just underway in a World Cup knockout game against Bosnia and Herzegovina. 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